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1: 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This product is not intended to diagnose, treat, cure, or prevent any disease.
2: Credit card debt is growing across America.
3: We owe more and we're not paying our bills on time. The Federal Reserve Bank of New York says Americans now owe $1.26 trillion on credit cards, and 12% of us are delinquent in paying even the minimum amount. The high cost of gas, groceries, and household items all contributing. One thing helping those lucky enough to own a home: equity. More people are tapping into that, figuring a refinanced mortgage at a little over 6.5% makes more sense than a credit card balance of 23%. Sherry Preston, ABC News.
2: The Justice Department has charged four people with narco-terrorism, accusing them of trying to smuggle weapons from the Czech Republic to Mexico via the U.S. Anthropic has a new way to identify artificial intelligence content.
4: Anthropic says it's going to weave new watermarks into every bit of text its AI models generate. The specialized code is invisible to the human eye and is meant to flag to computers that the text was either made entirely with AI or modified in some way using the technology. It comes after the European Union's AI Act took effect earlier this month, which fines companies for not labeling AI-generated content.
2: ABC's Mike Dubusky. He's done it again nearly 30 years after British driver Andy Green broke the land speed record in Utah. Green set a speed record driving 406 miles per hour in a car powered by hydrogen. His 1997 record, 763 miles an hour. Dave Packer, ABC News.
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2: Pat Gregg, Jeff Fisher, in for Glenn today and all week. 888-727-BECK. Well, I want to get into these flock cameras. Man, they are everywhere.
3: Seemingly
2: everywhere. Yes, there's probably 5 or 6 in this studio right now. You see cameras all over the place.
3: Cameras
2: in
3: everywhere.
2: Here.
3: One of them has to be a flock.
2: Absolutely. Without question, one of them is a flock. We'll get into that and a lot more in 1 minute. One of the easiest mistakes to make when you're buying a house is assuming you're only buying a house. The truth is, you're not. You're also buying the neighborhood. You're buying the commute. You're buying the school district. You're buying the neighbors you haven't met yet. And you're buying every little surprise that comes with all of it.

0: 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Okay, Flock cameras. If you don't know what they are, they've been going up all over the country in intersections and elsewhere. And they read your license plate and cooperate with law enforcement to find, you know, people of interest.
1: Absolutely.
0: Or not. But the problem is it's a dragnet that encompasses everybody.
1: Cities and municipalities are making, have made deals with Flock, and they put them up, and you see them go up all over your city if your municipality has a deal with them. And, you know, you go to their website. I think they, the last check was, you know, I think they were in 5,000 different municipalities around America. That's a number of cameras that are watching you. But according to Flock, they have located 10,000 plus people in 2025. Mm. They have
0: that were wanted by the law.
1: They have located.
0: They located. Okay, they located 10,000
1: missing people. Located. Yes.
0: Okay.
1: The cases that they've supported over a million. So they're doing good things.
0: Yeah.
1: Communities.
0: So shut up.
1: According to this, I'm sorry, I said 5,000. I apologize. 12,000 communities trust Flock nationwide.
0: All right. So we should too, right?
1: We absolutely should.
0: If 12,000 communities trust Flock, then we should too.
1: I will say the city I technically live in, Fort Worth, Texas, they do.
0: Yeah. Yeah, they have Flock
1: out. And they've got new vehicles that they've been out testing. They're there for my safety.
0: We have a clip that talks a little bit about this, clip 26. It goes a little something
1: like this.
0: Or perhaps it doesn't.
1: Okay.
0: Perhaps we don't have the Flock camera issue. Okay. There's there are so many of them, and they are so ubiquitous that it's going to be a really tough situation to get our hands around,
1: our heads.
0: And there's a lot of people that say, well, I'm not doing anything wrong. Why do I care that they're getting my license? Because you're not the one who decides if you're doing something wrong or not. I mean, we won't always have benevolence in government. Who knows at what point, you know, that stops and becomes something else.
1: Right. One of the videos that we don't have showed police doing a quick dragnet and pulling over an automobile that was told through the Flock system that this was a wanted person and in the vehicle, and they pulled him over and got them out of the car, and then Flock said, never mind. That's the wrong person. That's the wrong person.
0: Geez.
1: And so they had the, I mean, they had the dragnet out for this guy in his car, and then it was, never mind, let him go.
0: And they got him in the first place because of Flock?
1: That's correct. So the information was wrong. Now, you know, you make the case that, you know, in the end, they, you know, they figured it out, but you still had to go through it all.
0: Yeah.
1: You know, so.
0: Yeah.
1: And they've, I forget what the numbers were on wrong license plate reading from the readers. So the numbers that they would translate from the camera were wrong. So when you typed it into the computer or it came up like that guy, you know, then that's completely wrong.
0: Well, I mean, it's going to happen, right? There's 125,000 or something of these things all over the place. There's going to be some things that, some unintended consequences.
1: Sure.

0: A Texas officer used Flock's cameras to track a woman across state lines at one point. Now, here's the thing. She was suspected of administering an abortion in another state.
1: Oh, my gosh.
0: Yeah. Yeah.
1: What? Yeah. For real?
0: That's what they say. This officer tracked her because of that. Seems hard to believe.
1: Do not. It's back to blue.
0: Right.
1: Back to blue, 100%. But are we wasting time and money following a lady that could possibly have
0: assisted
1: in an abortion?
0: Yeah. Well, no, she was going to have an abortion. Oh. I guess she was driving somewhere to get that abortion.
1: Holy
0: but
1: cow.
0: Was this, tracked down because of Flock.
1: This is why people, we need to have an abortion anywhere you can get it. Drive through anywhere.
0: That's why. Right. Yeah. Officers across the country also have abused their access to Flock's cameras, including to track romantic partners, resulting in discipline and termination in some cases. Los Angeles and Dayton, Ohio, among other cities, recently suspended their contracts with Flock to prevent immigration authorities from accessing data from the cameras.
1: There you go.
0: Dayton resorted to covering the cameras with trash bags.
1: Yeah, that's happening a lot. And people are actually tearing some down, but others are, covering them up or spray painting them.
0: Actually cutting the pole that holds the camera and chopping it down.
1: And spray painting it over the cameras, that kind of thing. And there was one guy that was holding up a sign at the camera every day that they were a little upset about. Tough. Get over it. Mm-hmm. But I will say now, and you're going to go down the list of some more things that they were out helping society with. But, cities are saying, okay, well, we'll get rid of Flock. You know what? You're right. They've been those bastards. They've read a license plate wrong.
0: Well, it's a lot like the red light cameras that we used to have in Texas. But Texas got rid
1: of
0: the red light cameras, which blew me away. But that's what Texas is supposed to be about, right?
1: Well, I'm glad they got rid of it right after I won my ticket and paid for it.
0: What was that, $75?
1: I don't remember. I think it was over $100, to be honest.
0: Because it seems like with the red light cameras, they made the ticket enough to help the city a little bit, but low enough to where you don't fight it because it's not worth it.
1: Well, here's the thing. In my house, they sent the letter and they sent a picture.
0: Mm-hmm.
1: So it was my wife's car that I was driving at the time. So she got the ticket and the picture.
0: Okay.
1: She was happy about that.
0: I bet she was.
1: She was happy about that.
0: Yeah, I bet she
1: was. I did not run that red light. I was on caution. Now there's a picture right here. It shows you in the middle of the intersection.
0: Shows that you're not exactly telling the truth.
1: You probably had an opportunity to stop.
0: Yeah. So a lot of municipalities argue that these are public roads and you have no assumed right to privacy.
1: Right.
0: On the other side of that equation, we are saying, no, we do have rights and we shouldn't give them up for our safety or even for crime fighting. There should be, you shouldn't be surveilled everywhere you go just because the city can. Right? There's got to be some reason to be surveilling you.
1: Yes, there has to be some
0: just cause.
1: There has to be just cause, but the argument is, well, okay, there's just cause, but we want to be able to make sure that there's just cause by surveilling you.
0: Mm-hmm. Yeah,
1: but I love the fact that there are plenty of cities now that you are right. Those darn Flock cameras, we're getting rid of them. And then there's two companies that are just coming in and taking over for them, and it's the same thing.
0: Yeah, doing the same exact thing. It's just a different company.
1: We're just making a new contract with a different company.
0: Yep.
1: We're tearing down those damn Flock cameras, man. We hate Flock. go ahead. Axon and Ox Blue that are coming in, I think. And,
0: it's not Flock. So that's what
1: that's
0: you
1: correct.
0: Want. Correct. Gone, right?
1: That's
0: it is.
1: Correct.
0: So leave us alone.
1: That's shut up.
0: Gonna be interesting to see because the proliferation, I think it's much more likely that the surveillance is gonna increase before it decreases.
1: Absolutely. I mean, you're lucky if there's any dead zones where you live, right? I mean,
0: definitely.
1: There's a website out there, and I don't recall what it's called, but it shows you how to drive to places and avoid Flock cameras.

0: Angeles.
1: I think it's called Deflock, right? Is that Deflock?
0: It could be. Honestly, I don't remember.
1: F-L-O-C-K.
0: But, if you care enough to figure out how to drive and beat Flock cameras, you'll find the website.
1: Yeah.
0: The funny thing is, though, is that all those other places that you drive are still surveilled by, porch cams and dash cams and city cams. They're just not Flock cameras.
1: And that's why we tend to say,
0: I know.
1: Whatever.
0: Already there.
1: I'm already.
0: If you're out in public, you really don't have, you really don't have the right to any kind of privacy out in public. I mean, you may have the right, but you've given it up because you're being surveilled everywhere.
1: And we did that a long time ago.
0: Yes, we did.
1: With toll roads. I mean, the tolls check you when you come through.
0: Yep.
1: And so you're noted there. We know you're there. We've seen you. We've got all
0: and
1: your
0: that
1: information.
0: That was the first big fight. We don't want the toll roads to know where we're at.
1: Right.
0: Oh, we're long past that.
1: So any surveillance method that they've added since, well, you already have toll roads.
0: Yeah.
1: We already have that. We already know where you are.
0: I already know.
1: So.
0: I know. And every place you go, right? I mean, pretty much every place you go has cameras. Some not as good as the Flock or not as good as the Axon, but you're being surveilled. And, is it for the best? I don't know. I mean, we still see.
1: I'm going to say no.
0: I would say my timeline is still filled with a lot of crime caught on those cameras.
1: Mm-hmm.
0: So I don't know that it is a deterrent. Maybe it is.
1: It's just amazing how quickly this has happened, though. Flock became a bellwether for both law enforcement and for other agencies.
0: Yeah.
1: They started selling their services to police departments in early 2020, installing just a few dozen cameras in a suburb of Houston. 6 years later, 700 departments in Texas alone have a contract with Flock.
0: And they have vehicles that they give to the department.
1: Mm-hmm.
0: Gosh darn it, it's nice of them. That the department
1: nice
0: can
1: them.
0: Use.
1: They're really helpful.
0: That the department can use to fight crime that has a drone attached that the officer who's driving the vehicle can man the drone and go after criminals. Darn it.
1: Yep.
0: Instead of chasing them, running through the city, making fast drives, look possibly having an accident with a civilian. No, they can just follow it with a drone.
1: Yep.
0: So you're safer. You're safer because of it.
1: It's going to help you. It's like, it reminds me of Digital Angel. They were going to implant a tracker in your wrist.
0: Yeah.
1: And
0: yeah.
1: The big thing was safety. Hey, look, if you implant this in your child and they're ever kidnapped, we'll be able to locate them from the GPS in their wrist.
0: You already do it for your dog.
1: It's for their safety. What's your problem? Yeah, we got some decisions to make. That's for sure.
0: There are times, I will say, that I'm just saying, go ahead and just chip me.
1: I know.
0: Go ahead.
1: Just makes it easier. Just say, okay, whatever.
0: I don't want to have to pull out a card. Yeah. I don't want to have to do this. Just put a chip in me and we're done.
1: We already have toll road surveillance. Why not? 888-727-BECK. More coming up in 1 minute.
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1: I like the quote in the Flock story from this woman who she makes some interesting points. She says, I'm not a criminal. I but

0: I don't want necessarily anybody logging my whereabouts all the time. Like, you know, where I'm dropping off my kids or where I go shopping. She doesn't want, I don't want you to know if I prefer HEB or Kroger. It's none of your business.
1: Yeah, that sounds good. But when you shop at HEB, do you use your bank card so we know that you shop there? When you get gas at the gas station that's a mile away from your kid's school, do you use your bank card there so they know where you're at? Or when you get cash out of the bank to give to the church that's right down the road, I'm sure no one knows. No one is aware of that, what's going on.
0: Right.
1: So, no, don't even worry about it.
0: So, again, yes, let's just make it worse. Let's make it worse.
1: But it's all, and I agree. Yeah. I want them all to go away.
0: Yeah.
1: But
0: they're not going to.
1: They're not. You're not. They're just not going to.
0: Let's go to Philip in Texas. Hey, Philip, welcome.
2: Good morning, guys. How are y'all?
0: Hey. Doing good.
2: Good. Listen, I'm down here in the great state of Texas, and I'm an investigator and personal protection officer in Texas under the Texas Department of Public Safety and Private Security Board. Mm-hmm. So I've been doing it for about 41 years, and I will tell you
1: there's
2: this.
1: There's been some changes.
2: Oh, man. Has there been some changes? Yeah. Mm. But I just want to tell you both this. Flock has its flaws. I'm not going to say it doesn't. But I will tell you, I was not a big proponent of Flock until about, I'd say about 8 weeks ago.
1: Oh, wow.
2: When Flock actually saved the life of an eight-day-old baby that was kidnapped from a hospital in Lubbock, Texas, and brought all the way down to the coast. And this guy was psychotic, and I'm sure he was going to kill him. We used Flock on the civil side to find that child, as well as law enforcement. We did a group thing. Everybody got together, and we found this child.
1: There had to be an Amber Alert as well, right?
2: And so what I'm trying to tell you guys is, yeah, there are some flaws, but let me tell you something. I can give you another example. Three nights ago, two cars were stolen involved in robberies around the Houston area. They were able to get them in 20 minutes.
0: Wow.
2: 20 minutes.
0: Yep.
2: Get these guys off the street because of Flock. Now, is it abused sometimes by some crazy people in law enforcement or some crazy people in civil personal protection?
0: Yes,
2: it has happened. But we have now been through Flock and their attorneys. We have been put under strict guidelines, a secure room, secure computers, secure IP addresses, secure everything now. Right. We don't just drive around in a car and look for stuff. Equally, one other argument for you, and then you can blast me away. But one other argument is, I hate to tell you both, but we're busy people.
0: Yep.
2: We don't have time to sit in a room and chase girlfriends or sit in a room and chase neighbors. We don't have time.
1: Right.
2: We're short-handed, guys.
1: Right.
2: We are so short-handed right now. You hear it all the time.
0: Yeah.
2: They're not lying. We are.
0: Yeah.
2: So I guess that's just the points I wanted to make.
0: No, good points, Philip. Appreciate
1: it. Very good points. Yeah, this is
0: really something to think about. And, you know, the left will say, or people who are opposed to Flock will say, or who are in favor of Flock, opposed to maybe our viewpoint, if it saves one life,
1: and it obviously
0: isn't it worth it? And it just did.
1: Has.
0: Obviously, it saved probably many lives so far.
1: Yeah, absolutely. Well, they look how many lives did getting those robbers in 20 minutes save? I mean, they might have robbed 100 places,
0: might have,
1: until they got caught.
0: And that's
1: but
0: a great story.
1: Flock,
0: it saved a baby who had been kidnapped by some psycho, and you were able to track him down before anything bad happened to the baby. That's amazing. I mean, that's hard to argue against, but, you know, how much of your freedom do you give up for your safety? That's what I guess that's the trade-off there.
1: That is the trade-off.
0: Yeah.
1: Because, you know, if you say something bad, you want the baby to die.
0: Right. Right. And of course,
1: no, I don't.
0: No,
1: I don't want the baby to die. But on the other hand,
0: but it's tough.
1: And they don't have time. Okay. Yeah. We don't. The officers don't have time to commit crimes. They're too busy.
0: Okay. 888-727-BECK. More coming up.

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5: ABC News, I'm Dave Packer. Wild weather across the Midwest, widespread damage across parts of Portage, Indiana. Police Captain Rob Maynard says first responders had a hard time reaching a reported home explosion and fire.
6: At this point, we do believe that there was one fatality that has occurred at that location. Unfortunately, we don't have further information on any identification of that person just yet. The fire department is working with the state fire investigator's office to determine the cause.
5: In Ohio, Governor Mike DeWine.
7: Sadly, we have had one fatality in Roseville.
5: At least one tornado reported in Cook County near Chicago. Primary night across a number of states. In the South Carolina Republican Senate special election primary, ABC News projecting Darlene Graham, sister of the late Senator Lindsey Graham, will advance to a runoff. ABC News not yet projecting which of the other nine Republican candidates will face Graham in the runoff election. This is ABC News.
8: 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Low tonight's going to be about 52 with mostly clear skies. Sunny tomorrow with a high of 84 and sunny with a high of 82 on Thursday. For more weather anytime, go to MyCentralOregon.com.
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0: It's Pat and Jeffy, one of our great listeners to Pat Gray Unleashed, Furion Energy, he goes by, created this great song in response to the Iran songs that they have done, you know, the rap and the Lego characters.
1: Yes.
0: And the mocking of President Trump in America.
1: The first one was pretty good that they created.
0: I mean, it's I Bleed.
1: Yes, it's I Bleed Agonizing.
0: Insanity.
1: Yes.
0: Agonizing, but it was done well.
1: And it bashes Trump and all the entire.
0: And America.
1: Yes, mm-hmm. Terribly.
0: Yeah.
1: And the others have kind of gone downhill from them, so I'm kind of happy about that.
0: But they're this response from Furion Energy is tremendous.
1: This song from Furion is awesome.
0: Check this out.
2: You thought, really? All right, let's do this thing.

0: That's awesome.
1: Really well done.
0: That's awesome.
1: Thank you to Furion Energy for producing that. Nice response to those Iranian songs that they've been releasing. Ugh, just so agonizing to have that coming at us day after day with their propaganda.
0: Yeah, we can fight back too.
1: Little response.
0: Both ways.
1: Yes.
0: Anyway. Plus, we mentioned Zoran Mandami a little earlier in the program. I want to congratulate him. The Florida Chamber of Commerce unveiled a digital billboard at Broadway and West 43rd Street in New York today, congratulating Zoran Mandami as the Economic Developer of the Year in Florida. So, congratulations.
1: That's great.
0: Congratulations to Zoran.
1: Because you've sent so many people from New York to Florida.
0: Absolutely.
1: That's fantastic.
0: I'm sure he's happy to see that billboard.
1: Yeah, I'm sure he is.
0: Right
1: again,
0: there in
1: like
0: Times
1: you
0: Square.
1: Said, congratulations. Yeah,
0: congratulations.
1: You want to give credit where credit is due.
0: Seriously, congratulations.
1: Right.
0: Yeah.
1: Right. Had no idea.
0: Used to live in Florida. It's my favorite. It's my second home state. Uh-huh. I love Florida.
1: Great place. If you love humidity. It's really great. Voters are heading to the polls today in several states. Wisconsin, they've got that big gubernatorial race with, is it Francesca Wong?
0: Oh, yeah.
1: Absolute nightmare.
0: Oh, agonizing.
1: Oh, my gosh. So Wisconsin, Minnesota, Vermont, Connecticut, and Alabama all have primaries today. It's so important that conservatives get out to vote. So if you're in one of those states, please vote in your primary today. A guy who's not in a primary, but he'll be in the general election against Mike Rogers. And that's Abdul Rahman El Sayed, who has an ad out. Is this the dance thing that he's doing without the music?
0: Well, there's a couple of dance things. One with the cowboy hat and the one with Whitney Houston playing in the background at his campaign office. And then he did an endorsement of Ilhan Omar because they all love each other and they endorse each other back and forth. But the Ilhan Omar endorsement is done in the same room that they danced with his cowboy hat dance.
1: So there's a lot of noise going on.
0: Yeah,
1: I don't even know if you can understand what he's saying.
0: It's really estimation, it's kind of a dumb way to do an ad.
1: And he's endorsing Ilhan Omar here.
2: Number one, she's a trailblazer. I don't even tell you all that. You all have been seeing her work up close.
1: Yeah, okay.
2: It's too
1: convoluted, but here's a stunning surprise. El Sayed actually endorses Ilhan Omar. So the extreme radical Muslim socialist endorses another extreme radical Muslim socialist.
0: Huh.
1: Who saw that coming?
0: Huh.
1: Who saw that coming?
0: I know. Weird.
1: Nobody.
0: Weird. Now, makes no sense playing the
1: No, because you can't do the sound.
0: Right. There's no
1: radio
0: in the music.
1: So.
0: But, you know, he's following the blueprint of Zoran Mondabi.
1: Absolutely.
0: In New York.
1: 100%.
0: Dancing and being nice on TikTok and getting the TikTok, TikTokers to vote for him.
1: Yeah. Yeah.
0: And, you know, will it work? I mean, I hope not.
1: Me
0: too. You know, for sure, that's a blueprint that they're hoping works. Because if it works for Zoran in New York and works for El Sayed, Dr.
1: Abdul Rahman
0: El Sayed in Michigan, then that's going to be a blueprint, you know, across the country.
1: A doctor, by the way, who's not a doctor. He's not a licensed physician. He's not a licensed physician. He's never treated parents or patients. Either one. Patients. He hasn't treated anybody. So, but he likes to make a big deal out of the fact that he's a doctor.
0: He does. And we broke down the other day, you know, his

0: So all the things that he's done since he graduated from the University of Michigan and went off to other schools as Mr. Smart Guy mm-hmm. Rhodes Scholar. Mm-hmm. And then he went to work for a couple of places in Michigan that he ran into the ground. So he's really not done much in the real world. I mean, yes, he's accomplished a lot educationally.
1: Yeah.
0: But in the real world, none of his education has paid off.
1: I mean, he did. He went to Michigan, which is a good school. He went to Oxford. He went to Columbia. Pretty good schools.
0: Which are all considered.
1: Doesn't mean we want the guy as a U.S. Senator.
0: No, we do not.
1: However.
0: No, we do not. I mean, that's all Bill Clinton's fault. Really?
1: I think we played that yesterday, right?
0: Probably.
1: His endorsement of the guy. Told him at the, he was at the ceremony, the graduation ceremony at Michigan. And he's apparently the one.
0: He spoke right after El-Sayed.
1: This whole process of El-Sayed running.
0: In a public servant. Oh. Yeah, we did.
1: Wow.
0: Yeah, so thanks, Bill.
1: Then yesterday, the Tucker Carlson, Hunter Biden interview
0: was
1: dropped. And you said it was going to be 3 hours. I don't know why you lied to us. It was only two. It was only a two-hour interview. And why you would ever just sit there and lie to our faces?
0: 2 hours and 9 minutes, to be fair.
1: 2 hours and 9 minutes.
0: But it's still not three.
1: But it's not.
0: Not the three that I said. I know. I apologize.
1: So it was only 2 hours and 9 minutes of Tucker trying to rehabilitate Hunter Biden.
0: I'm an hour in.
1: I don't understand it.
0: I'm an hour in, and it's kind of agonizing.
1: What is going on here?
0: I don't know.
1: With these people supposedly on the right who are rehabilitating this guy.
0: Yep.
1: Candace did it. Tucker Carlson's doing it.
0: Yep. They all love each other now.
1: Yeah, I guess so. And Hunter loves him back, right? And why not?
0: Yes.
1: You know, they've helped him a lot.
0: Yes, they have. And Hunter said that he likes all the people that are going to be part of Tucker's new political party.
1: Yeah.
0: So, I mean, they all get along. It's great. And apparently they knew each other, a long time ago because they both were, part of the swamp. Tucker's dad working in D.C. and Joe was in D.C.
1: for the
0: forever.
1: CIA, I believe, right?
0: And so they were all, I don't know that they were, playing with each other friends, but they all knew each other,
1: Mm-hmm.
0: They were all part of the swamp children. But he did say, he gave an update the other day, and he may talk about it. He talked a little bit about it on the Tucker. I don't know that he mentioned the cancer, former President Joe Biden's cancer yet in the video that I've, in the Tucker interview that I've been watching, but he did talk about what a great grandfather, Joe is, and how proud he is.
1: That's clip 22.
0: But in cut 22 is him talking about, former President Biden's cancer has gotten worse.
1: Oh.
0: And so things are not looking good. This is not part of the Tucker interview, though.
1: Okay.
0: This is on another network. And I forget which one. Probably MS Now.
2: The only thing that I say about my dad,
0: CBS,
2: about his health right now is I wish he would complain more. Because it's not good. The cancer has spread. It's metastasized into his bones and further. Mm. It's very painful. And it's very debilitating in many respects, but he's still out there. He's still doing this thing that he so believes in this country.
1: Does he?
2: My dad in our family.
1: Oh, my gosh.
2: Excuse me.
1: Oh, what'd you do, fart?
2: My dad is
1: he's crying.
2: To this day,
1: right,
2: the names.
1: Wow. All right.
2: The center of our family, not just because he is the public mm-hmm. person, but completely because of who he is to each one of us.
1: Yeah.
2: Down to his grandchildren.
0: Yes, he does.
2: And his great
1: grandchildren. Pause it for a sec. Does that include the grandchild in Arkansas?
0: No, it does not.
1: Completely?
0: No.
1: Oh, okay.
0: No, we don't recognize.
1: We don't recognize.
0: Navy?
1: We don't talk about Navy.
0: Navy.
1: Yeah.
0: Yeah.
1: All right. He had more.
2: Mm-hmm. He is our rock. Whatever you think about his politics or the decisions that he made, I can tell you this. He's the best father, the best husband, the best grandfather.
1: That's good.
2: Of anyone that I've ever read about, heard about, or even seen in a movie.
1: Wow. Okay. I like that he loves his dad. That's a nice thing. It's nice, right?
0: Wow.
1: And
0: Hunter is converting you already.
1: I don't wish ill on Joe Biden at all. as much as I

0: I can't stand the man. I don't want to see him suffer and die. You know, we're not like the left where we take glee in the pain of others.
1: Well,
0: or
1: no,
0: the suffering of
1: no
0: others.
1: Doubt about that. I mean, yeah. Absolutely. I don't wish that on anyone.
0: You know, that his cancer is spread. That is not good news. That's very bad news.
1: It does mean that his cancer moonshot didn't work.
0: It does mean that. Yeah, because he told us multiple times. It wasn't just a one-off thing either.
1: That's correct.
0: He said it multiple times.
1: Yes, he did.
0: It's too bad it didn't really happen. That would have been nice.
1: That would have been fantastic.
0: For a lot of us.
1: Yes.
0: But, the effort to make this guy a sympathetic character now.
1: And it is working.
0: Despicable.
1: It is working.
0: More coming up.
2: Promoting self-reliance over government dependence. 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
3: This is interesting. The Ukrainian military said it hit an oil refinery in Nizhnekamsk, which is about, as you know, 750 miles east of the Ukrainian border. They hit pretty deep within Russia. Has a population of about 240,000 people.
4: Well, they have been. They have been hitting places inside Russia now.
3: But Nizhnekamsk, I think, is one of the furthest reaches that they've gotten to. I hope they didn't get too far into Nizhnekamsk because I've got a nice summer home there.
4: Really?
3: And I love it. And I haven't checked the satellite images yet to see if my home is still intact.
4: Too scared?
3: But yeah, I'm a little nervous about it.
4: I don't blame you.
3: They did kill 13 people, injured 78 others. I mean, they're bringing this thing home.
4: Yes, they are.
3: To Russia.
4: Yes, they are. The battle lines are set, man. I watched the latest episode of Lioness on Paramount Plus.
3: Is that good?
4: Yeah, absolutely.
3: I see it all the time.
4: Episode one that looks good. Season three, awesome. One of the best episodes ever. But they go into Ukraine they cross into Russia in these tunnels. And they have swarms of drones. I mean, it shows what the battle lines are. I'm glad have to be there. Yeah, I'm glad I don't have to be there.
3: Wow.
4: Very true to life, yes.
3: Yeah, it's nice to be separated by two oceans. The Atlantic and the Pacific between us and these nut jobs over there.
4: It's nice. I like that idea.
3: We're blessed.
4: Yeah, we are.
3: To live in America.
4: Even if Canada, is a territory now.
3: Yeah, I mean,
4: they're just territories. It's fine.
3: All right. We will see you back here bright and early tomorrow. See you then.

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3: From ABC News, I'm Dave Packer. Primary night across six states in the South Carolina Republican Senate special election primary. ABC News projects Darlene Graham, sister of late Senator Lindsey Graham, will face Ralph Norman in a runoff. In the Connecticut Democratic governor primary, ABC News projecting Ned Lamont will win. Polls have just closed in Minnesota. In the governor's race there, MyPillow founder Mike Lindell leads a crowded Republican field.
4: We'll have to see exactly what the voters decide in that race. But we know that Mike Lindell does have the endorsement, the support of President Trump. The other opponents in that race do have more ties to the Republican infrastructure in the state. And they're arguing that they may be a more electable come November against the likely Democratic candidate in Senator Amy Klobuchar, who's running there as well.
3: ABC's Avery Harper. In Massachusetts, a federal district court issued today a temporary order blocking the U.S. Postal Service from implementing President Trump's 2026 executive order on mail-in voting. Severe weather across the Midwest, including in Portage, Indiana, where Police Captain Rob Maidner says on top of downed trees and power lines, first responders were on the scene of a house explosion and fire on the city's north side. The
5: city of Portage experienced probably the most severe weather events that any of us here can remember. I've been a resident of this city for 50 years, and I think this is probably one of the worst things that we've ever had to go through.
3: Weather knocking out power to hundreds of thousands of customers in Ohio. One weather-related death there. Pre-trial hearing today for accused CEO killer Luigi Mangione. Learned jurors will be kept anonymous to prevent harassment and will be a limited amount of overflow seating when jury selection begins in September.
6: You're satisfied with an overflow room, 80 members of the media?
7: I think there should be two overflow rooms, but I'll take one.
3: That's the defense attorney. 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
3: Local law enforcement agencies are reporting a drop in crime.
9: According to the Major Cities Chiefs Association, murders alone were down more than 17% in the first half of 2026 compared to the same period the previous year. Robberies, rapes, and aggravated assaults likewise were lower. The declines continue a trend that reversed the crime surge that came during the pandemic.
10: ABC's Jim Ryan. A Syrian court has sentenced ousted President Bashar al-Assad and his brother to death in absentia for war crimes and crimes against humanity during the country's 14-year civil war. Assad and his brother were granted political asylum in Russia in 2024. Syria's new rulers have asked Russia to hand the Assads over. One of the most popular vehicles in the world is subject to a recall.
11: Toyota is recalling certain recent versions of the Camry over concerns the instrument cluster could fail when starting the car, knocking out power to things like the hazard lights and the seatbelt reminder. The National Highway Traffic Safety Administration says this increases the risk of a crash. More than 500,000 of the popular sedans are being recalled from the 2025 and 2026 model years. Toyota says it'll notify owners by September 21st and that dealers will fix the issue through a software update. Mike Dubusky, ABC News.
10: $1 billion. That's a new Powerball jackpot. The last time someone won was in early May. The billion-dollar jackpot has an estimated cash value of $433 million. Dave Packer, ABC News.
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12: Her name is Kara Swisher. I know who that is. Is she like a media personality fan? Do we know?
13: Yeah, she does a podcast on Pivot.
12: Which Pivot? Am I just not in the know anymore? What happened?
13: Maybe I just thought that she was like Rachel Maddow in a different universe. You know what I mean?
12: It's not Rachel Maddow. I would have recognized her, but I mean, Kara Swisher on Pivot? Well, God bless you.
13: Yeah.
12: Big guests, I get. Gets big name guests. Let me go to the phone line, see what you think about all this. You hear the nut jobs who are on the left in this country. I almost want them to continue to be nutty because it's good for us, right? Let me go to Marty in Melbourne, Florida. Marty, what's going on? Hi.
14: Yeah, hey, Joe, how are you doing?
12: Living the dream, man. Talk to me.
14: Okay, I'm driving to my meeting, and I was listening to your show.

0: I can't. What am I hearing in the background? What exactly is going on in the background? It's probably on my end, Marty. Give me a second here. There's something that's making noise on this side. All right, let me go back to you. Go ahead. You're back on. I thought we were listening to your meeting for a second, but I think it was on my end. Go ahead.
1: No. Yeah, I was listening to you talk about Hillary Clinton, how she's complaining or vocalizing about the gaudiness of the Oval Office.
0: Yes.
1: I turned the radio off because I was calling your station, but so I don't know if you mentioned it or not, because you were talking about some things that she was talking about him doing, like gold, you know, stuff in the Oval Office. And I don't know if you got there or not, but we have to remember that her husband basically had sex in the Oval Office. So what's worse, put a little gold in the old Oval Office to make it look nice, or having sex underneath the Resolute desk?
0: There you go. Marty's a great point. Yeah, Hillary Clinton did not mention it. Same, did she mention that to Kara Swisher, that her husband was getting a Lewinsky in the office?
2: I don't think she's ever mentioned it on any platform ever.
0: But Kara Swisher was like, yeah, he's sitting on Lucent. I can't believe he wants gold.
2: Yeah, annoying. Yeah,
0: Hillary Clinton thinks it's worse that the reflecting pool is not perfect yet. But it's cool that her husband was doing whatever he wanted in the Oval Office. I get it. It's actually a very good point. I think the man brings up. All right, 888-941-PAGS, 888-941-7247, joepags.com. When we come back, I want to talk about a story that's happening in France. And this one, I think you might be on board for. And it actually relates to the last sponsor that I talked about. I'm going to have that for you when we come back. We've got the next D'Souza on the show and much more. Stay here.
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5: ABC News, I'm Dave Packer. President Trump tonight at Joint Base Andrews confirming reports that when he departed the NATO summit in Turkey last month, he was sneaked off the old Air Force One and onto a military jet using a catering truck.
6: And it was really as per the military, and I just have to do what they say. They go for safety, and I have to do what they say.
5: Sources tell ABC News that Secretary of State Marco Rubio and Treasury Secretary Scott Bessent were on the decoy plane, and Defense Secretary Pete Hegseth flew on the plane with the president. Primary night in 6 states. ABC News now projecting Tom Tiffany has won Wisconsin's Republican gubernatorial primary. In the South Carolina Republican Senate special election primary, ABC News projecting Darlene Graham, sister of late Senator Lindsey Graham, will face Ralph Norman in a runoff. In Massachusetts, a federal district court today issued a temporary order blocking the Trump administration from implementing an order that sought to limit mail-in voting. This is ABC News.
7: 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The number again is 833-669-0554. Looking for a low tonight of about 52 with mostly clear skies. High tomorrow, 84 and sunny with a high of 82 on Thursday.
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0: still want to play video games, and I decided that I would. And here I am 10 years beyond that, and I'm still playing video games. I played Fortnite over the weekend. So it's a really good release. I think it really is good to keep your dexterity and your hand-eye coordination. I think they'd be very good at it, but I have to be assured that they would take it extremely seriously and be ready to go. 888-941-PAGS, 888-941-7247, joepags.com. I think it's a smart move, but you'd have to somehow deprogram, and that sounds like a weird word, I get it, but you'd have to deprogram them and disabuse them of any idea that it's okay, one crash is fine, I'll just drop back into the island. That's not going to happen. And I remember when Gabby was born, what did we say to you and CJ?
1: Not one mistake.
0: No mistakes. That's it. You know, when she gets to the age where you can hold her and you can play with her and you can watch her, you can't make any mistakes. This is not a doll. And you guys took it seriously. And you were very, very good big sisters. And I just, I guess you can train them to disabuse their brain that you can just restart or reboot or get another life. But I don't know, man. That's in the back of my mind a little bit. Let me know if that's a strange thing for me to be worried about. 888-941-PAGS, 888-941-7247, joepags.com. Coming right back.
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0: 877-247, JoePags.com. It's the movie segment of the program. Bottom of the hour is going to be Dinesh D'Souza, his own self. Dinesh has gone to Israel many times, and when there, he goes and checks out these archaeological sites. And although the archaeologists and the scientists seem to want to deny the history of Israel, with every finding they have there, every discovery they make, they seem to be reinforcing the fact that, yes, this is where Israel always was. This is where the Israelites or the Jews always were. This is where Canaan was. And it's a really cool conversation with Dinesh. He's got a new book coming out. And it's going to, I think it's going to open your eyes. If you've got any questions about that region of the world, Dinesh does a great job. Meantime, let's go to the phone lines, 888-941-PAGS, 888-941-7247, JoePags.com. Going to be Tammy in Minnesota. Hi, Tammy.
1: Hi, this is Teddy. I called on your show before about women's sports, but we got a serious situation going on here.
0: Is it Teddy? I'm sorry, did I get it wrong? Is it Teddy?
1: Yes.
0: All right, Teddy, go ahead.
1: So we got a serious problem going on over here. Last weekend, we went, the women that support women's sports and had issues that happened with them in women's sports, we went down there for the side of women's sports to support Sophie Cunningham.
0: Okay.
1: And we got called names, harassed, and the trans protesters got mad at me because I'm a minority and they called me black, and I explained to them that I'm a mixed race,
0: right?
1: Because you can't be black when your mom's white.
0: Right.
1: So I get racial slurs, and now because of this, we have this race war going on, and I've been trying to get a hold of people to situation resolved, but nobody wants to talk about it. And the problem, number one problem with this whole situation is Minnesota is a trans sanctuary state. So this is why all the craziness is going on.
0: For those who are listening, well, hold on a second, Teddy, and it's a great point. For those listening, Minnesota, no, it's okay. Minnesota literally welcomes trans kids to that state to get this disgusting surgery, and they'll hide the fact from states that want to protect kids. So what do we do? I've only got about 30 seconds. What do we do about it?
1: I don't know. I need to get a hold of some people that we can get this situation solved. And get this race stuff cleared up, because it shouldn't be happening. But when you don't agree with the trans protesters, this is the stuff that happens. They create these unnecessary situations, and you know, and I've been trying to get a hold of Clay and Buck and talk to them, and I told them I wanted to join their WNBA side.
0: Well, yeah, Teddy, listen, good luck on doing that. I do not have a direct line to them, but I love that you're very, very serious about it. And people should definitely listen to somebody who comes from your background, racially at least. Keep it here. Coming back to Dinesh.
2: Don't be an
0: A-dub.
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4: I'm Dave Packer. President Trump tonight confirming a report that when he departed the NATO summit in Turkey last month, he was spirited off the old Air Force One and onto a military jet using a catering truck. Primary night across six states. In the special primary to fill the late Senator Lindsey Graham's seat, ABC News projecting his sister Darlene Graham will face Ralph Norman in a Republican runoff. Mrs. Graham tonight.
5: I decided to answer the call to serve because South Carolina and President Trump need a leader who's tough, principled, and will fight to advance our conservative values in Washington.
4: ABC News projects Senator Amy Klobuchar wins the Minnesota Democratic governor primary. And in the race for governor of Wisconsin, we project Republican Congressman Tom Tiffany will win. Extreme weather across the Midwest tonight. The Grafton Correctional Facility in Ohio says 16 inmates were injured by a lightning strike. One was life-flighted to a hospital. This is ABC News.
6: Well, we have that air quality advisory in effect until noon tomorrow. Avoid strenuous outdoor activity in smoky conditions. People with heart or lung problems and young children are especially vulnerable. These people should stay indoors while smoke levels are high. I know it's tempting, but avoid firing up that wood stove, too. Low tonight's going to be about 52 with mostly clear skies and areas of smoke. Patchy smoke tomorrow, sunny with a high of 84, and then sunny with a high of 82 on Thursday as we cool down a little bit. We have more weather for you anytime at MyCentralOregon.com.
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0: screens out of your face. I appreciate you stopping by. Lots going on, lots to get to. Great interview with a wonderful lawyer from the Heritage Foundation at the bottom of the hour. He's going to talk about Anthony Fauci, the so-called I am science guy. Taking the Fifth Amendment, was he surprised by that? Was it an effective legal defense? Will he still face the music? Are states going to be successful in trying to go after Fauci? Now we're going to break all that down and then some. But I got to give you a couple of things here. Here's Tom Homan, the border czar. Sam, do we know why he's talking to Will Kane about the safety and security in Washington, D.C.? Do we know why he's talking about that?
1: I think the White House is really pushing that messaging right now. Like, hey, look at all the crime that we have solved.
0: But he's the border czar. I don't get it.
1: Yeah.
0: Okay.
1: Maybe because there were illegals there? I don't know.
0: I don't know. So let's find out what he's talking about with Will Kane. But again, we all know that Washington, D.C. is way safer now because the president stepped in and said, we're going to take over law enforcement.
2: And we got no timeline right now. We got to wait and see. Are there local?
0: I think the question is, what's the timeline in getting the National Guard out of there?
2: In-state authorities want to step up and do the job. We're working closely with them. When is the handoff? Can't say that yet. But look, D.C. is, safest cities in the country now. I mean, we're the most amazing country on earth, the strongest nation on earth. You would think our capital would be a symbol for the entire world, a beacon. And it wasn't before President Trump. You know, I've lived here about 15 years. I never walked the streets of Washington, D.C. without a sidearm. But now, I walk around the streets, it's safe. President Trump, another promise made, promise kept.
0: I like Tom Homan a lot, but he didn't. Now I walk around without the sidearm. Now he still has it. Let's be honest, Tom. You still have it.
2: D.C. is much safer now. Memphis, much safer. All the cities where President Trump has deployed the federal agents, the National Guard to help local authorities. It's all good. My wish is places like Chicago reach out and say, yes, we'll take you up in your offer. Rather than being a shooting gallery every weekend, let us come up there and help you. It should be a nonpartisan issue to make our our city safer for our taxpaying citizens.
0: He actually stole my thunder there a little bit. I was gonna say on the heels of what he's saying, why would there ever be a political angle to let's make the streets and cities and towns and counties safer? Why is there a political angle? If Trump makes Chicago safer, that means Pritzker won't win or Brandon Johnson won't get reelected. Why? If Brandon Johnson were smart enough, and he's not, to say, hey, President Trump, can you help us by sending in the National Guard? We'd like to have some help. Let's kill the crime in this city. Let's stop the teen takeovers in this city. And then he can say when he runs for re-election, and I think he's going to lose badly, but when he runs for re-election, he can say, I was the guy who called in the troops to keep you safe in Chicago. I've never understood why there is a political divide on keeping cities safe. To me, it's kind of stupid to not say, yeah, give us all the help you can, then I'll take credit for it. That would make more sense as a leader, but they're not very good leaders. Keep it here. More to come.
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5: ABC News, I'm Dave Packer. A primary night nail-biter in Wisconsin, where the race for the Democratic gubernatorial nomination is neck and neck between centrist David Crowley with 39.9% of the vote and Democratic Socialist Francesca Hong with 39.9%. ABC News projects at this hour, Darlene Graham will face Ralph Norman in a runoff in South Carolina's Republican special Senate primary for the seat held for decades by Graham's brother, the late Senator Lindsey Graham. Norman acknowledging,
6: how unexpected this was to have Lindsey Graham not here. He's a fixture. You thought he would be here.
5: And Senator Amy Klobuchar wins the Minnesota Democratic governor primary. President Trump tonight, Joint Base Andrews confirming reports that when he left the NATO summit in Turkey last month, he was sneaked off the old Air Force One and onto a military jet using a catering truck. New March of Dimes report finds 1 in 3 U.S. counties qualify as a maternity care desert.
7: 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Low tonight's going to be about 52 with mostly clear skies. Sunny tomorrow with a high of 84 and sunny with a high of 82 on Thursday. For more weather anytime, go to MyCentralOregon.com.
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0: 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Doctor, thanks for getting us started tonight. 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
0: You got it. 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
0: All right, the text line we go, 1-844-2-McGraw. Let's see here. Well, maybe all this security or scrutiny, maybe all this scrutiny would not be present if Fauci had not lied to us. Here's another one. Fauci can come on and taught the safetyness of vaccines. No thanks. You're acting like rural parents aren't capable of multiple doctor visits. Your St. Louis Liberin is showing again. No, some rural parents absolutely have access to drive 30, 40, 50 miles to go get a vaccine. Some, not so much. I mean, it's not everyone has access to a car, limousine. Some have to work. Some don't have time, right? It's everything in rural America is a little harder to do because you're sort of away from the metropolitan areas. Here's another one from Missouri. You're pretty ignorant not to understand the autism link needs to be broken down from the three shots. I don't know where you're getting that from. There's no evidence of any autism link to the three shots being together. By the way, I like your show. Thank you. Mumps, measles, and rubella vaccines have been available for decades. The MMR is still be widely available and I believe widely used. Yes, the MMR vaccine is widely used and the standard for today, and as the doctor said, still available, even though President Trump signed this executive order. Hey, stay right there. Next hour, we're going to talk about Shanksville, the place of where Flight 93 crashed into the ground, where the passengers overtook the cockpit and thwarted a more of a disaster on 9/11. By the way, we're 1 month away from the 25th anniversary of 9/11. As part of our National Park series, we're going to talk about the National Park that is Shanksville and the Flight 93 National Memorial. We'll talk about that coming up next hour. Stay right there. We're going to talk about sex, but not in the way you think. We are not having children in this country, and there are demographers that are ringing the bell saying we are in serious danger. We're going to talk to one of them coming up here in just a minute. Text lines, voicemails, phone calls. 1-844-2-McGraw, 1-844-262-4729. Stay right there. We are back in just one moment.
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0: A place where their potential is not only seen, but unlocked. 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A home where you belong. 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
1: ABC News, I'm Dave Packer. Voters in six states Tuesday choosing candidates for November. In the South Carolina Republican Senate special election primary, ABC News projecting Darlene Graham, sister of the late Senator Lindsey Graham, will face Ralph Norman in a runoff. And ABC News projecting Lisa Damith wins the Minnesota Republican gubernatorial primary, besting MyPillow founder Mike Lindell, who is having trouble accepting defeat.
2: I'm not going to sit by until these numbers are explained. Someone's going to have to explain to me why we were polling 7 to 9 and these numbers came in.
1: President Trump confirming in a report that when he departed the NATO summit in Turkey last month, he was spirited off the old Air Force One and onto a military jet using a catering truck. A Marine veteran reunited with his family after he was held in a Russian prison for 4 years. Robert Gilman released on humanitarian grounds amid growing concerns for his health, and he was taken to a Texas hospital. This is ABC News.
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11: Hey, it's primary night again, another one around the country, and with all eyes on a number of different states, really the big one so far as we watch the returns come in on the monitors here in the studio. Lindsey Graham's sister, Darlene Graham, she's taken the top spot in the South Carolina primary. She's got 32%. She's going to be in a runoff with Ralph Norman, who's received 24% of the vote. That race has been called. So Darlene Graham going up against Ralph Norman. She got 32% of the vote. Ralph Norman got 24% of the vote. Those are the top two vote getters. Now they're going to have a runoff to see who is the Republican nominee for Lindsey Graham's Senate race. We'll keep an eye on that and watch that news and pass anything along to you as it happens. I don't know if you're paying attention, but demographers are ringing the bell. The industrial Western world is facing an unprecedented demographic shift. With all this immigration talk going on, the demographers are talking about a

0: 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I've been surfing here since I was a kid. Now, seeing my grandson out on the water, it means everything to me. Watching him and taking in the blue waves, the sea breeze, the blurry horizon.
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1: Coming to you from the heart of the nation, this is America at Night with McGraw Milhaven.
2: Hey, we've got some good news tonight. Russia released an American who is being held in prison for more than 4 years. He's en route to the United States right now, President Trump says. President Trump talked to him. He said the only thing he requested was a hamburger. President Trump said he will take care of that. He was released. He's a Massachusetts resident and a former Marine. He was imprisoned in Russia since 2022. He was convicted of assaulting a police officer. He was ultimately sentenced to 10 years in prison. His health has deteriorated, and his family was making a plea on humanitarian grounds to the State Department. Russia has since released him, and he's on his way home. Robert Gilman, 32 years old, a Massachusetts resident and a former Marine. There are at least 9 other Americans who are imprisoned and or detained in Russia as of tonight. So keep a good thought for them in your daily prayers. But the good news is that Robert Gillum is headed to a military base for a full evaluation. He will be medically and psychologically assessed, and he will be reunited with his family. So there's some good news that comes out of this. Stay right there. We are 25. We are 1 month away from the 25th anniversary of 9/11. And the Flight 93 National Memorial is our national park for the evening as we help celebrate the 250th anniversary of this great country. That's coming up next. Our executive director is Alex Hinton. Our engineer tonight is Richard Good. I'm McGraw Milhaven. And this is America at Night on Westwood One.
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7: From ABC News, I'm Dave Packard. Confirmation from President Trump that he secretly ditched Air Force One. The president now acknowledging that he flew out of Turkey last month on a military jet after the NATO summit. He was questioned in the wake of a report that he sneaked off the presidential plane and onto a catering truck that took him to the military aircraft amid Iranian threats. Trump suggesting he was just following instructions.
8: I go by Secret Service and the military. They wanted me to go in a different flight, a different plane, equal safety, but they wanted me to do

0: So I do it. I do what they say.
1: Air Force One took off without Trump acting as a decoy. And President Trump still insisting the U.S. has total control of the Strait of Hormuz. There was another escalation Tuesday in the Iran war. CENTCOM saying U.S. forces disabled a cargo ship trying to break the blockade on Iranian ports near the Strait of Hormuz. Primaries Tuesday across six states in the South Carolina Republican Senate special election primary. ABC News projecting Darlene Graham, the sister of the late Senator Lindsey Graham, will face Ralph Norman in a runoff. Other ABC News projections, Lisa Damith wins the Minnesota Republican gubernatorial primary, besting MyPillow founder Mike Lindell, who's having trouble accepting defeat.
2: When your favorite 3 days ago by 9 points, this is mathematically, it looks impossible.
1: Damith will face Senator Amy Klobuchar, the projected gubernatorial winner for Democrats. The death toll in the hundreds and rising after that 7.4 magnitude earthquake shook Western Colombia. Daryl Pop is a Canadian who was celebrating his birthday in the country.
3: It's such a surreal feeling. And I turned around and I saw the cabinet smash and I heard people running through the hallways and doors slamming. I was like, okay, maybe it's time to stop this video and get out of the building.
1: At least 1,600 homes damaged or destroyed. 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
4: Man, I love this place. I've been surfing here since I was a kid. Now, seeing my grandson out on the water, it means everything to me. Watching him and taking in the blue waves, the sea breeze, the blurry horizon.
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1: Authorities say five 17-year-old boys died when their car went off a cliff in Colorado. It happened in a residential area of Grand Junction on Saturday. Police say speed is being considered as a factor in the crash. The University of Michigan is changing its grading policy in 2027. Starting next fall, thousands of freshmen at the school won't see letter grades in their first semester, instead getting a pass or no credit in the name of improving mental health. There'll be a show in the skies for millions across the globe.
6: August 12th will usher in a trifecta of cosmic spectacles. Researchers say it starts with a pre-dawn parade of six planets, including Mercury and Jupiter and Mars, lining up for their close-ups. Then throughout the day, depending on where you live, there will be a total solar eclipse, mostly viewable in Greenland, Iceland, northern Russia, and the Atlantic Ocean, along with Spain and a slice of Portugal. Some on the East Coast in the U.S. may catch a glimpse of a partial eclipse in the afternoon. If that's not enough, the best meteor shower of the year will serve as the encore. Michelle Franzen, ABC News.
1: It's been a year since the National Guard was deployed in Washington, D.C. to tackle crime in the district. The mission has been extended since till January of 2029. Chicago Bears safety Kobe Bryant will miss 4 to 6 months after he had surgery on his injured left knee. Bryant was signed to a $40 million three-year deal as a free agent. And now,
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9: A world-class journey tribute is coming to Blacksmith Public House in Redmond, Saturday, August 15th. Every chorus, every high note. This is the concert to sing out loud with friends and feel good doing it. One amazing night of classic rock and a tribute to one of the greatest rock bands of all time. Tickets

0: yet. She got 32% of the vote when there was four or five people running. We'll see how she does in the runoff. But this is more of a better representation of what the Republican voters want when you're not splitting your vote. Plays for all sorts of shenanigans and, you know, stalking horses and everything else. So that's going on in South Carolina. So we got our eye, one eye on the show, one eye on these results. So those are the biggies. There's a whole bunch of other ones, but those are the biggies that are getting some national attention. All right, stay right there. When we come back, we're going to check into the National Memorial in Shanksville, Pennsylvania, the site of the crash of Flight 93. It's a special edition of the National Park Series right here on America at Night. Stay right there. Back in a moment.
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0: Let's take a stroll through the park on America at Night with McGraw-Millhaven.
1: Well, when you think of national parks, you think of Yellowstone, you think of the Grand Canyon, but you don't necessarily think of Shanksville, Pennsylvania. It's about an hour and a half outside of Pittsburgh. It's a small, small town that was relatively unknown until 25 years ago next month when Flight 93 crashed in the fields and changed all of our lives forever. Of course, the 25th anniversary of 9/11 is next month and part of our National Park Series. The Friends Flight of Highway Flight 93, their national memorial, their Friends group is run by Donna Gibson, Executive Director. Donna, thanks for joining us here on America at Night.
2: Sure. Thank you for having me.
1: It's such an honor to have you on and such an important milestone to mark the 25th anniversary of September 11th. But I suspect that a lot of people don't realize that there is a national monument there and that is part of the national parks.
2: Yes, it is. You really have to be intentional about coming to visit us because, as I tell people, you can't get there from here. So it is, it is out in the wilderness, somewhat. So we are somewhat like a national park being out. It is a beautiful memorial. And I believe that once people come there and they see it, they see how expansive it is and how beautiful and intentional the architect was in building the memorial.
1: We'll get to some of the things that you're doing for the 25th anniversary, but let's have a you have an interesting story how you got involved to become the executive director of the Friends Group for this special national park. Tell us about that.
2: Yes. So I started out, I was a bank executive and started out with a reforestation project, which meant we were planting trees. So just like national parks, we have trees. It was a reforestation project to actually reclaim an abandoned strip mine where the plane landed. And so over a course of 10 years, we planted 150,000 trees using volunteers who would come. Generally, we did them in the spring, about 500 volunteers over a weekend. And we planted, around 10,000 trees, 10,000 to 15,000 trees every year. And I became obsessed with the site and the meanings of keeping the legacy of those 40 people alive. So continued from being a volunteer tree planter to becoming a volunteer ambassador and greeting visitors as they came, explaining the park, and then on to becoming a board member with the Friends Group. And when my term was over as a board member, I was also retiring from my 30-year career in finance. And so the board asked if I would be the executive director. So here I am.
1: Yeah, amazing story. How many trees have you planted, not you personally, but has the group planted now after 25 years?
2: Well, we have 100. It was a 10-year project, and it was 150,000 trees in that.
1: Wow. That is pretty extraordinary. The park we mentioned is in Shanksville, Pennsylvania.

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4: News. I'm Dave Packard. Confirmation from President Trump that he secretly ditched Air Force One. The president now acknowledging that he flew out of Turkey last month on a military jet after the NATO summit. Primaries Tuesday across 6 states in the South Carolina Republican Senate special election primary. ABC News projecting Darlene Graham, sister of the late Senator Lindsey Graham, will face Ralph Norman in a runoff. Other ABC News projections, Lisa Damoth wins the Minnesota Republican gubernatorial primary, besting MyPillow founder Mike Lindell, having trouble accepting defeat.
5: When you're favored 3 days ago by 9 points, this is mathematically, it looks impossible.
4: Damoth will face Senator Amy Klobuchar, the projected gubernatorial winner for the Democrats. The death toll in the hundreds rising after that 7.4 magnitude earthquake that shook Western Colombia. At least 1,600 homes damaged or destroyed. This is ABC News.
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And on the site, a group of volunteers from the community would come and be there for when visitors came to visit and pay their respects to the 40. 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
8: That was some hour. Wow. That was quite emotional. I didn't know. I mean, I knew about Flight 93. I didn't know that. I guess I did know that it was a national memorial or a national park, but I didn't know the World Trade Center gets

0: more of the attention, which is a beautiful, if you've ever had a chance to see Lower Manhattan, the 9/11 memorial down there, that's heartbreakingly beautiful as well. But Shanksville, Pennsylvania, a site, same, right? It's very similar, same deal. So she was wonderful and told a beautiful story. It's a primary night in all over the country, and the one race we're still waiting on is this David Crowley, Francesca Hung, the Wisconsin governor's Democratic primary. This thing is a nail biter. 78% of the vote is in. David Crowley, the more traditional Democrat, is leading by 400 votes, 40.14% to 40.08%, with 78% of the vote in. It is anybody's ball game. This one is a nail biter. So we'll wait and see how this all turns out. We'll talk about it. We should have some results. If it stays this close, there's going to be a recount of something, because they are, what is it now? They just updated 78% of the vote. He's leading by just over 400 votes. Amazingly close race in the Wisconsin Democratic governor's primary race. Stay right there. Open phones next hour. Our executive director is Alex Hinton. Our engineer is Richard Good. I'm McGraw Millhaven, and this is America at Night on Westwood One.
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5: From ABC News, I'm Dave Packer. Voters in 6 states Tuesday choosing candidates for November. In the South Carolina Republican Senate special election primary, ABC News projects Darlene Graham, sister of the late Senator Lindsey Graham, will face Ralph Norman in a runoff. Mrs. Graham, Tuesday evening.
6: Thank you to God for carrying my family and me through some of the most challenging times we've ever had the past few weeks. It's been extremely difficult.
5: ABC News projects Lisa Damoth wins the Minnesota Republican gubernatorial primary, defeating MyPillow founder Mike Lindell, who's having trouble accepting defeat.
7: When your favorite 3 days ago by 9 points, this is mathematically, it looks impossible.
5: President Trump confirming a report that when he departed the NATO summit in Turkey last month, he was spirited off the old Air Force One and onto a military jet using a catering truck. The president at Joint Base Andrews Tuesday night exiting the new Air Force One.
8: This one went over to England because the soldiers wanted to see it, and it stopped, and they showed it to the soldiers, and we did a switch over there, and it was really as per the military, and I just have to do what they say. They go for safety, and I have to do what they say.
9: The president reportedly slipped back onto Air Force One during a stopover in England before he's seen disembarking as if he'd been on board the whole time, then switching back to his new plane for the rest of the ride home.
5: ABC's Mary Bruce. Celebrations both sides of the political aisle after Russia freed a U.S. citizen and retired Marine Robert Gilman, who had been detained for 4 years. Senator Edward Markey, Massachusetts Democrat, celebrating the release.
10: Human rights should be bipartisan. Democrats and Republicans should be able to work together to say that when an American is unjustly held, that we will stand together in order to ensure that that American is released.
5: You're listening to ABC News.
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5: Prediction Market is facing a major lawsuit from a flight tracking company.
15: FlightAware is suing Kalshi, alleging the Prediction Market is violating the company's terms of service. The flight tracker says Kalshi is using data from its website to allow people to wager on whether or not a flight will be canceled. That's despite Kalshi entering into a binding agreement not to use FlightAware's data for commercial purposes, according to FlightAware's lawsuit. They add that Kalshi continued doing so even after FlightAware asked them to stop. Mike Dubusky, ABC News.
5: It's been a year since the National Guard was deployed to Washington, D.C. to tackle crime in the district. Brigadier General Leland Blanchard wouldn't comment on crime data, but tells us that what his troops are doing is working.
16: Well, I can't really talk to the things that happened before we got here, right? I've got to focus each and every day on the men and women that are under my charge. And so from my perspective, if you're the victim, that's one too many. And so our charge is to make sure that each and every day we're out there on the streets, we're where the community needs us to be, and we're going to respond.
5: The mission has been extended through January of 2029. Chicago Bears safety Kobe Bryant will miss 4 to 6 months after he had surgery on his injured left knee. Bryant signed to a $40 million deal, 3 years as a free agent. Actor and comedian Tiffany Haddish has pleaded guilty to a misdemeanor alcohol-related driving charge stemming from a 2022 arrest in Georgia. Dave Packer, ABC News.
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20: Westwood One presents America at Night. 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

Wisconsin, and this thing is it's almost like watching a basketball game. It's a nail biter. David Crowley, the more traditional Democrat, still holding on by a thread. He's now got, what is that, just over 600 votes, 500 votes? He's 258, she's 257. So this thing's going to be a nail-biter, 81% of the votes in. I was looking at the map. You know, he's still got some votes that he's that can be counted in some counties. She still has some votes that need to be counted. So this thing is this thing might be headed for a runoff or a recount. Phone numbers are as follows: 1-844-42-McGraw, 1-844-462-4729. We can talk about anything your little heart desires. We do not screen calls, and never have, never will. I don't believe in it. I think it's what do I think it is? I think it's well, first of all, it's not fun. I mean, who likes to only talk to people you agree with or who only love your show, right? That's the fun. The audience loves it when the host gets his comeuppance. And I'm not so egotistical that I might not be or I might be wrong from time to time. I might be factually incorrect, but who knows? It's right. It's going to the wild card line. See what's up there. Before we get there, there's lots of news that I just wanted to sort of run through, just because, well, that's what we like to do. Sort of check in on the news and then sort of go from there. This Air Force One story is unbelievable. President Trump, we talked about this yesterday with Scott McFarland, but we're finding out a little bit more now. Apparently, there was credible evidence of a shoulder-fired missile that was in the general vicinity of Air Force One. And so apparently that was one of the reasons, I guess, that they had President Trump walk up into Air Force One, and then clearly they ushered him out the back door to a catering lift, in which he then was whisked away to another plane. What's interesting about this is his White House staff and many of the reporters thought he was on the plane. That's what happens with a decoy, right? You don't tell people, oh, by the way, he's not on the plane, but act like he's on the plane. They just pretended he was on the plane. And then he went on and got on another plane, which I don't really have a problem with. I mean, you want to keep the man safe, obviously. But what about the staff that was on the other plane? The staff that was on the decoy plane, the journalists who were on the decoy plane, were their lives in danger? And I would think, isn't Air Force One considered the safest plane out there? Don't they have all those security features and everything else? But for whatever reason, the Secret Service wanted to put them on another plane. But think about those reporters and that staff that went on the plane, and where they were, their lives were in danger, obviously. What else is going on around the news? Let me just run through a couple of other these stories. there was a story I was reading. I got caught up in this story. Did you know that there are a number of towns around the country, places like Baldwin City, Kansas, Silver Springs, Maryland, Atlanta, Georgia, where there are parents who are getting citations and or even arrested and investigated, and their crime for letting their children walk to the store, play in the park, or ride their bikes unsupervised? Talk about the nanny state. They say that there are these laws that are being pushed in some cities and towns where if you are allowing your child to play outside

0: unsupervised, somebody can call social services. They can come and investigate you to find out if you're being a good parent. And yes, there are stories of parents getting arrested for letting their children play outside. Proponents of childhood independence say it's beneficial for kids to have autonomy. Others see this approach as dangerous. Child neglect laws force law enforcement to make difficult judgment calls regarding whether a child is in legitimate danger or not. In other words, if you allow your 8-year-old to go ride a bike to the park down the street, might be perfectly normal for you. But for your neighbor, they might be so offended by that, they call the cops on you for child neglect. Think about that for a second. Man. That's a good one. I don't like the way you're raising your child. Why? Because you let him go to the park and play baseball? Because you let him ride his bike around the block unsupervised? Wow. That's a good one. Now, look, as a dad of a 6-year-old, I get it. I get it. We had this conversation a couple weeks ago with somebody about we did it when we were kids. And we didn't think twice. I don't know, 7, 8, 9? I was out all day playing baseball, riding the bike, going down to the pond, getting into trouble, doing all sorts of things, walking home from the bus stop all by myself. I was in first grade. What is first grade? 6, 7 years old? First grade, walked from the bus stop to my house. I mean, you have parents now. Who some parents go to their job interviews, which, okay, it's time to cut the cord. But the other way, right? I mean, at what point, I don't think you should allow your 2-year-old to go to the park by themselves. But 6, 7, right? Well, ours is 6. We let her go run across this, you know, run across the street to the neighbor's house, and they're playing, and she rides her bike with the, you know, it's feel safe in the neighborhood. Interesting. All right. 314-931-5877. 314. That is not even close to the phone number. That might be my cell phone number. 1-844-2-McGraw. 1-844-262-4729. The text line is open. Same number. Of course, voicemails. We'll get some voicemails and some text messages. Let's go to the phones here. Sherry in Fredericksburg, Texas. Sherry, you're first up. Welcome to America at Night.
1: Thank you, McGraw. Listen, I was just going through a very common cookbook that is all over in every town in every state of America. It's called Better Homes and Gardens New Cookbook, and I guess the production of it, I don't know, the year, but I have narrative.
0: Is that the one with the red and white sort of cover on it? Yes.
1: Yeah, like a tablecloth. Yeah.
0: I have one of those. That was the legendary. Good. Legendary. Yes.
1: Does it say the new? Because there was a
0: it's funny you mention that, and I got it because my mother had one. And
1: Yes, everyone has one.
0: I bought it for no other reason than just every time I look of it, I have a fond memory of growing up and my mother. Yeah. I think every family in the country had to have that Better Homes and Garden cookbook. Yeah.
1: And in this cookbook, there's a thing called salmon steaks. And if, you know, these aren't barbecued, but I bet you these are the same ingredients you use, except the onion. I use a shallot. Shallots have a stronger taste. I peel and throw it into a small blender and use a shallot. So it has a little more punch. But I also cook it in a Black & Decker because it's up on the counter. And sure. It's really easy for me to, you know, add things. Here's the recipe. It's for 350 degrees oven. place 4 shallot steaks, 1 inch thick, in a shallow baking pan. Blend 1/3 cup melted butter, 1 teaspoon Worcestershire sauce, 1 teaspoon grated onion, and 1/4 teaspoon paprika. Brush some

0: lightly on fish, sprinkle with salt, bake at 350 for 25 to 30 minutes, pass remaining salt, and that serves four. And it is sensational. Like I say, I don't use an onion, I use the shallots. Now, is that similar?
1: No. So we had Terry Black on the show the other day, our barbecue expert. And if you go to his website, backyardbarbecue.net, backyardbarbecue.net. And
0: let me write it for someone, or BBQ.
1: Yeah, backyardbarbecue.net.
0: Okay.
1: Let me make sure. Backyard. BBQ.
0: Next. I'm not online, but I know someone who is at barbecues. So,
1: yeah.
0: Backyard.
1: Yeah, that's. Or barbecue. What was it? Barbecue. Barbecueusa.net. I think that's what it was. Barbecueusa.net. I'll get the name for it and pass it along.
0: But
1: that recipe you just read to me is very different than the recipe that Terry Black had. That one was a marinade, and so you marinate it for a half hour.
0: That's right.
1: With all of the ingredients, and then you sprinkle brown sugar on it, and then you bake it for a couple minutes.
0: Okay, and let me throw in something real quick. We have a needs council here, and they have a place where kids, it's monitored. They can go play there, and I give to that. They do all sorts of good things for the community.
1: But oh, great
0: there's
1: stuff.
0: A big playground. It has slides, and it has people there to watch the kids. So they don't let them just play, you know, and run loose. Now, I ran loose as a kid. Living in Carmel, I would tootle down to the ocean, you know, and down to the beach and just run around and have a great time. Sometimes, you know the guy, Dennis the Menace, the real John Jackson's son?
1: Yeah.
0: He and I, we had the same babysitter. She used to take us down to Carmel Beach all the time. And we'd have so much fun. If she was taking him, she'd come pick up me.
1: Wait a minute. You would hang out with the actor who played Dennis the Menace?
0: Yeah, but it was the actor. He wasn't like that in real life.
1: Yeah. No.
0: He was John Katchen's. I think it was played by a different kid.
1: Okay.
0: But John Katchen's, that was his real son.
1: That's a great story. You know? Sherry in Fredericksburg, Texas. You're bringing it tonight. Thanks, Sherry. Have a good night. Thanks for checking in. 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
0: I will see to that.
1: 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There you go. Quick break. America at Night. Back in a moment.
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9: And down the stretch they come
10: in the Wisconsin primary. This thing's a barn burner. Francesca Hong has now taken the lead, 83% of the votes in. She is up by 200. Well, new numbers coming in. I feel like Jerry Lewis in the telethon. Oh my goodness. She is leading by exactly 300 votes. So this thing's a barn burner. 83% of the votes are in. 1-844-2-McGraw, 1-844-262-4729. Tony in Montreal checks in. Good morning and good evening, Tony. Tony, are you there? Tony, are you there? Tony, did you fall asleep? All right, put Tony on hold, see if we can get him back. Let's do this. Let's go to the text line. The text line from Cody, Wyoming. NAFTA is not free trade. You know, I got a lot of grief for that phone call last night from, I think it was Dave in San Francisco. I just asked him if he was for NAFTA.

0: or if he was, NAFTA was the North American Free Trade Agreement. So NAFTA is not free trade. It's called free trade. And it was a way to usher in freer trade with Canada, America, and Mexico. So I don't know what you're talking about, Cody, Wyoming. All right, we got Tony back. Tony's back. Tony, you're on America at Night. Let's try this again.
1: Yeah. Hi, can you hear me?
0: Hear you loud and clear now.
1: You know, like the story, I just missed that story about the guy giving you hell for the call last night, because we both were kind of dumping on that caller last night. But anyway, I don't want to get into free trade and all that, whether or not it's good or not. That's boring to me. You know, it's that horse has been beaten into the ground. So I just want to talk about the fact that there's this watchful eye or big brother watching over your kids if you let them out and play without supervision.
0: Yeah.
1: If you juxtapose that the way I grew up in St. Leo, Italian family, I was told like at 6 years old, isn't it time for you to find a job? Can you go out and do something productive? Like, can't you just go shovel? Can you go shovel snow for some money or something? Why don't you run around the construction sites and collect bottles so you can turn them in and buy your own stuff, like your own popsicles? And a good day for my brother and I, Nick, Nicola, Domenico, was that the two brothers would show up on a construction site as the boys were getting out there, and we'd walk through the construction site. There were no guardrails. We could walk around six stories, buildings, massive apartment complexes, and we were picking up, for fun, we would pick up the bent nails and bring them home and then use hammers at 6 and 7 years old and give the bent nails, we straighten them out and give them to our dad, and my dad would go, oh, yeah. Very productive day today.
0: Could you imagine? They're arresting parents today for letting their kids play in the park unsupervised. Years ago, every parent would have been arrested. Holy mackerel, Tony! It's an amazing story. Hey, I gotta go. I'm up against the break for the bottom of the hour.
1: I was gonna tell you about an old guy that, like, you know, when you said about the Trump plane and being on the wrong plane at the wrong time. I have a good story about that, where one of
0: Call back tomorrow. I'm out of time. I got to go. I got a break. America at Night, back in a moment.
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5: ABC News, I'm Dave Packer. Voters in six states Tuesday choosing candidates for November. In the South Carolina Republican Senate special election primary, ABC News projecting Darlene Graham, sister of the late Senator Lindsey Graham, will face Ralph Norman in a runoff. And ABC News projecting Lisa Damoth wins the Minnesota Republican gubernatorial primary, besting MyPillow founder Mike Lindell, who is having trouble accepting defeat.
6: I'm not going to sit by until these numbers are explained. Someone's going to have to explain to me why we were polling 7 and 9 and these numbers came in.
5: President Trump confirming in a report that when he departed the NATO summit in Turkey last month, he was spirited off the old Air Force One and onto a military jet using a catering truck.

0: Marine veteran reunited with his family after he was held in a Russian prison for 4 years. Robert Gilman released on humanitarian grounds amid growing concerns for his health, and he was taken to a Texas hospital. This is ABC News.
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1: Well, David Crowley has now leapfrogged Franciska Hong. This story is getting more interesting. He is now leading by about 1,000 votes, just under 900 votes. It's a battle royale. David Crowley, the more traditional Democrat, versus Franciska Hong, who's gotten a lot of attention. She's the one who she tweeted at some point that she wanted to cancel Thanksgiving. Like, how would you even do that? Kind of a dumb thing to say. She's since walked it back. I don't think if she does get elected, she's going to actually cancel Thanksgiving, but it's pretty ridiculous. As somebody who's spoken on the radio for 30-some-odd years, if I had to answer for all the stupid things I've said on the radio, but nonetheless, she's getting criticized for that. So we'll keep an eye on that until we're off the air. Lenny in Myrtle Beach, South Carolina. Lenny, welcome to America at Night.
2: Thank you for taking my call.
1: You betcha. Thanks, Lenny.
2: Well, I've never called a radio talk show or anything like that. I usually keep my opinions to myself, but
1: alrighty.
2: I'm kind of upset with this WNBA thing. It's really gotten out of hand.
1: What are you upset over?
2: Dijon, or whatever her name is, trying to take Sophie Cunningham's head off.
1: Yeah, how about that?
2: Come on, really? You're getting paid. You're a professional. So, you should know how to act. I mean, you know, really, if that happened in the NBA... Man, they'd be hundreds of thousands of dollars in fines. You know, they'd be suspensions. But I don't know if she's going to get any punishment at all, to be honest with you.
1: She was thrown out of the game. She was thrown out of the game. So she was punished right there for the flagrant foul. So that's one punishment. Yeah, go ahead.
2: You,

0: you taking a chance on really injuring somebody. I mean, I officiated high school and college baseball for 25 years. And so, you know, I know a little bit about the sports thing and how it works. And but, you know, getting thrown out of a game for a flagrant foul like that, that's a pretty minor penalty when you could have actually, you know, did some damage to somebody. And, you know, I mean, you can even end somebody's career easily, you know, with a clothesline like that.
1: Yeah, and, no, there's no question.
0: You know, the first thing, the first thing that was held on was a racist call because it was a black athlete and a white athlete. That's ridiculous. The more racism is talked about, the more it exists. So, take your fine and your suspension, shut up, and when your time comes to play again, play the game.
1: Lenny?
0: I don't know. It's just upsetting.
1: All right, Lenny, I thank you for the phone call. Thanks for making this show the first time you called into a radio show. Call back anytime. Thank you, sir.
0: Thank you.
1: All right, good. So, Lenny in Myrtle Beach, South Carolina, it has happened in men's games all the time. As a matter of fact, I mean, men have all sorts of harsh fouls like that. But actually, it happened almost exactly like this. Back in the NBA Finals, I don't know, whatever, 80s final it was, where Kurt Rambis, Kevin McHale clotheslines Kurt Rambis, right? And they sort of get in. And that was the NBA Finals. It's the legal handle, whatever, flagrant foul or whatever else, and fines, or, you know, they'll let them deal with that. You could argue it should be one game, should be two games, whatever else. But her comments, that hashtag white privilege, she has since tried to clarify that, saying that the foul and the call wasn't white privilege, but she sort of alluded to the... I'm somewhat confused by her explanation. If it wasn't the foul or the play that was white privilege, what was it in reference to? So I don't know if the woman has walked it back, or but she said, look, that the foul wasn't white privilege, or the call of the foul wasn't white privilege, or the suspension wasn't white privilege. So I don't really understand exactly what she meant by white privilege. She needs to explain herself a little bit more. I don't know. I'm confused by her. I'm not confused by hashtag white privilege. I'm confused by her explanation as to why she said it. It's somewhat confusing. All right, let's go to Ithaca, New York. Stefan is in Ithaca, New York on the voicemail. Stefan, what do you got for us?
2: What do you think of the rules or the deal that Iran wants to make with our country, the U.S., about to open up the Strait of Hormuz? What do you think of the rules that they've set forward? They sound interesting, and do you think we'll follow their rules to open it up?
1: No, I don't think so. Their conditions, imagine Iran putting conditions on the United States. That went over like a lead balloon in the White House. No, I don't think they're going to acquiesce to Iran's demands for opening up the Strait of Hormuz. However, we are in a bit of a quandary here because we're, 6 months into this thing, soon to be 7 months into this thing. And there is no way for us to get the Strait open without Iran. I mean, we're bombing them into the Stone Age, but we still can't get them to open up the Strait. We are in a bit of a sticky wicket right now, Stephen. But no, I don't think the president, at least I hope he doesn't take those conditions, because that would be an utter acceptance of complete failure by the United States, which I don't think any president would want on his legacy. But we'll wait and see. Joe Marie

0: You are up. What do you got with us for America at Night?
1: You know what nobody talks about is they paved over the rose garden. And I could cry. You can't just go get more 50-year-old roses. It's like they cut down a 100-year-old tree, it takes 100 years to get a tree. They go to Walmart and buy another building. That's okay. It's okay. It's a sensitive issue with me.
0: Yeah, I don't. Yeah, I know that Melania has redone the rose garden. You know, I, that's the hill you want to die on. God love you. I mean, I don't care. I mean, it's not like I'm invited to the rose garden every week. And apparently, you know, it was full of water and hadn't been redone since Jackie Kennedy. And, you know, it's more now a place where you have a bit of a patio so you can. I wasn't at the old Rose Garden, so I can't compare the old Rose Garden to the new Rose Garden. Again, if that, Joe Marie, let me put it this way. If that's what you're most concerned about today, get down on your knees and thank God that's your biggest problem. from the text line in Minnesota, McGraw, you were a real jerk to that guy who was trying to explain the NAFTA option to you. This is delayed, so you probably won't get it until tomorrow. Yeah, I got a lot of grief for that phone call. Dave in San Francisco. I asked him a very simple question. Was he more of a free trader or was he more of a protectionist? Generally speaking, where did you fall? And he sort of didn't want to answer the question. And I don't know what you can be. You're either a free trader or a protectionist. I don't know if you can be both. You're for free trade, but I want to protect the workers in my free trade zone. It's hard to be both. So I was just trying to find out where he was. That's all. I wasn't trying to be a jerk. And I asked the guy 3 or 4 times. He didn't want to answer. So I had to move on. I don't have hours of time to debate people. Tim from Shawboro, North Carolina. Best steak I ever had was in a restaurant in Ireland. Crazy difference in U.S. steaks and steaks in Ireland. Even ribeyes there are different. Yeah, I think because they're grass-fed. I think grass-fed beef is very different. Well, one, it is. But Europe, I think, is much more grass-fed beef. And especially, I believe the cows in Ireland, especially with the butter. I think that Kerrygold butter is very different than American butter, cows, or butter from cows who are sort of grain-fed as opposed to grass-fed. So, yeah, no, I think that's the point. Dallas, Texas chimes in. I think those callers are just the next callers in Coast to Coast waiting to talk to Martin. Interesting. Gary in Dallas, Texas checks in. I think there's a full moon tonight. There are too many crazy people calling into your show and being put on the air. Yeah, that's half the fun of the show. Here's another one. The more interesting people and subjects, the better. Your show is intellectual, entertaining, and has a calming effect, so to speak. All the other talk show hosts are acidic, vile, antagonistic, conflict-orientated, insulting, warmongering, and usually just dumb or stupid. The people at the top are the absolute worst. It takes a lot of effort to find these shows beneficial. Thank you very much, Dallas. That was nice of you to say. Have a great weekend, McGraw. Enjoy your Pan Am story. That was Karen in Myrtle Beach. Looks like Myrtle Beach is really checking in. All right. Phone numbers 1-844-2-McGraw, 1-844-262-4729. Let's go back to the voicemails. Joe in Salem, Oregon. Joe, what do you got for us?
2: A few days ago, I heard reporters ask Trump what would he do about the Democrats using the filibuster if he got rid of it once they get in the next time. He said, if we get rid of the filibuster and pass my remaining legislation, you won't have to vote again. Now, was he telling us that he'll remain in office by possible executive order? I just wondered what McGraw and his listeners out there can tell me what they think about that statement and other similar statements.
0: Yeah, I don't know. I didn't hear it. I don't know the context in which you said it. Donald Trump loves to get a rise out of people. Right? He loves to talk about how he's going to have a third term. He loves to get a rise out of people.

0: That's something I've learned over the last 12 years. Donald Trump loves to get a rise out of people. And the people who love him love it when the people are all up in a bunch over Donald Trump and something he says. So I don't know. I will talk about the filibuster, though, because I find this interesting. During the Biden administration, when he had control of the Senate and control of the House, there were Democrats who were very critical, saying we need to get rid of the filibuster because the Republicans were not playing ball. And they wanted to have a Build Back Better plan, and they wanted to have an infrastructure plan and all these things, but it was being thwarted by the Republicans. And there were Democrats there saying, oh, we have to get rid of the filibuster. We have to get rid of the filibuster. Well, you know what? You know who's thankful they didn't get rid of the filibuster? Those Democrats who were complaining about getting rid of the filibuster. In the not-too-distant future, at some point in the not-too-distant future, the Democrats are going to be in office. And the Democrats are going to have control of the House, and they very well could have control of the Senate. And the people who are complaining about doing away with the filibuster today are going to be very glad that the filibuster is in existence then. It's I don't understand that people only live for the moment. I guess I understand it. But in the very near future, you're going to be on the other side of it, right? All these people talking about Donald Trump has the right to tear down the White House. Okay, fine. That means the next Democrat has the right to tear down the Statue of Liberty, right? I mean, what do we really want to give that power to the president? Not Donald Trump, but to the president. So there's going to be somebody else in office who's going to be able to do all the things Donald Trump does, but from the Democratic side. And nobody seems to worry about that. So this filibuster, the Republicans are holding the line for a reason, because they understand that they're going to lose power someday. And the only power they're going to have is the power of the filibuster. Denny, I got about a minute and a half. Denny and Rolla, welcome to America at Night.
1: Hey, bud. Our Cardinals won in spectacular fashion. But You're exactly right about the filibuster and about being out of power. The really weird thing is that most people are kind of like gamblers. Nobody wants to remember their losses. They remember the wins. And having that short-sighted viewpoint is dangerous. But a lot of people think about the good old days, when the good old days, they were good, but there were also bad times. But a lot of people cannot discern that because their mind plays tricks on them. And it's just a natural thing. It's the human mind.
0: Do you ever go back to an old girlfriend because you missed her, and then you get back with her and you're like, oh, now I remember why I didn't want to go out with her in the first place?
1: Hey, brother, you hit the nail on the head. Have a great night, man.
0: Danny and Rolla. There you go. America at Night. Back in a moment.
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13: Hey, if you want to do yourself a favor, you want to go listen to our National Park Series from tonight. Our National Park Series was about Shanksville, Pennsylvania, the national park that encompasses the 9/11 Memorial and Flight 93. It was a powerful hour. Wonderful, wonderful story. If you have a chance, download the podcast and listen to it. It was pretty extraordinary. By the way, before we head out, David Crowley in Wisconsin, the governor's race. It looks like Wisconsin is going to be able to keep

0: Thanksgiving is still too close to call with 86% of the votes in, but Francesca Hung, who wanted to call for the end of Thanksgiving, she's now losing by roughly 3,000 votes. And just a quick look at some of the counties that are still up for grabs. Crowley seems to be winning in many of those. So I think even though it's still too close to call, it looks like he just might be able to win the squeaker. The more traditional Democrat David Crowley going up against Francesca Hung. But we'll wait and see how that works out tomorrow. And then tomorrow, we're going to dive into all of the results and get a sense of what it looks like for the general election with all of these. So we'll do that tomorrow night. Thanks, as always. 1-844-2-McGraw. We're going to go away, but the voicemail's open. If you want to chime in, 1-844-2-McGraw. Anything you want to talk about, comment on, the phone, the text, the voicemail is always open. Our executive director tonight is Alex Hinton. Our engineer tonight is Richard Good. I'm McGraw Milhaven. And this is America at Night.
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6: From ABC News, I'm Dave Packer. Confirmation from President Trump that he secretly ditched Air Force One. The president now acknowledging that he flew out of Turkey last month on a military jet after the NATO summit. He was questioned in the wake of a report that he sneaked off the presidential plane and onto a catering truck that took him to the military aircraft amid Iranian threats. Trump suggesting he was just following instructions.
7: I go by Secret Service and the military. They wanted me to go on a different flight, a different plane, equal safety, but they wanted me to do it, so I do it. I do what they say.
6: Air Force One took off without Trump acting as a decoy. And President Trump still insisting the U.S. has total control of the Strait of Hormuz. There was another escalation Tuesday in the Iran war. CENTCOM saying U.S. forces disabled a cargo ship trying to break the blockade on Iranian ports near the Strait of Hormuz. Primaries Tuesday across 6 states in the South Carolina Republican Senate special election primary. ABC News projecting Darlene Graham, the sister of the late Senator Lindsey Graham, will face Ralph Norman in a runoff. Other ABC News projections, Lisa Daymuth wins the Minnesota Republican gubernatorial primary, besting MyPillow founder Mike Lindell, who's having trouble accepting defeat.
8: When you're favored 3 days ago by 9 points, this is mathematically, it looks impossible.
6: Daymuth will face Senator Amy Klobuchar, the projected gubernatorial winner for Democrats. The death toll in the hundreds and rising after that 7.4 magnitude earthquake shook Western Colombia. Daryl Pop is a Canadian who was celebrating his birthday in the country.
9: It's such a surreal feeling. And I turned around and I saw the cabinet smash and I heard people running through the hallways and doors slamming. I was like, okay, maybe it's time to stop this video and get out of the building.
6: At least 1,600 homes damaged or destroyed. You're listening to ABC News.
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6: Authorities say 5 17-year-old boys died when their car went off a cliff in Colorado. It happened in a residential area of Grand Junction on Saturday. Police say speed is being considered as a factor in the crash. The University of Michigan is changing its grading policy in 2027. Starting next fall, thousands of freshmen at the school won't see letter grades in their first semester, instead getting a pass or no credit in the name of improving mental health. There'll be a show in the skies for millions across the globe.
12: August 12th will usher in a trifecta of cosmic spectacles. Researchers say it starts with a pre-dawn parade of 6 planets, including Mercury and Jupiter and Mars, lining up for their close-ups. Then throughout the day, depending on where you live, there will be a total solar eclipse, mostly viewable in Greenland, Iceland, northern Russia, and the Atlantic Ocean, along with Spain and a slice of Portugal. Some on the East Coast in the U.S. may catch a glimpse of a partial eclipse in the afternoon. If that's not enough, the best meteor shower of the year will serve as the encore. Michelle Franzen, ABC News.
6: It's been a year since the National Guard was deployed in Washington, D.C. to tackle crime in the district. The mission has been extended since till January of 2029. Chicago Bears safety Kobe Bryant will miss 4 to 6 months after he had surgery on his injured left knee. Bryant was signed to a $40 million 3-year deal as a free agent. And now,
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5: 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Gary McNamara and Eric Hurley talk about everything from politics to social issues and news of the day. Whether you're up late or you're just starting your day, welcome to the show. From the Relief Factor Studios, this is Red Eye Radio.
15: 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I'm Gary McNamara. Eric has the morning off because he's under the weather. So, still the same. Foxnews.com, CNN.com, I don't see them projecting a winner yet in the Wisconsin governor's race.

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2: Prediction Market is facing a major lawsuit from a flight tracking company.
3: FlightAware is suing Kalshi, alleging the Prediction Market is violating the company's terms of service. The flight tracker says Kalshi is using data from its website to allow people to wager on whether or not a flight will be canceled. That's despite Kalshi entering into a binding agreement not to use FlightAware's data for commercial purposes, according to FlightAware's lawsuit. They add that Kalshi continued doing so even after FlightAware asked them to stop. Mike Dubusky, ABC News.
2: It's been a year since the National Guard was deployed to Washington, D.C. to tackle crime in the district. Brigadier General Leland Blanchard wouldn't comment on crime data, but tells us that what his troops are doing is working.
4: Well, I can't really talk to the things that happened before we got here, right? I've got to focus each and every day on the men and women that are under my charge. And so from my perspective, if you're the victim, that's one too many. And so our charge is to make sure that each and every day we're out there on the streets, we're where the community needs us to be, and we're going to respond.
2: The mission has been extended through January of 2029. Chicago Bears safety Kobe Bryant will miss 4 to 6 months after he had surgery on his injured left knee. Bryant signed to a $40 million deal, 3 years as a free agent. Actor and comedian Tiffany Haddish has pleaded guilty to a misdemeanor alcohol-related driving charge stemming from a 2022 arrest in Georgia. Dave Packer, ABC News.
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5: 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Now, it's Red Eye Radio. Gary McNamara and Eric Hurley talk about everything from politics to social issues and news of the day. Whether you're up late or you're just starting your day, welcome to the show. From the Relief Factor Studios, this is Red Eye Radio.
8: All across America, we are Red Eye Radio. I'm Gary McNamara. Eric's under the weather. I didn't even get a text. Alan, you got a text, right? Here in the last half hour, so we hope he's okay. So it's you and me talking about how the commies are doing tonight. Primaries across the nation. By the way, before we even get there, I was just reading an article. We'll get to it a little bit later on. And it was like, the headline was, "Why did Illinois duck the DSA wave?" And it's, "They prefer corruption over socialism." Oh, my God. That's just great. But let me just check out the latest here. All the excitement is on the governor's race of Wisconsin right now. And...

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0: And looking at the Francisca Hong race, where she was just, you know, just destroying Crowley, just destroying the Milwaukee County executive. 15, 16 points, average of the polls in July and August. Wasn't even close. And she's losing right now. And then I mentioned the different polling places out there. And then Trafalgar that we had mentioned that has been very, very accurate when it comes to local races. Really about, you know, what, probably the last 8, 9, 10 years. Very, very accurate. And how they did two different polls over the last week and a half, for example, on the South Carolina GOP Senate special race. I had said that the poll this week, or yesterday, the poll yesterday was her winning by 6. The poll a week ago was winning by 10. You take the average of those polls, because that's what we were doing in the other race. You take the average of the polls, it's 8, that she would win by 8 points. With 95% of the vote in, she's up 8.1. You know, that's the kind of accuracy that I believe that you can get through polls. So you wonder, because this isn't the first time we talked about the Democrats and how the DSA in the polls is way underperforming in some states. And we look at that and we say, is it political activism? Is it the sampling? I just want to see, for example, Trafalgar or Rasmussen, the people over there, you know, that do polling all the time for Republicans, come out and say, because I don't think the Democrats will do it, but they should come out and say, hey, here's what's wrong with the polling. Sampling's wrong here. And you can't sit there and say, well, you're sampling more Republicans than you are Democrats, because that's, you know, there's a pretty cut line there. You have to say, okay, what are you doing wrong? What is wrong in your analysis? Are you oversampling communists? Over socialists? I don't know. It would take somebody who's an expert in polling to give me some idea what's actually going on.
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2: ABC News, I'm Dave Packer. Voters in 6 states Tuesday choosing candidates for November. In the South Carolina Republican Senate special election primary, ABC News projecting Darlene Graham, sister of the late Senator Lindsey Graham, will face Ralph Norman in a runoff. And ABC News projecting Lisa Damith wins the Minnesota Republican gubernatorial primary, besting MyPillow founder Mike Lindell, who is having trouble accepting defeat.
3: I'm not going to sit by until these numbers are explained. Someone's going to have to explain to me why we were polling 7-9 and these numbers came in.
2: President Trump confirming in a report that when he departed the NATO summit in Turkey last month, he was spirited off the old Air Force One and onto a military jet using a catering truck. A Marine veteran reunited with his family after he was held in a Russian prison for 4 years. Robert Gilman released on humanitarian grounds amid growing concerns for his health, and he was taken to a Texas hospital. This is ABC News.
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1: ABC News, I'm Sherry Preston. There will be no Democratic Socialist on the ballot for Wisconsin governor this fall. Francesca Hong lost in the Democratic primary to establishment candidate David Crowley. He will face Tom Tiffany in November. In South Carolina, Darlene Graham won the special primary for her brother Lindsey's seat, saying afterwards,
2: I want to thank President Trump, his steadfast support, and his complete and total endorsement means so much to me.
1: Amy Klobuchar wins the Democratic gubernatorial primary in the state of Minnesota. President Trump says he slipped away from Air Force One after a trip last month in Turkey because the Secret Service and military wanted him on a different plane due to a threat that he insisted didn't scare him. He also downplayed the risk to other people, White House staff, security, and reporters who he had left on the plane. The search for survivors in Colombia after this week's powerful earthquakes continues. Thousands are still missing. This is ABC News.
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0: happened after he spoke with Russian President Vladimir Putin. The world's fastest racer has hit another record this week.
1: British driver Andy Green hit 406 miles per hour on Utah's Bonneville Salt Flats, a world record for a hydrogen-powered car, easily shattering the old record. His 32-foot car burned hydrogen using engines adapted from construction equipment. It comes as many look to alternative fuel sources amid rising gas prices. But hydrogen has its fair share of skeptics. One problem? Most of it is currently made from fossil fuels, so it's only as clean as its source.
0: That's ABC's Sophie Flay. People in Spain are rushing to buy specialized glasses to view a rare total eclipse that'll be visible today. 350 official viewing sites have been set up across the interior of Spain, where the views will be the best. I'm Sherry Preston, ABC News.
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1: Mixed results for progressives. Good morning, I'm Gordon Deal, along with Nicole Murray, on this Wednesday, August 12th. Glad you could be with us. Here's what we have for you this hour.
2: In closely watched Democratic primaries, one progressive lost a race in Wisconsin, but another was victorious in Minnesota.
1: Powerful storms are blamed for at least three deaths in the Midwest. More than 700,000 customers are without power.
2: President Trump is offering an explanation for his covert airplane switch after an apparent threat by Iran.
1: And what parents can do with bullying concerns as kids prepare to go back to school.
3: Is to make sure they have a full understanding of what bullying behavior is and what it is not. So that as a family and that as a school, we have to decide as a community what exactly is a bullying behavior. Is it defiance? Is it a temper tantrum? Or is it actually bullying behaviors?
1: Bully prevention expert Pamela Gockley on school and family strategies. In a closely watched race about the appeal of progressive candidates, Milwaukee County Executive David Crowley won the Democratic gubernatorial primary in Wisconsin over Democratic Socialist Francesca Hong. She spoke to his supporters last evening.
4: No matter who wins this primary, we're going to continue to fight for each other. We are going to collectively reject despair. And we are going to unite.
1: Crowley will face Tom Tiffany, a Republican congressman from northern Wisconsin. In Minnesota, progressive Lieutenant Governor Peggy Flanagan defeated more moderate Congresswoman Angie Craig last evening in the Democratic contest for U.S. Senate. In South Carolina, Senator Darlene Graham has advanced to a runoff election after failing to capture the majority of votes in South Carolina's special Republican primary, where she had the support of President Trump. Following the death of her brother, Senator Lindsey Graham, she will face Congressman Ralph Norman in 2 weeks to determine the party's nominee. President Trump has confirmed reports that he secretly switched planes when he traveled back from Turkey in July, saying a security threat prompted the clandestine maneuver. The Washington Post was first to report that Trump moved to an unmarked jet using

0: a catering truck on July 8th after having boarded Air Force One in front of cameras. He flew on the jet from Ankara to a base in the United Kingdom, while reporters and White House staff members believed he was on board Air Force One.
1: I go by Secret Service and the military. They wanted me to go in a different flight, a different plane, equal safety, but they wanted me to do it, so I do it. I do what they say.
0: The plane switch came after an Iranian plot to kill Trump, possibly involving a shoulder-fired missile aimed at Air Force One as it departed Turkey. Insights on these operations now from Greg Sanfilippo, who used to work in intelligence and counterterrorism for the New York Police Department. Greg, what do you make of this?
2: Not surprised. You know, more surprising is that the story comes out. That's problematic. The protective intelligence is what drives the story, not so much the truck. So, you know, the fact that there was a threat that the president and his security team, led by Secret Service, felt the need for that decoy. Again, driven by that intelligence, the Iranian threat, which is ever present, especially when executives and government officials are overseas more so than here in the U.S.
0: How quickly, I guess, can Secret Service or whoever put together a plan in a situation like that when they get word of a potential assassination attempt?
2: So putting together the plan is done beforehand. So having those contingencies, those multiple plans, if this, then that, plans are constantly being revised, it's the execution of it. So, you know, here they were quick to execute on that and, you know, get the president off Air Force One. Doesn't necessarily mean that there was an imminent threat. It was just a better security profile to put him on a different plane, which, you know, had been done before. Done with Bill Clinton going to Pakistan, you know, way back when, 2006. That story came out in the public, and I'm sure there are many more in between then and now that haven't come out.
0: Yeah, I was going to ask you if this is something unusual, or is it just unusual that it leaked?
2: Highly unusual that it leaked. Very problematic for the Secret Service that leaks. But you know, they're still running multiple contingencies on every public appearance. So, you know, the catering truck move is probably not going to be used again in the near future, but they have other tricks up their sleeve to keep the president safe, as do most executive protection teams, as ours do, to keep our protectees safe.
0: Mm. We're speaking with Greg Sanfilippo, former NYPD intelligence and counterterrorism and vice president of Doyle Security Services in New York. Even some of the White House staffers didn't know this. That group with knowledge really seems to shrink in these type of situations.
2: Again, very standard. The least amount of people that know, that the better the ruse is. If you get everyone off that plane, then any threat actor, bad person knows that they're not on the plane. So, you know, if you're traveling with someone with a protection detail and you don't have one, you have to realize that you are not the priority. The protectee is the priority. So once that protectee, in this case, the president, is safe, then the priority becomes safeguarding everyone else.
0: Yeah. How might you handle things, turning back to the leak here? Will some formal investigation be launched, or like what happens with this?
2: Whether, you know, someone is corrected in out of the public's eye or in the public's eye. You know, we did see recently a retired Air Force general lose his security clearance. I'm unsure whether it was connected specifically to this leak or just in general with Air Force One, the new Air Force One's security protocols. So more to be found out on that. But, you know, someone's definitely going to get discipline if it is involved someone that had, you know, someone that had a security clearance or some sort of access leaked this. It's very problematic.
0: Yeah. And these guys, I guess this is Secret Service, right? They practice these routines in which they may have to go to a plan B or a plan C.
2: They're constantly practicing it, and they're doing it ahead of time. So they're constantly doing that advanced work on the sites, contingency plans, and the coordination. Because it doesn't only involve them. They have to coordinate with local law enforcement, other authorities.

0: other government agencies, other branches of the military. So it's a constant orchestra with a lot of instruments.
1: Thanks, Greg. Greg Sanfilippo, former intelligence and counterterrorism agent for the New York Police Department, also vice president of Doyle Security Services in New York. 14 minutes now after the hour on This Morning, America's First News.

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1: Thanks for being with us. If you've missed anything from today's show, you can always catch a podcast. 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At least three people have been killed as powerful storms unloaded on the Midwest. Hundreds of thousands of customers are without power this morning in hard-hit Indiana, Ohio, Illinois, and elsewhere. Two of the deaths were in Indiana yesterday, where a home in Portage exploded and a fire broke out around lunchtime, and where a child died when a tree fell on his bedroom mid-afternoon in Jennings County. Portage Police Captain Rob Maynard.
2: Numerous trees, wires down all across the city. Most of the major roadways are impassable. We lean very heavily upon our streets and sanitation department to help out. They were bringing out heavy equipment, trying, you know, feverishly to get those fire responders to that scene to assist as needed.
1: In Ohio, Governor Mike DeWine said that a person died in Roseville and that emergency response crews could not reach them. 16 people at a prison in Grafton, Ohio, were transported to outside hospitals after lightning struck as inmates returned from dinner. In Illinois, the National Weather Service says there were two confirmed tornadoes near Chicago. This portion of the program is brought to you by Incogni. 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You got to listen very carefully. 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
0: And now, the three big things you need to know. Number one.
3: Milwaukee County Executive David Crowley has narrowly won the Democratic nomination for governor in Wisconsin, upsetting Democratic Socialist Francesca Hong. Crowley is vying to become the state's first black governor. He will face Republican Congressman Tom Tiffany in November.
0: Number two.
3: President Trump has confirmed that he secretly switched planes when he traveled back from Turkey in July, saying a security threat prompted the maneuver. Trump said he was not surprised that there was another threat on his life.
4: No, not surprised. I have a lot of threats. I have a lot of threats that you don't know about. Any consequential president has a lot of threats. Non-consequential presidents don't get threatened. And I think that I'm maybe the most consequential president.
3: Trump added that the plane he ultimately flew on was more vulnerable than Air Force One.
0: Number three.
3: Kansas police say a father of four called 911 to report that he had killed his entire family before turning the gun on himself in an apparent murder-suicide. Winfield Police Chief Robbie DeLong says law enforcement has dealt with 53-year-old Ronald Williams Sr. before.
5: So I can say that we've had contact with Mr. Williams, some erratic behavior. I can't say that anything would have indicated that we would be where we are today.
3: The victims included a 44-year-old mother and her children ranging between the ages of 3 and 9 years old. Rescue workers and volunteers are racing against the clock as they search for survivors in Western Colombia after the country was struck by a 7.4 magnitude earthquake on Monday. ABC News reports that at least 224 people are dead and another 1,600 were injured. A federal judge has blocked the Postal Service from implementing part of President Trump's executive order that aims to tighten rules for mail-in voting. The order called on states to provide lists of eligible voters who may receive mail-in ballots. If states did not comply, the post office would have refused to deliver the ballots. A Tommy John survey reveals that roughly 20% of men admit to wearing the same pair of underwear for a full week.
1: 20%?
3: Yes, 1 in 5.
1: 1 in 5 men.
3: You've done it, haven't you?
1: Not ever.
3: I'm so relieved to hear that. Thank you. for saying.
1: For a full, the same pair of underwear for a full week?
3: Yes. Yes.
1: That's kind of hard to believe. I mean, we're gross. I don't know that we're that gross.
3: I think you're underestimating men of this country.
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0: joining us. If you find yourself putting more essential expenses on a credit card, you're not alone. New numbers from the Federal Reserve Bank of New York show credit card balances are on the rise, up $21 billion in the second quarter to a collective $1.26 trillion. More from Ted Rossman, consumer finance analyst at Money Management International. Ted, paint the broader picture.
1: Consumer debt actually fell slightly in the second quarter, which is unusual. That said, we're not out of the woods. Millions of Americans are still dealing with substantial debt loads. A slight decrease doesn't absolve the problem. In fact, we're seeing 5 straight years of growth in our financial counseling sessions, a 10-year high for enrollment in our debt management plans. I would view overall debt as maybe taking a bit of a pause or a plateau rather than declining in a meaningful fashion. This is also reflective of the K-shaped economy, the idea that the rich are getting richer, the poor are getting poorer. Sadly, there is a lot of distress out there. A lot of people are worried about higher prices. They've cut into savings. They've taken on debt. It's a big concern.
0: All right. Once we're concerned about prices here, is that when necessities start going on the old credit card?
1: That's exactly what happens. Yeah, there's this stigma about credit card debt that if you have credit card debt, you must have done something irresponsible, right? You went on a pricey vacation, you went crazy with online shopping. No, that's not usually the case. In reality, it's groceries, it's gas, it's medical bills, car repairs, home repairs. These are the things that get people into debt. And the interest rates are so high that it keeps them there, sadly. The average credit card rate is about 21%, according to the Fed. This is really pricey debt, and it's easy to get into it, and it's hard to get out of it. So there are a number of things you can do. You can get a 0% balance transfer card. You can take on a side hustle. You could work with us. We have debt management plans with interest rates around 7 or 8% over the next 4 or 5 years. We want to get to the root cause, though. Something we see in our research and our experience is that a lot of times people take out a personal loan for debt consolidation, and they trade their 25% credit card rate for a 10% personal loan. And maybe the math checks out, but the problem is that a lot of the time, people run the credit cards back up.
0: We're speaking with Ted Rossman, principal consumer finance analyst at Money Management International. We're talking about the state of debt in America. You find folks are turning to AI here for credit counseling.
1: I thought that was really interesting. Yeah, last year we saw a 6-fold increase.

0: in the percentage of people finding us through ChatGPT and other AI platforms. This year, we've seen another 3x increase just since May when ChatGPT rolled out its personal finance experience. And what this shows us is that people are trying to be savvy about their finances. These are not people who are hiding from their debt. These are people that are tinkerers, they're optimizers, they're trying to pay it off. Unfortunately, it's not always working. One of the big tools that people go to is those personal loans for debt consolidation. And sometimes it sounds better than it is. And a lot of times they run the credit cards back up, and that's when they come to us for help. There is a bit of tough love associated with these nonprofit credit counselors. We do make you close the credit cards entered into these debt management plans. But it does speak to the idea of really to take a holistic view of your finances, really trying to do what we can to set a good budget, stick to it, lower those interest rates.
1: Thanks, Ted. Ted Rossman, consumer finance analyst at Money Management International. 30 minutes now after the hour on This Morning, America's First News.

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2: ABC News, I'm Sherry Preston. The margin of the Democratic side of the Wisconsin governor's race, just a few thousand votes, but the Associated Press is now projecting that moderate David Crowley will win the primary over Democratic Socialist Francesca Hong. In Minnesota, MyPillow founder Mike Lindell saying he can't believe he lost the Republican gubernatorial primary to Lisa DeMuth. The Democratic side of the race said that same governor's race going to Senator Amy Klobuchar.
3: We need a governor who is going to put Minnesotans first and not be a rubber stamp of Donald Trump.
2: South Carolina's Republican Senate primary headed for a runoff that will include Darlene Graham, sister of the late Senator Lindsey Graham.
4: I decided to answer the call to serve because South Carolina and President Trump need a leader who's tough, principled, and will fight to advance our conservative values in Washington.
2: The death toll in Columbia now well over 200 people after this week's earthquake. Thousands still missing. This is ABC News.
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0: all-star team of the world's best journalists bring you the facts each and every morning. 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
1: Glad you're with us. Welcome into Wednesday, August 12th. Gordon Deal with Nicole Murray. Some of our top stories and headlines. The progressive candidate has been defeated in the Wisconsin Democratic gubernatorial primary, while in Minnesota, the progressive won in the Democratic primary for U.S. Senate. At least three dead from storms in the Midwest. Hundreds of thousands are without power this morning. Wall Street Journal says White House officials have asked the Justice Department to consider a new prosecution of a man accused of vandalizing the Lincoln Memorial reflecting pool. And an earthquake survival story for a baby in Western Colombia. That story in about 20 minutes. 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For some kids, returning to school means facing the fear of seeing a bully again. What can families do? Bullying prevention expert Pamela Gockley joins us now. Her new book is called Middle School Students Are Sneaky, But They Are Not That Good. Pam, help us out.
2: I think they need to go into the school with a plan in case they are getting bullied. But the number one thing to do is to make sure they have a full understanding of what bullying behavior is and what it is not. So that as a family and that as a school, we have to decide as a community, what exactly is a bullying behavior? Is it defiance? Is it a temper tantrum? Or is it actually bullying behaviors?
1: Wow. If you would profile the bully, typically who is this person? I guess in middle school mostly, right?
2: Yeah. And I work with senior citizens. So as a behavior, it does not change unless there's an interruption. So I work with 9 or 90. It doesn't matter. It's all basically the same. But in middle school, the bully is usually being bullied somewhere else because it is a learned behavior. It's not a gene. It's not, you know. So bullies are usually bullied and they learn the behavior somewhere. So, and it could be as simple as silence when something happens to a child and no one responds, no one sees it, no one takes it seriously, you know. Grow up, you know, get over it. Those types of things adults say to children and kids will create a bullying behavior. Now, whether they act on that is totally dependent on the culture and the environment they live in.
1: These days, I guess we not only have to talk about physical bullying, but also emotional and cyber these days.
2: Yeah, absolutely. 75% of bullying starts verbally, face to face. And, you know, that's not 100% because nothing we do is 100%. But what happens when we get on cyberbullying, it's just amplified, right? And the kids who are bullying each other or adults who are bullying each other are getting some kind of control out of that because there's a amplification. And we base our worth on how many clicks, how many likes, how many, comments. So we really have to buckle down on this cyberbullying, and it can be through social media sites, and there's now studies to prove social media sites actually engage in this and encourage it through their rhythms on the sites. So cyberbullying is amplification of the thing that little side eye you're seeing that could be the start of a bullying behavior.
1: Okay. We're speaking with Pam Gockley, bullying prevention expert, also author of a new book called Middle School Students Are Sneaky, But They're Not That Good. So I think you touched on it there, but at what point, I guess, do we go from, that's just teasing versus actual bullying? What's the fine line?
2: So what will happen, number one,

thing is when somebody changes who they are. So if you have a very light, bubbly person that suddenly becomes dark and doesn't want to leave the house or has a tummy ache before the school bus is coming, that could be a telltale sign. And there's a bunch of signs. And again, we have information on our website. But yeah, the total change in demeanor, change in tone, they don't want to talk.

0: afraid they won't be believed. That's when we turn to isolation, and that's when we get the school shooters or suicides of our youth. And, you know, that interprets all the way into our veterans as well. So it's just a very common behavior without an interruption or intervention. It will lead to something violent.
1: I'm showing my age, but back in the day, it used to be, well, just punch the bully in the nose and it will be over. But that doesn't seem to be what's recommended these days by either, I don't know, parents, communities, or schools.
0: Right. And you're putting the onus on the child to take care of the problem, which is really bottom line. We are putting the onus of solving this issue on children who are still developing their brain till they're 20. So you're asking a 12-year-old to solve a problem adults are not.
1: Thanks, Pam. Pamela Gockley, bullying prevention expert. Again, the book is called Middle School Students Are Sneaky, But They're Not That Good. 20 minutes now in front of the hour. On This Morning, America's First News. Coming up next, Airbnb booking hell.
2: That'll be $84.52.
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0: Glad you can be with us. Welcome into Wednesday. It's time now for the mic drop with this morning's Mike Gavin.
1: Good morning. Well, summer vacation season is still on for much of the country. We have a couple of stories today about how that can go awry very quickly. We start in Florida, where a TikTok user named Kaylee Sticker claims that she and her friends drove 6 hours to Florida, and when they arrived, they were greeted with an unpleasant surprise. The Airbnb they booked for the trip didn't exist. In a video with nearly 1.5 million views, Kaylee explained that they booked the Airbnb 2 months

0: ago, and the site, of course, took their money. Then when they showed up to the house, the owner said it hadn't been on the market for months. The situation left the group stranded in Florida on a 100-degree weekend. Kaylee said in a follow-up that they bit the bullet and booked another property through Airbnb, and that the company did eventually offer a full refund for the first place and to cover the price difference between the first and second places they rented. Commenters had advice, many saying only to book with Airbnb super hosts or to ditch it all together and just go back to a hotel.
1: Yeah. I think we've done two Airbnbs, but with super hosts.
0: Yeah.
1: So I haven't had any issues, but I don't understand how over the course of the 2 months since you've booked it.
0: Yeah.
1: There's no communication with the host that would indicate that this thing was no longer on the market.
0: And then do they wind up getting money for it? Who got the money, I guess, is what I want to know. Isn't the host supposed to guess? They get a percentage of that money, right? Who got that money that they paid 2 months ago? I'm kind of curious.
1: Yeah, because you don't get the address like the last minute or something like that.
0: Right,
1: doesn't it work like that?
0: Yeah. They don't want people, I guess, cruising by or whatever. So yeah, you get it kind of like right at the last minute.
1: I don't fully understand how something like this works with 2 months with no communication with an Airbnb host.
0: Yes, it seems a little nuts. And if you're part of the anti-hotel crowd, this one is for you. A Reddit user went viral after revealing the minibar price of a bottle of water at the Mandalay Bay Hotel in Las Vegas. If you'd like to quench your thirst after a day of walking around in Vegas in the hot sun, it'll cost you an eye-popping $18. If you prefer a small coffee brewed on the in-room coffee maker, that'll run you $16, the same as a can of beer. And let's hope you're not hungry. Small can of Pringles chips is $14, and a container of nuts will require a charge of $20.
1: Wow.
0: Yeah, now I'm guessing you might like to know, Gordon, how much bourbon would cost you. I actually was able to scan the QR code on this picture and bring up the full list of prices.
1: Okay.
0: So a bourbon, 375 milliliters. I don't know how big that is. Is that like a standard size of bourbon you'd get in a liquor store or something?
1: That's half a bottle of wine.
0: Okay.
1: A bottle of wine is 750, so this is 375. This is half, the size of half a bottle of wine.
0: Yeah. $68 bourbon for 375 milliliters. Wow. Whiskey will be 70, and tequila, the priciest thing on the mini bar, $90 for 200 milliliters, even a smaller bottle.
1: Goodness.
0: $90.
1: Wow.
0: Yeah. So, I mean, and this is one of those, where if you pull it off, it's all motion sensor.
1: Yeah.
0: So if you even touch it, you're going to get charged for it. So you don't even want to breathe on it, right? You don't even want to be on the same side of the room as that thing.
1: Oh my goodness.
0: They get charged $90 for nothing.
1: Could you imagine? $18.
0: Yeah, $18 for there is a small bottle of water on there for $14.
1: Oh.
0: But nowhere in the picture did I see a small bottle of water. I only saw large bottles of water in the picture.
1: That is just breathtaking, man.
0: Don't get thirsty.
1: Mm. Thank you, Mike. 13 minutes now in front of the hour.
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0: 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This is America's First News, This Morning with Gordon Deal.
1: Hey, welcome into Wednesday. You know this scenario. You've made it to 2 in the afternoon, and then that slump hits like a hammer. Besides a cup of caffeine, what options do you have? Experts say a perfectly planned power nap is ideal. The sweet spot for a power nap is in the range of 15 to 20 minutes. Dr. Jerry Hu, a board-certified sleep dentist at Nevada Dental Sleep in Henderson, Nevada, tells USA Today that with any nap longer than 30 minutes, deeper stages of sleep will occur and result in more grogginess because your body doesn't want to wake up. You should set your phone alarm before you close your eyes, too. Nothing can ruin a quick nap like waking up at dinner time wondering what day it is. And don't sleep too late in the day either. An early afternoon power nap can be helpful, but too late in the afternoon might set you up for difficulty sleeping at night and a never-ending cycle of poor sleep. 8 minutes now in front of the hour on This Morning. Once again, here's Nicole Murray.
2: And now, the three big things you need to know. Number one.
3: Moderate Democrat David Crowley has won the Wisconsin primary for governor, defeating Democratic Socialist Francesca Hong. Crowley will face off against Republican Congressman Tom Tiffany in November. And in Minnesota, Lieutenant Governor Peggy Flanagan won the state's Democratic Senate primary, defeating Congresswoman Angie Craig. Flanagan addressing supporters.
4: We are going to stop Donald Trump's $1 billion a day illegal war in Iran and the crushing gas and fertilizer prices.
2: Number two.
3: At least three people have been killed and more than 700,000 customers are without power as severe storms strike the Midwest. One death was in Ohio while two others were in Indiana. Ohio Governor Mike DeWine urging residents to stay off the roads.
5: I am signing a proclamation, declaration of emergency for Perry County as well as Muskingum County. However, I anticipate that we will be adding counties to that list.
3: According to FlightAware, 45% of flights in and out of Chicago O'Hare International Airport were delayed yesterday, and 10% were canceled.
2: Number three.
3: President Trump has announced that a former Marine held in a Russian prison since 2022 has been released and is headed back to the United States. Trump said 32-year-old Robert Gilman from Massachusetts was freed on a humanitarian basis. Massachusetts Senator Edward Markey.
6: Unfortunately, I think it was the worsening health condition that helped to focus our government's, our State Department's attention on it. I've been trying to organize for years to keep attention on Robert Gilman.
3: The former Marine was originally sentenced on charges of assaulting a police officer while drunk. The Pentagon has formally acknowledged that U.S. military operations killed more than 150 innocent civilians and injured over 240 people last year. Three airstrikes in Yemen accounted for every casualty, the department confirmed. New reports say that ICE officers may soon be given gloves that can deliver painful electric shocks meant to gain compliance from combative individuals. CBS News says the agency plans to spend between $10 and $20 million to purchase the gloves for agents by March. Some big changes in the online dating world. Bumble has announced that it will now allow men to make the first move. After years of a woman-first message rule, Bumble says many females prefer to have men start the conversation.
1: Are you among them?
3: Yeah.

0: You want the man to start the convo?
1: Yeah, okay. Like I want to see how interested, how much did my profile stand out? Did you like my pictures?
0: 6 minutes now in front of the hour.
2: It's for the way you look at me. Oh, it's for the only one.
3: Man, I love this place. I've been surfing here since I was a kid. Now, seeing my grandson out on the water, it means everything to me. Watching him and taking in the blue waves, the sea breeze, the blurry horizon.
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keeping with us, a remarkable story of survival following the deadly 7.4 magnitude earthquake that struck Western Colombia Monday. CNN tells the story of Brian Osorio running out of his office in Cali, rushing home on his motorbike, but the sight of a collapsed five-story building forced him to stop. He approached the rubble and suddenly asked those around him for silence. A man's voice faintly said, "I'm here with a baby." Osorio and several others began removing debris with their hands, eventually lifting a large concrete slab so that others could reach the man and baby. Each was pulled to safety. Search and rescue operations, by the way, entered their third day today. The death toll is more than 200. For Nicole Murray and Mike Gavin, I'm Gordon Deal. 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

0: He grew up in Marquis State in Massachusetts and was released on humanitarian grounds as he's in poor health. North Korea performing its second ballistic missile test in less than a week, likely to protest upcoming military drills. This is ABC News.
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1: A pause for progressives. Good morning. I'm Gordon Deal, along with Nicole Murray, on this Wednesday, August 12th. Glad you could join us. Here's what's up this hour.
2: There are mixed results for progressive candidates in closely watched Democratic primaries. We'll have the latest.
1: At least three people have been killed by severe weather in the Midwest. Hundreds of thousands are without electricity.
2: The White House reportedly wants a new prosecution of a man accused of vandalizing the Lincoln Memorial reflecting pool.
1: And Americans keep pouring their travel dollars into Europe. Locals in places like Greece love it and hate it at the same time.
3: It's been sort of received with mixed feelings by the locals. On one hand, it's really helped boost a lot of these economies, and Americans spend among the highest of any group, so they're happy when an American shows up because it means it's someone who wants to spend money. But it's obviously causing issues.
1: Wall Street Journal reporter Rachel Ensign on the rise of the unstoppable American tourist. The ideological battle among Democrats across the country was on full display in the latest primaries yesterday. In a closely watched race about the appeal of progressives, Milwaukee County Executive David Crowley won the Democratic gubernatorial primary in Wisconsin over Democratic Socialist Francesca Hong. In Minnesota, progressive Lieutenant Governor Peggy Flanagan defeated more moderate Congresswoman Angie Craig last evening in the Democratic contest for U.S. Senate. Flanagan in victory.
4: We are going to stop Donald Trump's $1 billion a day illegal war in Iran and the crushing gas and fertilizer prices.
1: In South Carolina, Senator Darlene Graham advanced to a runoff after failing to get the majority of votes in South Carolina's special Republican primary, where she replaced her brother, Senator Lindsey Graham. She will face Congressman Ralph Norman, who clinched second place. The runoff will be held in 2 weeks to determine the party's nominee. President Trump has confirmed reports that he secretly switched planes when he traveled back from Turkey last month, saying a security threat prompted the clandestine maneuver. The Washington Post was first to report that Trump moved to an unmarked jet using a catering truck on July 8th after having boarded Air Force One in front of the cameras. He flew on the jet from Ankara to a base in the United Kingdom, while reporters and White House staff members believed he was on Air Force One.
5: No, not surprised. I have a lot of threats. I have a lot of threats that you don't know about. Any consequential president has a lot of threats. Non-consequential presidents don't get threatened. And I think that I'm maybe the most consequential president.
1: The plane switch came after an Iranian plot to kill Trump, possibly involving a shoulder-fired missile aimed

0: aimed at Air Force One as it departed Turkey. Those left behind on the decoy plane included those in the presidential line of succession and members of the White House press corps. The ongoing conflict with Iran has impacted the U.S. economy, as you know, by driving up energy and gas prices, boosting inflation, and slowing growth. But things are even worse for Iran. Analysis from Corey Smith, Washington correspondent at News Nation. Corey, explain.
1: Well, look, I think given how dominant the U.S. has been militarily, one would expect Iran's economy to be struggling mightily, and it is. But at the same time, some of the very same headwinds are building here in the United States, certainly not to the extent that they are in Iran. But a lot of it goes back to what's happening in the Strait of Hormuz, because it's impacting both countries' economies. So on the Iran side of the ledger, you've got the naval blockade that is really limiting Tehran's ability to sell oil on the global market. Their currency is plummeting. Their infrastructure is struggling. Their inflation right now, according to Iran's own numbers, are right below 90%. So they're really struggling. The president views what's happening in the Strait of Hormuz, the naval blockade, as a sort of squeeze that he can put on Iran's economy in order to get negotiators back to the table in good faith. Now, on the American side of the ledger, again, we are faring much better, but we saw the July jobs report. It was lackluster, 23,000 jobs lost in July, revisions down. So, you know, more than 100,000 jobs that were thought to be created were not. The unemployment number ticked down, but that is because some people just stopped simply looking for work. So they are not counted as unemployed, of course.
0: Yeah.
1: Gas prices are higher than they were last month, about nearly a dollar higher than they were a year ago. And people are feeling that pain at the pump. They're feeling the pain at the grocery store. I just got my electric bill the other day. It's hot in D.C., but my goodness, it was hot.
0: Yeah.
1: And so we're seeing those same economic headwinds. But look, the White House is trying to put a positive spin on things and say that not all economic news coming out is bad. They point to manufacturing numbers, construction numbers as sort of the engine that is driving things, lower home prices. But look, you go to the grocery store, you talk to your friends, your neighbors, your family. Stuff's expensive. You know, inflation right now about 3.5%, which is above that 2% sweet spot that the Fed likes. And we're going to get a new inflation number tomorrow, as well as the producer price index Thursday, the retail sales report on Friday. So I think by the end of the week, we'll have a clearer picture of just how good or bad the American economy is doing.
0: We're speaking with Corey Smith, Washington correspondent at News Nation. Is this about who can hold out the longest at this point?
1: It really feels that way, Gordon, just given what the president's, you know, strategy this week is. He said, you know, on Sunday in an interview with Axios that he's low keying the conflict. So instead of ordering direct strikes day after day, he's letting the U.S. naval blockade do its thing in the Strait of Hormuz. So again, trying to squeeze Iran's economy to the point that Tehran can't do anything about it and ultimately has to come to the table to strike a deal. Now, Iran will say, well, we're cutting a deal with Oman to set up new shipping routes through the Strait of Hormuz. And if the U.S. wants the strait to be fully reopened, it's going to have to pay Iran back for all the damage it's caused during the war. It's going to have to unfreeze frozen Iranian assets and do a whole host of things that are really non-starters for the Trump administration. So it is sort of a survivor mentality, who can outwit and outlast and outplay the other side and sort of get to what they want. But as I stand here at the White House, you're looking for any sort of off ramp. We know there are munitions concerns on the part of the United States, despite, you know, the White House vehemently denying that munitions are low.
0: Yeah.
1: But there's a waning appetite, if there even was an appetite for this war, when you look at some of the polling from the American people who feel like it was not worth it. And it is continues to be not worth the economic hardships it's causing.
0: Well, you know, it's the Strait of Hormuz that dominates the news every day, yet the initial point of all this was to keep Iran from obtaining a nuclear weapon, right?
1: It was. And, you know, the White House has gone back and forth over, you know, what the imminent threat was. We heard, you know, of course, after Midnight Hammer last year, Iran's nuclear capabilities had been obliterated. And then in the run-up to the launch of strikes on February 28th, we heard that there was this imminent threat that Iran posed that has since transformed into while they were starting to rebuild their new

0: their capabilities. So we had to go back in and sort of finish the job. The president said that was going to take 4 to 6 weeks. We are days away from this conflict turning 6 months old. And you, again, you look for an off ramp. It's really hard to see one that ends with the United States being able to completely claim victory without having to give some sort of concession to Iran. Even going back to the memorandum of understanding, Iran has more leverage now than it did before the war started.
1: Thanks, Corey. Corey Smith, Washington correspondent at News Nation. On a related note, by the way, Pakistan says three of its citizens were killed in a vessel attack by Houthi terrorists in the Red Sea. The militant group based in Yemen is supported by Iran. Hey, be sure to check out a podcast of today's program, which has stories you won't hear this hour. On the podcast today, inside secret operations like the presidential plane switch in Turkey and an unsettling finding about men's hygiene. The podcast is available on Apple, Google, Spotify, or wherever you get your podcasts. 15 minutes now after the hour on This Morning, America's First News.

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11: Thanks for spending time with us. At least three people have been killed as powerful storms clobbered the Midwest. Hundreds of thousands of customers are without power this morning in places like hard-hit Indiana, Ohio, Illinois, Kentucky. Two of the deaths were in Indiana yesterday, where a home in Portage exploded.

0: then a fire broke out, and where a child died late afternoon when a tree fell on its bedroom mid-afternoon in Jennings County. Another person was killed in Ohio. Governor Mike DeWine said a person died in Roseville and that emergency response crews could not reach them. Flooding was also a problem in the Columbus area.
1: I am signing a proclamation, declaration of emergency for Perry County as well as Muskingum County. However, I anticipate that we will be adding counties to that list.
0: Weather gusts at times were more than 80 miles per hour. 16 people at a prison in Grafton, Ohio, transported to outside hospitals after lightning struck as inmates returned from dinner. And in Illinois, the National Weather Service says there were two confirmed tornadoes near Chicago. 20 minutes after the hour on this morning, here's Nicole Murray.
2: And now, the three big things you need to know. Number one.
3: Milwaukee County Executive David Crowley has narrowly won the Democratic nomination for governor in Wisconsin, upsetting Democratic Socialist Francesca Hong. Crowley is working to become the state's first black governor. He will face Republican Congressman Tom Tiffany in November.
2: Number two.
3: President Trump has confirmed that he secretly switched planes when he traveled back from Turkey in July, saying a security threat prompted the maneuver.
4: I go by Secret Service and the military. They wanted me to go on a different flight, a different plane, equal safety, but they wanted me to do it, so I do it. I do what they say.
3: Trump added that the plane he ultimately flew on was more vulnerable than Air Force One.
2: Number three.
3: Kansas police say a father of four called 911 to report that he had killed his entire family before turning the gun on himself in an apparent murder-suicide. Winfield Police Chief Robbie DeLong listing the victims.
5: One female resident and a total of four children, ages 3 to 9.
3: DeLong added that law enforcement has encountered the father, identified as 53-year-old Ronald Williams Sr., before. The FDA says that the farm in Mexico linked to the ongoing cyclosporiasis outbreak has not been inspected in 7 years. Federal Reserve Bank of New York data says that Americans' credit card debt has reached nearly $1.3 trillion. Ted Rossman is a principal consumer finance analyst with Money Management International.
6: There's this stigma about credit card debt that if you have credit card debt, you must have done something irresponsible. That's not usually the case. In reality, it's groceries, it's gas, it's medical bills, car repairs, home repairs.
3: U.S. consumer credit card debt increased by $21 billion in the second quarter of this year alone. Generation Z has come to rely on ghosting to end a relationship in the dating sphere. However, Fox Business reports that 54% of hiring managers say a Gen Z job candidate has also used ghosting after receiving a formal job offer from a company.
0: Wow.
3: Yeah, that's...
0: Completely cutting off communication. Right?
3: Yeah.
0: No response.
3: I don't get it, though. Aren't you mostly communicating with companies via email anyway, so it's not even like you have to do it face-to-face.
0: I guess that's ghosting also.
3: I mean...
0: No email response?
3: Yeah,
0: text.
3: I just don't get it.
0: 22 minutes after the hour. 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

0: Thanks for joining us. One of the ways families and kids can set themselves up for a healthy, successful school year is to establish and maintain healthy sleep habits. We're joined now by sleep medicine specialist, Dr. Brandy McKelvey, professor of medicine at UT Health Houston. Doctor, what can we do?
1: Yeah, so getting back on schedule can be a little bit tough for a lot of families. So you have to start back with getting some structure, setting bedtimes and setting wake times. So one of the first things to realize is how much time of sleep that kids need. So school-age children, that's between 6 and 12 years old, require between 9 and 12 hours of sleep each night. Teenagers, so that's age between 13 and 18, require between 8 and 10 hours of sleep per night.
0: So how do we manage, say, the high school kids, since I coach high school soccer, and I know the schedules can get crazy and they can get late and kids' bodies are changing. It's hard to be consistent if you're one of those active high school kids who has activities into the evening. What do you do? Because there's still homework to do, perhaps, when you get back from your club meeting or your sports activity.
1: Yeah, it's definitely a struggle. You're absolutely right. And so we should treat sleep not as a luxury but as a necessity, and so you have to definitely work on a balanced approach as to what are the most important extracurricular activities that demand your time. As adults, we also have a lot of divided attention. So yeah, you have to sort of figure out what the set time for wake up to be able to get to school on time. Some schools, you know, have later start times for kids that are older and can get a little less sleep and start school a little bit later, but every school group is a little bit different. So I think a lot of kids have to figure out how to get a little bit of that homework in their downtime between games or not waiting till they get home late at night and then trying to struggle with the homework and then delaying bedtime can then have more consequences, right? They'll sleep the next day. Their academic prowess can be, you know, impaired with. Their cognitive performance can also be impaired with. So for every kid, it's definitely a balancing game to figure out what the priorities are.
0: Yeah. Boy, it does seem like it can just snowball. We're speaking with Dr. Brandy McKelvey, sleep medicine specialist, also professor of medicine at UT Health Houston. So generally speaking, good health hygiene includes what?
1: Good sleep hygiene? Yes. So it would be the necessary number of hours of sleep and then a regular bedtime regimen. And again, it's whatever is most relaxing to the kid, a regular bedtime, a regular wake time. And then the bedtime routine needs to consist of, you know, a quiet, dark room. It doesn't have to be completely dark, but primarily dark and cool. You know, data suggests that fairly cool room can definitely promote good

0: quality sleep, even as cold. You might hear some people say as cold as like 62, 66, but again, everyone is different, yeah. but it can be difficult to get a room, you know, that cool.
1: Dr. Brandi McKelvey, professor of medicine at UT Health Houston. 30 minutes now after the hour on This Morning, America's First News.

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1: ABC News, I'm Sherry Preston. Wisconsin's governor's race looks like it'll be moderate Democrat David Crowley running against Republican Congressman Tom Tiffany. The Associated Press projecting Crowley will beat Democratic Socialist Francesca Hong for the nomination. In Minnesota, my pillow guy Mike Lindell cannot quite believe the projection that he will lose the Republican nod for governor.
2: When you're favored 3 days ago by 9 points, this is mathematically, it looks impossible.
1: South Carolina's Republican Senate primary going to a runoff later this month. President Trump confirming that he did switch planes when leaving the NATO summit in Turkey last month.
3: I go by Secret Service and the military. They wanted me to go on a different flight, a different plane, equal safety, but they wanted me to do it, so I do it. I do what they say.
1: Switch amid threats against the president from Iran. Jury selection starts today in California in a lawsuit against Meta, accusing it of hurting young people. This is ABC News.
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0: Thanks for being with us. Welcome into Wednesday, August 12th. Gordon Deal with Nicole Murray. Some of our top stories and headlines. The progressive candidate has been defeated in the Wisconsin Democratic gubernatorial primary, while in Minnesota, the progressive won the Democratic primary for U.S. Senate. Pakistan says three of its citizens were killed on a tanker in the Red Sea during an attack by Houthi terrorists. Oil at $88 a barrel this morning. At least three dead from storms in the Midwest, with hundreds of thousands without power. And the Texas family, whose barn was saved from a fire by its honking pet goose. That story in about 20 minutes. This number, Americans took a record 24 million trips to Europe in 2025. Portugal received nearly five times the number of U.S. visitors last year as it did a decade earlier. Greece took in four times as many. Rachel Ensign, economics reporter at the Wall Street Journal, looks at how American travel has transformed in recent decades. Rachel, how did we get here?
1: So a lot of this is about the economy, the U.S. economy. Obviously, there are some challenges, weak spots, but overall, and especially for affluent people, the economy is doing really well. And people have made a lot of money, whether it's through raises at work or through, you know, stock portfolio gains and other asset increases like that. So they feel comfortable. They're spending it on travel abroad.
0: And Portugal and Greece seem to be getting a lot of the American tourist dollar.
1: Yes, those are two of the biggest hotspots. They're the places where travel has increased the most on a percentage basis. And the numbers are pretty staggering. Portugal got nearly five times the number of U.S. visitors last year compared to just a decade earlier. In Greece, it was four times as many.
0: Jeez. There's a picture that accompanies your story in the online article of Santorini. And just the crowds of people winding around the streets of this small little village makes me think, what do the locals think? I assume they like the tourism dollars, but it doesn't look like they could even step outside and go for a walk without having to climb over a tourist.
1: Yeah, well, that's exactly right. And that's why it's been sort of received with mixed feelings by the locals. On one hand, it's really helped boost a lot of these economies, and Americans spend among the highest of any group. So they're happy when an American shows up because it means it's someone who wants to spend money. But it's obviously causing issues too. You know, it's making locals angry. There's definitely been a backlash in a lot of these communities because people were just living their lives there. Maybe their families lived there for generations. And now, like you said, they step outside and it's jam-packed with tourists from all over the world.
0: Jeez. All right. So not only is the economy doing well enough to support this, at least on the U.S. side, but I think I don't know if it's post-COVID, but there's kind of this new emphasis on experiences, right, rather than things in terms of how we spend our money.
1: Yeah. And that's a huge part of it. You know, after COVID, there was this, they called it like the YOLO travel, YOLO spending boom. People were cooped up. They couldn't go anywhere. And finally, they were able to. And they went and got passports. They traveled all over the world. But the interesting part is that has not stopped. People are still traveling. And what we heard from a lot of the people who we interviewed for this story is travel is sort of a cultural thing, right? Like back even just 30, 35 years ago, it was unusual for an American to travel abroad. Now it's the norm for a certain demographic of people, pretty much affluent people. And if your parents took you abroad growing up, if you traveled around, that's just normal for you. And that is where you're going to want to go when you go on vacation too. You know, once you kind of get that a taste of international travel, a lot of people just can't stop.
0: Yeah. We're speaking with Rachel Ensign, economics reporter at the Wall Street Journal. The story is called The Rise of the Unstoppable American Tourist. This shows no signs of slowing down, I presume?
1: Not really, no. Well, you know, there's a economics consulting firm that we have in the story that predicts that travel to Europe will rise another 5% this year. You know, it does seem like maybe I think the initial June departures number was a little bit lower than last year, but it looks like maybe that just the travel has shifted into other months outside of the summer, because obviously

0: First News. Coming up next, the high school football player with a deadly surprise lurking in his helmet.
1: That'll be $84.52.
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0: Glad with us. Welcome into Wednesday. It is time now for the mic drop with this morning's Mike Gavin.
1: Good morning. Well, we talked plenty about ticket prices during the New York Knicks run through the NBA playoffs. And now in the aftermath of them winning the championship, you have to take out a loan just to get into a regular season game. Just hours after the NBA announced that the Knicks would play on opening night at Madison Square Garden against LeBron James and the Philadelphia 76ers, ticket prices shot through the roof. According to secondary market ticket apps, the get-in price to sit in the nosebleeds to watch the Knicks raise their championship banner is already $2,000 a ticket. If you want to sit anywhere in the lower level, the tickets start around $4,500. And if you want to sit within earshot of Celebrity Row, prepare to pony up between $40,000 and $50,000, with a row of ultra posh seats for sale for nearly $175,000 a piece.
2: What?
1: I mean,
2: the Knicks.
1: Yeah. Yeah, for a basketball game,
2: yeah,
1: that'll last about 2 hours, and they'll raise the banner, and that'll be a lot of fun. But $175,000 a piece if you want to be, you know, kind of nice and close.
2: Wow.
0: Well, it didn't have to be this way. I mean, if you won a couple of other championships along the way in your, you know, in the last 50 years or so, that would have been helpful.
1: Pent up demand, obviously, right, to see the Knicks do good things.
0: Talk about dynamic pricing.
1: Wow. For sure. And as football players around the country get ready for the season, a PSA: if you feel something moving in your helmet, take it off and

0: run. This after an Arkansas high school player made an unsettling discovery inside of his helmet, a 2-foot-long venomous snake. The Maumelle High student reportedly felt unusual movement inside of his headgear following warm-ups last week, and he brought his helmet to an assistant coach for inspection. A slithering cottonmouth was discovered behind some padding. The reptile was so reluctant to exit the helmet that police officers had to pour water into it to force the snake out and into a bag. Animal services technicians arrived a few minutes later, identified the snake as a deadly cottonmouth, and took it to a wooded area far from the school. Cottonmouths are the second most venomous snakes found in Arkansas. Officials said the player wore the helmet for nearly an hour and was very fortunate he wasn't bitten.
1: Oh my goodness.
0: An hour with a snake in your helmet.
1: Jeez.
0: I mean, I guess it was taking a nap. I don't know how it managed to just hang out in there for so long.
1: Right. I was doing some sprints, I would imagine, making some tackles.
0: Right. And the snake, well, the snake just you know, not jostled, not moving around until, I guess, towards the end there when he finally felt something.
1: By the way, how about every other player on that team pulling their helmet off after that,
0: right,
1: in all likelihood?
0: Yeah. Surprise helmet inspection immediately. Yeah.
1: And hopefully the head coach, like, phoning the facilities guys and saying, it's time to take a look at what else is happening in our equipment room where we store all this stuff.
0: Right. Or no leaving your helmets on the ground, right? No leaving your helmets unattended on the ground.
1: Right. Yeah, I didn't think about that. I thought, I don't know, somewhere in the summer a snake made its way into the equipment room.
0: Yeah.
1: But you might be right. Just leaving it, tossing it on the grass.
0: Yeah. Could
1: right
0: be,
1: to could, go
0: could
1: get
0: be
1: some
0: any
1: water
0: one of those.
1: Or something.
0: How about cottonmouth, the second most venomous snake found in Arkansas?
1: Yeah.
0: I didn't look it up. I'm wondering what the most venomous snake in Arkansas is now, because you hear about cottonmouths quite a bit.
1: Right. I guess that's why, you know, they took it to the woods, like far, far away.
0: Yeah.
1: If it was the number one deadly snake, maybe it doesn't fare so well.
0: Maybe it doesn't survive the day. But the second most, sure, you can go continue to live Ooh. Your life.
1: Oh, my. Thank you, Mike. 13 minutes now in front of the hour.
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3: Glad you're with us. Welcome into Wednesday. Let's think about the afternoon here for just a second. You've made it to 2 p.m., and then that afternoon slump hits you. Besides a cup of caffeine, what options do you have? Experts say a perfectly planned power nap is ideal. The sweet spot for that power nap is in the range of 15 to 20 minutes. Dr. Jerry Hu, board certified sleep dentist at Nevada Dental Sleep in Henderson, Nevada, tells USA Today that with any nap longer than 30 minutes, deeper stages of sleep will occur and result in more grogginess because your body doesn't want to wake up. You should set your phone alarm before you close your eyes. Nothing can ruin a quick nap like waking up at dinner time wondering what day it is. And don't sleep too late in the day either. An early afternoon power nap can be helpful, but too late in the day might set you up for difficulty sleeping at night and that never-ending cycle of poor sleep. When it comes to sleep, your body operates in various stages of deep and light sleep. Light sleep, like that of a power nap, is non-REM stage. This is typically when the brain can rest. 8 minutes in front of the hour on This Morning. Once again, here's Nicole Murray.
4: And now, the three big things you need to know. Number one.
5: Moderate Democrat David Crowley has won the Wisconsin primary for governor. He defeated Democratic Socialist Francesca Hong, who says her team still has a plan despite the loss.
6: No matter who wins this primary, we're going to continue to fight for each other. We are going to collectively reject despair, and we are going to unite.
5: And in Minnesota, Lieutenant Governor Peggy Flanagan won the state's Democratic Senate primary, defeating Congresswoman Angie Craig.
4: Number two.
5: At least three people have been killed and more than 700,000 customers are without power as severe storms strike the Midwest. One death was in Ohio, while two others were in Indiana. Ohio Governor Mike DeWine.
7: This is the time to use common sense. We all do stupid things and we all make mistakes. This is not the time to do that. This is the time to really, really pay attention.
5: According to FlightAware, 45% of flights in and out of Chicago O'Hare International Airport were delayed yesterday, and 10% were canceled.
4: Number three.
5: President Trump has announced that a former Marine held in a Russian prison since 2022 has been released and is headed back to the United States. Trump said 32-year-old Robert Gilman from Massachusetts was freed on a humanitarian basis. Massachusetts Senator Edward Markey.
8: Human rights should be bipartisan. Democrats and Republicans should be able to work together to say that when an American is unjustly held, that we will stand together in order to ensure that that American is released.
5: The former Marine was originally sentenced on charges of assaulting a police officer while drunk. The NYPD says it has made progress in its fight against illegal guns. Commissioner Jessica Tisch.
9: Through the first 7 months of this year, New York City recorded the fewest murders, shooting incidents, and shooting victims in recorded history. Major crime is down nearly 7% citywide, and public housing recorded its safest first 7 months since tracking began.
5: Tisch added that so far this year, more than 3,000 guns have been seized. Shake Shack has addressed viral allegations that it imposed a no-tip fee at self-checkout, claiming that the apparent surcharge was a glitch in the system. A TikToker previously claimed he was charged for not leaving a tip at the burger chain's kiosk at Salt Lake City Airport.
3: There it is.
5: Yeah, right?
3: It's just a glitch in the system.
5: Yes, but are you going to refund him the $1.50?
3: Yeah.
5: Are you going to make sure it's not going to happen again?
3: Right.
5: I need more info here.
3: Wasn't something intentional. We just blame it on the system. Thanks, Nicole. 6 minutes now in front of the hour.
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Thanks for being with us. A pet goose in the greater Houston area is being hailed as a hero for alerting a sleeping family to a fire that erupted in their barn. Fort Bend County resident Ben Gerber told KHOU television that he was asleep in front of the TV last week when he was roused by the honking of Goosey, the family's four-month-old pet goose. The family's home security cameras recorded as Goosey let out several loud honks while flames erupted in the barn behind the home. Gerber was able to extinguish the flames, and the animals inside the barn were able to escape unharmed. Gerber and his wife Chelsea, by the way, said the incident could have turned tragic if not for Goosey's vigilance. Goosey came to live with the family in May at the urging of the Gerber's younger daughter Elaine after they attended an event called Hug a Goose. That'll do it for this hour. For Nicole Murray and Mike Gavin, I'm Gordon Deal. Thanks for listening to This Morning, America's First News.

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4: Good Wednesday morning. 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Thanks so much for starting your 12th day of August right here on Northwest Ag Today.
5: Disaster assistance is available for Oregon producers impacted by wildfire and drought. I'm John McKay, and I'll have more coming up.
6: I'm Heather Roberts. The Senate Ag Committee's ranking Democrat says she wants to continue working on an updated farm bill. I'll have details coming up.
7: I'm Sarah Lee Cameron. Ongoing attacks in the Black Sea region continue to threaten global grain supplies. I'll have more coming up.
4: Well, speaking of grains, during Ag in Depth, we're going to catch up with Michelle Hennings, Executive Director of the Washington Association of Wheat Growers, see how the crop is looking so far this year, and talk about things in Olympia and D.C. impacting growers across the area. So a lot to get to here on your Wednesday morning, but let's get things started with a check of those morning commodities. Well, Tuesday was a lower day for Northwest wheat futures. September soft white wheat was down a nickel to unchanged, closing at 640 to 655 a bushel. August club white wheat unchanged to down a nickel, closing at 645 to 690 per bushel. September hard red winter wheat was down by 14 and a quarter, closing at 744 and a quarter. September dark northern spring down by 10 and three quarters, closing yesterday's trade at 704 and a quarter to 714 and a quarter. August heavy white oats unchanged yesterday, closing at $260 a ton. There were 13 grain vessels in Columbia River ports on Tuesday, with four of them docked.
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4: Oregon farmers, ranchers, and forest landowners impacted by drought and wildfire may have several USDA assistance programs available to help recover losses.
5: For crops, orchards, and nurseries, the Tree Assistance Program can help with replanting or rehabilitating damaged trees, vines, and nursery stock. 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FSA offers emergency and operating loans, while the Emergency Conservation Program can help with debris removal, fence repairs, and livestock water systems. 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And forest landowners may qualify for restoration assistance, while NRCS can provide technical help and funding for drought resilience. For additional details on these and other available programs, see pnwag.net. I'm John McKay on the PNW Ag Network.
4: A proposal from Oregon Senator Ron Wyden providing federal tax relief to victims of wildfires and natural disasters blocked in the Senate last week. Wyden says this year's devastating fire season highlights the need for this legislation.
9: Many have lost their homes, their livestock, their businesses, and livelihoods. When you lose your home in a wildfire, the last thing you should be worried about is being hit by a massive tax bill.
4: Americans who lose their home are taxed on the federal disaster payment they receive under a tax bill passed in 2017. It was suspended in 2024, but must be renewed this year.
9: It's going to get rid of a totally unfair tax on settlement payments and ensure disaster victims can deduct losses after disasters.
4: Wyden's proposal cleared the House this spring, but it stalled in the Senate under a procedural move by Texas Senator Ted Cruz. Keeping things in D.C., Oregon Senator Jeff Merkley pushing for expanding summer learning and meal opportunities for kids. Merkley and New

0: New York Congressman Joe Morelli have reintroduced the Summer Meals and Learning Act. It's modeled after Oregon's Summer Library Program. The proposal would provide grants to schools offering free summer meals, helping keep school libraries open, providing literacy activities. Merkley says the goal is to make sure children have access to both nutritious food and learning opportunities when school is out.
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0: Your PNW Ag Time 510. Washington farmers looking to upgrade their equipment have a new funding opportunity. The State Department of Agriculture now accepting applications for its Climate Smart Farm Equipment Grant Program with $4.3 million available to help reimburse the cost of eligible equipment. The program supports purchases that reduce greenhouse gas emissions, improve soil health, and strengthen long-term farm resiliency. Funding will be awarded on a first-come, first-served basis, so growers, you need to apply early. Learn more or apply by checking out pnwag.net. Minnesota Senator Amy Klobuchar says she remains committed to working with Senate Ag Committee Chairman John Bozeman to advance a new farm bill despite last week's committee votes failing to move the legislation forward.
2: Klobuchar, the committee's ranking Democrat, pointed to provisions she supports, including permanent year-round E15 sales, an issue she has championed for years. She also notes the committee approved several additional bipartisan amendments she supports. However, Klobuchar continues to push for a two-year delay in a requirement that states and counties share more of the cost of providing SNAP benefits. She says the one-year delay offered in the bill does not put states on equal footing, particularly because states with higher SNAP error rates could avoid costs that other states would face. Klobuchar says she wants to continue negotiations with Bozeman, noting the committee remains open for further discussions on the legislation. I'm Heather Roberts on the PNW Ag Network.
0: Escalating attacks on Black Sea ports and commercial vessels are disrupting grain exports from Russia and Ukraine, raising concerns about global supplies and ag markets.
3: The Black Sea is a major shipping route for wheat, corn, oil, and other commodities. Russia is the world's largest wheat exporter, while Ukraine is also a major ag supplier. Ukraine reported 67 strikes on port facilities and dozens of attacks on vessels during the month of July. The disruptions are already threatening Ukraine's agricultural exports. Ukraine's agriculture ministry estimates the country could export about half the typical number of agricultural products in the upcoming year. Wheat exports, for example, could fall 53%. Reduced Black Sea shipments could tighten global grain supplies, potentially pushing wheat and other crop prices higher. I'm Sarah Lee Cameron on the PNW Ag Network.
0: Farmers and ranchers using excavation and other non-highway equipment are getting a new reminder to call 811 before they dig. On Monday, the Association of Equipment Manufacturers and Common Ground Alliance announced shared safety principles aimed at preventing damage to underground utilities. The groups are recommending that manufacturers place an 811 reminder decal on equipment that could unintentionally strike buried utility lines. The decals could appear on applicable new equipment sold in the U.S. by August of next year. Now, the groups say underground utility strikes can cause power outages, service disruptions, and, of course, cause serious injuries or fatalities. They report nearly 214,000 underground infrastructure damages nationwide in 2025. Your PNW Ag Time, 513. Ag in Depth, we're focusing on wheat. That comes your way next.
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1: Your PNW Ag Time now 5:16. This has been a challenging year for the wheat community, not only locally but nationally. How are growers faring, and what are some of the most pressing issues, not only on the farm, but in D.C.? I recently sat down with Michelle Hennings, Executive Director of the Washington Association of Wheat Growers, to talk about those issues and more. But first, I wanted to find out how harvest is progressing across the Evergreen State.
2: So the crop's looking good. I'm hearing probably average to above average, which we are very thankful for, as you've probably heard that in the Midwest, the wheat crop was in devastation. Basically, they had a terrible crop. So in the Pacific Northwest, our crop is looking really decent. And so this is something that the farmers definitely need, especially during our farm economy situation. So we are seeing a little bit of frost damage in certain areas, but I haven't heard that it's been terrible or anything like that.
1: Michelle, you were just talking about the local farm economy. How are wheat growers doing right now in this very challenging economy?
2: Well, in Washington State, not good. I haven't had any good news on this for a while. I think, you know, especially with this harvest, you know, I just sense that farmers have been more nervous than usual, you know, on what their crop's going to look like. So they need those bushels to be able to pay their bills. Our break-even, doing a calculation, we figured is $7.71. And our market price is, you know, in the $6 range. So we are below break-even. As you have heard, for Washington State, we're 50th in the U.S. for farm profit. And so we have a double-edged sword going on with, you know, costs from the state and what's happening nationally with the Iran conflict and our fertilizer and fuel prices. And so it's just our inputs way exceed the profit or the amount of money we're bringing in for our wheat. And so it's the farm economy is struggling. And so it's something that, you know, for us, we can't control our market price. It's a global market. And so we're price takers. And so when we have input costs that are exceeding that, we have been diligently working on trying to assess our inputs, where that increase is coming from, educate legislators and over at the administration what's happening with farm economy. This isn't sustainable for very long. And so there's just a lot of different costs coming every way. And so we recently just held an ag tour with state legislators, and, you know, we talked about various, you know, issues that are going on, like our labor and, you know, the gas prices, the CCA, you know, all these things that hit farmers at once on their bottom line and has caused this spiral for farming.
1: Speaking of those efforts, Michelle, to address farm profitability in Washington, do you think that's starting to gain some traction in Olympia?
2: You know, we have educated, it's

0: interesting because you can provide data, you can provide science-based research, you can provide graphs, you know, to them so that they can actually see, you know, what's happening and the trend that we've been seeing. And some get it and then some just take it in and then there's no action. And, you know, when you're talking about legislators or Congress, it takes time, right? Things just don't happen overnight. So it's whether we can endure the time that it could take to make a change, such as a seasonality in our labor. You know, we've been trying to propose bills at the state level for that because labor costs are really high for farmers and it's just getting higher and higher. And we've been working on to try to find a seasonality for that. And we've been turned down multiple sessions in a row. And so, you know, when the workers are saying, we don't like this, and we're hoping to see a change. So it just takes time, and it's whether farmers can endure this time that it's going to take to make any change. I feel that there are those out there that understand agriculture, but I also feel those that don't. And so sometimes depending on where they are at on committees or their leadership, you know, that's important as well. So, you know, this last time in Olympia Days, we got into the governor's office, you know, we proceeded to bring this up and, you know, it's just getting out there, being diligent about it from the Washington Association of Weekers aspect of it. You know, it can get very frustrating because you don't think you're making any headway. And then there'll be a little win here and there. But the concern is we need it now. When the farmers are in that situation, you know, they've taken out equity, depending on the farm and their situation, you know, they have borrowed against equity in their land and they're sitting in a situation that, you know, okay, what kind of crop am I going to have this year? Am I going to make it or am I not? And then you'll have another farm in a different situation that has prepared for, you know, this type of downturn. So there's different situations out there with different farms. But, you know, when we come across USDA data, 50th in the nation for U.S. farm profit, we got an issue. We did that within 3 years, went from 14th or 16th to 50th. And that is a big talking point. And it's very concerning.
1: And I know growers have got a lot going on right now, but I would imagine even though we are not in the session right now, now is still a good time to reach out to those lawmakers and talk about the issues that they're seeing day in and day out on the farm.
0: Yes. So that's what we did. So this last, I think it was a couple of weeks ago, we brought legislators out and we actually did a wheat potato tour and they were able to go out to wheat farms, see the innovation that's out there, talk about our input costs, talk about labor costs. We also were able to go to potato farms. We also were able to visit a food bank, you know, because that's food security for the state. And so it was a really good conversation, and we really appreciated those that attended because the questions, we were able to have that one-on-one with them and be able to answer those questions. Sometimes the issue is getting people out to Eastern Washington, you know. And so, but it was really good timing, and that's what needs to be done. Why they're out in our district, we need to have those conversations and try to bring them out to the farm so that they can actually see what's happening. And I think that has more of an impact than us showing up in their office mainly. So it was a really good tour, and I wish we could do more of them. Sometimes it is hard to get participation, but when we do, it does make an impact and makes those legislators think about, okay, how can we help farming, especially when, you know, it's so dominant in our state and we're a very trade-dependent state as well.
1: Once again, Michelle Hennings, Executive Director of the Washington Association of Wheat Growers. 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
1: PNW Ag Time now, 5:26. Good Wednesday morning. Let's take our first look at your Northwest Ag Today weather forecast. Really, second verse, same as the first. Much of the same of what we've seen really throughout this entire week. Great-looking weather for those of you west of the Cascades, as temperatures are going to be pretty seasonal and skies will be clear. For those of you east of the mountains, you're going to want to watch for air quality alert in effect for all of central Washington, northern Idaho, central and eastern Oregon as well. And on top of that, we also have a red flag warning in effect starting at 11 o'clock this morning for north central Washington, stretching into the northeast corner and then the panhandle of Idaho. So OMAC, Wenatchee, Colville, Sandpoint, Coeur d'Alene, you're under a red flag warning that starts at 11 o'clock this morning. Watch for wind gusts up to 40 miles per hour and isolated thunderstorms later on this afternoon. So that could spark a wildfire. So please use caution as you're out and about later this afternoon. As far as your Wednesday is concerned, sunshine in Yakima today, a high of 88, lows around 65. The Dalles, we're going to see a lot of sunshine, a high of 82, lows in the mid-50s. Salem, partly sunny skies today, high of 76, lows back around 57. Bend, enjoy sunshine, a high of 80, lows around 49. The Tri-Cities, you're going to see.
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9: ABC News, I'm Sherry Preston. Ahead of Tuesday's primary in Wisconsin, polls showed Democratic Socialist Francesca Hong leading in the Democratic side of the governor's race, but the Associated Press is now projecting that moderate David Crowley will win the nod. In South Carolina, meantime,
10: Darlene Graham, the sister of the late Senator Lindsey Graham, failed to win more than 50% of the vote in the Republican primary to replace her brother on the November ballot, despite the complete and total support of the president.
11: I've been accused of not being a politician. guilty as charged.
10: ABC News now projecting Graham will advance to a runoff against Republican Congressman Ralph Norman.
9: That's ABC's Jay O'Brien. Well, over 200 people killed in the earthquake in Colombia. Search teams still looking for thousands who are reported missing. A total eclipse of the sun set to darken the skies over Iceland this afternoon and then head to Europe. The east coast of the U.S. should get a bit of dimming from the eclipse. This is ABC News.
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4: 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I'm John McKay, and I'll have more coming up.
5: I'm Heather Roberts. The Senate Ag Committee's ranking Democrat says she wants to continue working on an updated farm bill. I'll have details coming up.
6: I'm Sarah Lee Cameron. Ongoing attacks in the Black Sea region continue to threaten global grain supplies. I'll have more coming up.
3: And speaking of grain supplies, we're going to talk about the importance of using grain protection protocol across the PNW. 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
4: 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I'm John McKay on the PNW Ag Network.
3: A proposal from Oregon Senator Ron Wyden providing federal tax relief to victims of wildfires and natural disasters blocked last week in the Senate. Wyden says this year's devastating wildfire season highlights the need for this legislation.
7: Many have lost their homes, their livestock, their businesses, and livelihoods. When you lose your home in a wildfire, the last thing you should be worried about is being hit by a massive tax bill.
3: Americans who lose their home are taxed on the federal disaster payment they receive under a tax bill passed back in 2017. It was suspended in 2024, but must be renewed this year.
7: It's going to get rid of a totally unfair tax on settlement payments and ensure disaster victims can deduct losses after disasters.
3: Wyden's proposal cleared the House this spring, but it stalled in the Senate under a procedural move by Texas Senator Ted Cruz. Speaking of Oregon senators, Jeff Merkley is pushing for expanded summer learning and meal opportunities for kiddos. Merkley and New York Congressman Joe Morelli have reintroduced the Summer Meals and Learning Act. It's modeled after Oregon's Summer Library Program. The proposal would provide grants to schools offering free summer meals, helping keep school libraries open, and providing literacy activities. Merkley says the goal is to make sure children have access to both nutritious food as well as learning opportunities when school's out for the summer. Merkley, you may remember, is also backing the bipartisan FORK Act that's aimed at expanding summer meal access for kids in rural communities.
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3: Your PNW Ag Time now, 5:39. Minnesota Senator Amy Klobuchar says she remains committed to working with Senate Ag Committee Chairman John Bozeman to advance a new farm bill despite last week.

0: week's committee votes failing to move the legislation forward.
1: Klobuchar, the committee's ranking Democrat, pointed to provisions she supports, including permanent year-round E15 sales, an issue she has championed for years. She also notes the committee approved several additional bipartisan amendments she supports. However, Klobuchar continues to push for a two-year delay in a requirement that states and counties share more of the cost of providing SNAP benefits. She says the one-year delay offered in the bill does

0: The Association of Equipment Manufacturers and Common Ground Alliance announced shared safety principles aimed at preventing damage to underground utilities. The groups are recommending that manufacturers place an 811 reminder decal on equipment that could unintentionally strike buried utility lines. Those decals could appear on new applicable equipment sold in the U.S. by August of next year. The groups say underground utility strikes can cause power outages, service disruptions, serious injuries, and even fatalities. A new report shows nearly 214,000 underground infrastructure damages were reported nationwide in 2025, with the failure of contacting 811 before digging the leading cause. Your PNW Ag Time, 541. Got another check of weather. That's up next here on Northwest Ag Today.
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1: PNW Ag Time now 5:44. Good Wednesday morning. Let's take another look at that Northwest Ag Today weather forecast. Beautiful looking weather for those of you west of the Cascades, up and down the I-5 corridor. Temperatures very nice for this time of year. A lot of sunshine out there. Now, if you're east of the Cascades, you're going to see a lot of wildfire smoke. It's going to be another day with air quality alerts across the area. So watch out for hazy conditions. And add on top of that, we have a red flag warning that starts at 11 o'clock this morning and runs till 11 o'clock tonight for north central Washington, northeast Washington, and into the panhandle of Idaho. So stretching all the way from Omak to Colville to Sandpoint down to Coeur d'Alene. Watch out for some windy conditions this afternoon. Wind speeds up to 40 miles per hour, and we could see some thunderstorms in there making things a little dicey as well. Pullman, you're going to see hazy skies today, high of 83, lows around 49. Wenatchee, partly cloudy skies. You're going to see highs topping off around 87, overnight lows dipping down into the low 60s, and you are under that red flag warning starting at 11 o'clock this morning. Meanwhile, Omak, much of the same. You're going to see partly cloudy skies today, high of 85, lows around 61. Corvallis, partly sunny skies today, high of 77, lows around 54. Colville, afternoon thunderstorms, high of 80, lows around 49. For the Tri-Cities, sunshine today, a high of 90.

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0: PNW Ag Time, now 5:47. The trade tensions between the United States and Canada are impacting tourism. Dennis Guy has more this morning.
4: Stats Canada is reporting that the tourism and hospitality sector is up 6% nationally so far in 2026. This summer, Canada's tourism and hospitality industry is having a big year. In some regions, revenues and visitors are up anywhere from 25 to 50% over last summer. According to tourism operators, they're seeing two reasons for the upswing. More Canadians are choosing a vacation to see events and sites within their own country. And some Americans have decided to take a foreign vacation just over their northern border. Ambassador's Gray Line, a tour boat fleet operator running between Halifax Harbor and Prince Edward Island, has seen their passenger numbers increase by nearly 30% this summer over last summer. CEO Sean Buckland says that Canadian tourists are choosing domestic vacations more often, and his American passengers are seeing their own U.S. dollars go farther in Canada.
5: We're 29% ahead of passenger counts based on this time last year. We're having increased Americans taking advantage of the American dollar. We're seeing Canadians stay home.
4: Niagara Falls, Ontario has always been a top North American tourist destination, and David Adams of the Niagara Parks Commission says that it's nice to see things getting back to normal, with a lot of American visitors coming back this summer.
6: I think things have normalized, again, from those relations, the tension that was there a year ago. The tensions were running higher in 2025 than they're certainly running now.
4: But the busy summers that Canadian tour and hospitality operators are experiencing is not the case south of the border. Vermont Senator Peter Welch says his state's economy is very heavily reliant on visitors from Canada year-round. Welch says the 40% decline that Vermont's hospitality and tourism sector is currently experiencing is almost entirely due to Canadians staying away.
7: Our main tourism is the Canadians, and obviously an enormous economic hit to us on tourism in Vermont. Many of our bed and breakfasts, they look forward to Canadian families coming back. We get it why they're not coming, but we want you to know we miss you, and we're really upset.
4: Reporting from Canada, I'm Dennis Guy.
0: Your PNW Ag Time, now 5:49. In this volatile and often unpredictable market, grain growers may want to look at holding their commodity longer to maximize value and capture higher prices when the market rallies. But without proper protection, insects and other factors can eat away at grain quality and value, offsetting any gains growers hope to capture. Dr. Johnny Wilson with Central Life Sciences says when it comes to insects, it's the internal feeders and external feeders that are wreaking havoc.
8: Those internals, they're the ones actually boring in and consuming the inside of that grain. So we see the largest amount of dry matter loss. And that equates to, well, when we're driving that truck across the scale, that's causing our scale ticket to go down. That's reducing our bulk density in the grain. These are all measured things that are we're going to get docked on as we deliver. So rice weevil and lesser grain borers, certainly the two biggest offenders.
0: Wilson noted that significant damage can happen in as little as 30 days. So what's a grower to do? Wilson recommends putting together a grain protection protocol.

0: all which can provide advice and insight on different scenarios and what products may work best for your specific operation.
1: That makes sure that we're not wasting money on excess chemicals, because at the end of the day, we want to limit pesticide usage. We want to make sure this stuff works as long as it possibly can and that we're being responsible with it, and to save money, as much money as we can, to get that return on investment. So by being able to come up with a checklist or list of recommendations, now we can build an a la carte menu and say, well, in my operation, I want to use perimeter treatments. I want to spray headspace. I want to spray directly on grain. I want to treat as it's going through this scenario. And we can combine all these things, mix and match all of these different things, and build a tailor-made protocol for the specific operation we're dealing with.
0: Wilson added, a grain protection protocol is especially important right here in the Northwest.
1: Always shocks me how much longer you guys hold grain than almost anyone else. It is nothing for me to go into a facility and see wheat multiple years old that looks great. And you can really use that to your advantage to take advantage of those global markets out there, really hedge those markets. So it's kind of with that in mind, knowing, okay, I've got designated crop that's going to be held during long-term storage. If we can identify that early on and put a treatment on it early, that makes it way easier and cheaper than going in after the fact, after we've identified a pest issue, then having to do remediation either through fumigation or a rescue drain grain treatment or something like that. So I think that pre-planning step is the most important thing that the PNW can use for their stored grain.
0: Learn more about CLS's grain protection protocol and how it can help you keep your grain healthy by visiting pnwag.net. We'll have more for you there. Plus, we'll also have our podcast of our conversation with Dr. Wilson. Again, visit pnwag.net. Sustainability is of growing interest, not only for consumers, but growers and producers as well. American Farm Bureau Federation President Zibby Duvall says farmers nationwide are leading the way in sustainable practices.
2: We hear a lot lately about the need for regenerative agriculture in America. Regenerative agriculture includes practices like managed grazing of livestock on pastures to protect natural resources, or the use of cover crops to conserve soil. Caring for natural resources is something farmers have quietly been doing for years, and the numbers don't lie.
0: Duvall cited USDA data showing farmers adopting Department of Ag-supported regenerative ag practices on almost 40 million acres in fiscal year 2023. That's an increase of 360% from a decade earlier.
2: We've been helped by programs like USDA's new $700 million regenerative pilot program and other programs in the Farm Bill. We're proud of our progress, and even more can be done when farmers are treated as partners.
0: Once again, that was the AFBF's Zippy Duvall. Remember to get the latest farm news delivered to your phone around the clock. 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

0: Good Wednesday morning, your PNW Ag Time, 5:58. Escalating attacks on Black Sea ports and commercial vessels are disrupting grain exports from Russia and Ukraine, raising concerns about global supplies and ag markets.
1: The Black Sea is a major shipping route for wheat, corn, oil, and other commodities. Russia is the world's largest wheat exporter, while Ukraine is also a major ag supplier. Ukraine reported 67 strikes on port facilities and dozens of attacks on vessels during the month of July. The disruptions are already threatening Ukraine's agricultural exports. Ukraine's agriculture ministry estimates the country could export about half the typical number of agricultural products in the upcoming year. Wheat exports, for example, could fall 53%. Reduced Black Sea shipments could tighten global grain supplies, potentially pushing wheat and other crop prices higher. I'm Sarah Lee Cameron on the PNW Ag Network.
0: Well, that's going to do it for Northwest Ag Today here on your Wednesday, August 12th, 2026. Have yourself a great Wednesday. We'll see you tomorrow. Your Ag Time, 6 a.m.
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3: From ABC News, I'm Sherry Preston. New numbers out this morning from the government showing inflation is about where most analysts thought it would be. Prices up another 3.4% in July from a year ago. Numbers, once again, affected by the war, says ABC's Elizabeth Schulze.
4: When you kind of dig into the details here, there are still a big impact from higher oil prices showing up with the price of gas, which is up more than 20% over the past year. You see it trickling into airfares, also up more than 20%. You do see those kind of ripple effects of higher oil prices too, transportation services.
3: Another set of primaries laying a path forward for the November midterms. In the Wisconsin governor's race, Democratic Socialist Francesca Hong almost won. Almost. She lost, though, to establishment Milwaukee Democrat David Crowley. Here's ABC's Jay O'Brien.
5: The state party chair calling for Democrats to come together, writing, tonight Wisconsinites made their choice, and tomorrow Democrats will unite around David Crowley. The primary was a nail biter, Crowley only beating Hong by a few thousand votes, even as polls showed Hong with a comfortable lead. Crowley, the Milwaukee County executive, will now face off against Republican Congressman Tom Tiffany, endorsed by President Trump.
3: The founder of MyPillow, Mike Lindell, says there's no way he could have been ahead in the polls in the Minnesota governor's race by 9 points and then lose in his GOP primary. He also denies President Trump lost the 2020 election. Former Marine Robert Gilman touching down on U.S. soil overnight.
6: His family said after years of horrible treatment in the Russian prison, he became essentially catatonic, unable to eat or respond, and suffering from a severe bout of pneumonia. President Trump posting on social media he had spoken to Russia's President Putin, and soon afterward, Gilman was given a pardon on humanitarian grounds.
3: ABC's Martha Raddatz, 224 dead, 3,000 missing in the Colombian earthquake. This is ABC News.
7: I'm not one to say I told you so, but I switched to Pure Talk over a year ago, and ever since, I've been telling people there's no better wireless company out there. 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
3: High winds, heavy rainfall, and power outages all across the Midwest, says ABC's Sophie Flay.
8: Blinding rain, making driving treacherous. In the Chicago area, winds topping 90 miles per hour. Multiple tornadoes touching down. The storm's also hammering Indiana. The downpours triggering flash flooding, washing out roads and leaving drivers stranded. Across the storm zone, hundreds of thousands of customers left without power. The outages expected to last for days in some areas.
3: We're learning more about the upcoming trial of accused CEO killer Luigi Mangione after a pretrial hearing yesterday. The judge said that jurors would be kept anonymous to avoid harassment, intimidation, or outside influence. Defense lawyers and prosecutors are now working out a questionnaire for potential jurors. If you're in certain parts of the world today, you'll get a treat of a total eclipse of the sun. ABC's Maggie Rooley's in one of those places, Iceland.
9: People will see that rare moment when the moon aligns perfectly with the sun, casting a shadow over the Earth. Starting in northern Russia, the solar eclipse will pass over a mostly uninhabited area of Greenland, crossing directly over the western edge of Iceland before making its way to Spain and Portugal just before sunset.
3: That's not the only cool planetary thing, though. This morning, there was also a parade of planets that let people see Mercury, Jupiter, Mars, and Saturn without any assistance. Adding a telescope would let you see Uranus and Neptune.
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10: Ben Lapine School's offering free orientation for new bus riders and kindergarten students at 6 o'clock tonight. That's at their transportation department on 2nd and Wilson. And tomorrow at 9 a.m. and 6 p.m. at Lapine Elementary School. And beginning next fall, instead of getting an A, B, C, or D for first semester freshmen at the University of Michigan, they'll only get a pass or no credit, and neither designation will count toward their GPA. The university says it allows students to explore a subject that may not come easily to them. A little bit cooler today, a high of 82 in the Central Oregon area with an air quality alert in effect at least through tomorrow. Our temperatures warm back up to the upper 80s by the weekend. We have more at MyCentralOregon.com. 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

0: dark room. 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Even as cold, you might hear some people say as cold as like 62, 66, but again, everyone is different, yeah. but it can be difficult to get a room, you know, that cool.
1: Dr. Brandy McKelvey, professor of medicine at UT Health Houston. 30 minutes now after the hour on This Morning, America's First News.

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2: 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New numbers on inflation. ABC's Elizabeth Schulze with more on today's consumer price index numbers. They were once again well above the Fed's targeted rate of 2% year over year. ABC's Elizabeth Schulze.
3: This was pretty much in line with expectations. That 3.4% inflation rate is about where analysts thought it would be when you look at kind of across the board prices in the economy. It is not, it's a good thing that we don't see that number going up, that inflation isn't accelerating, but it is still above where the Federal Reserve and overall households want inflation to be.
2: Prices are still rising more quickly than average wages, underscoring the struggle many Americans have had with higher gas, food, and clothing prices. Moderate Democrat David Crowley narrowly winning the Wisconsin primary for governor, defeating Democratic Socialist Francesca Hong. Minnesota Lieutenant Governor Peggy Flanagan won that state's Democratic Senate primary, and Darlene Graham is headed to a runoff for her brother Lindsey Graham's seat. This is ABC News.
4: Good morning. Summer break's coming to an end for millions of American kids. Parents can help ease the transition by setting an appointment with their kids. Behavioral health consultant Harley Hawkins.
5: If they can have just a 30-minute parent conference, just knowing what the schedule's going to look like.
4: Ben Lapine School's offering free orientation for new bus riders and kindergarten students at 6 o'clock tonight. That's at their transportation department on 2nd and Wilson. And tomorrow at 9 a.m. and 6 p.m. at Lapine Elementary School. And beginning next fall, instead of getting an A, B, C, or D for first semester freshmen at the University of Michigan, they'll only get a pass or no credit, and neither designation will count toward their GPA. The university says it allows students to explore a subject that may not come easily to them. A little bit cooler today, a high of 82 in the Central Oregon area with an air quality alert in effect at least through tomorrow. Our temperatures warm back up to the upper 80s by the weekend. We have more at mycentraloregon.com.
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0: like maybe this, they think the initial June departures number was a little bit lower than last year, but it looks like maybe that just the travel has shifted into other months outside of the summer, because obviously Europe is increasingly really hot during the summer. People are aware of this overcrowding issue, and so if they can, they're going to go in May instead of July. So it does seem like some people are shifting their travel.
1: Thanks, Rachel. Rachel Ensign, economics reporter at the Wall Street Journal. By the way, make sure to check out a podcast of today's program. Some of the stories, our growing credit card debt, and an Airbnb booking nightmare. 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Coming up next, the high school football player with a deadly surprise lurking in his helmet.
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0: How about every other player on that team pulling their helmet off after that, right? In all likelihood?
1: Yeah, surprise and, helmet inspection immediately. Yeah.
0: And hopefully the head coach, like, phoning the facilities guys and saying, it's time to take a look at what else is happening in our equipment room where we store all this stuff.
1: Right. Or no leaving your helmets on the ground, right? No leaving your helmets unattended on the ground.
0: Right, right. Yeah, I didn't think about that. I thought, you know, I don't know, somewhere in the summer a snake made its way into the equipment room. Yeah. But you might be right. Just leaving it, tossing it on the grass.
1: Yeah, yeah.
0: Could be, could get be water or something.
1: How about cottonmouths, the second most venomous snake found in Arkansas?
0: Yeah.
1: I didn't look it up. I'm wondering what the most venomous snake in Arkansas is now, because you hear about cottonmouths quite a bit.
0: Right. I guess that's why, you know, they took it to the woods, like far, far away.
1: Yeah.
0: If it was the number one deadly snake, maybe it doesn't fare so well.
1: Maybe it doesn't survive the day. But the second most, sure, you can continue to live your life.
0: Oh, my. Thank you, Mike. 13 minutes now in front of the hour.
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0: Glad you're with us. Welcome into Wednesday. Let's think about the afternoon here for just a second. You've made it to 2 p.m., and then that afternoon slump hits you. Besides a cup of caffeine, what options do you have? Experts say a perfectly planned power nap is ideal. The sweet spot for that power nap is in the range of 15 to 20 minutes. Dr. Jerry Hu, board certified sleep dentist at Nevada Dental Sleep in Henderson, Nevada, tells USA Today that with any nap longer than 30 minutes, deeper stages of sleep will occur and result in more grogginess.

0: because your body doesn't want to wake up. You should set your phone alarm before you close your eyes. Nothing can ruin a quick nap like waking up at dinner time wondering what day it is. And don't sleep too late in the day either. An early afternoon power nap can be helpful, but too late in the day might set you up for difficulty sleeping at night and that never-ending cycle of poor sleep. When it comes to sleep, your body operates in various stages of deep and light sleep. Light sleep, like that of a power nap, is non-REM stage. This is typically when the brain can rest. 8 minutes in front of the hour on this morning. Once again, here's Nicole Murray.
1: And now, the three big things you need to know. Number one.
2: Moderate Democrat David Crowley has won the Wisconsin primary for governor. He defeated Democratic Socialist Francesca Hong, who says her team still has a plan despite the loss.
3: No matter who wins this primary, we're going to continue to fight for each other. We are going to collectively reject despair, and we are going to unite.
2: And in Minnesota, Lieutenant Governor Peggy Flanagan won the state's Democratic Senate primary, defeating Congresswoman Angie Craig.
1: Number two.
2: At least three people have been killed and more than 700,000 customers are without power as severe storms strike the Midwest. One death was in Ohio, while two others were in Indiana. Ohio Governor Mike DeWine.
4: This is the time to use common sense. We all do stupid things and we all make mistakes. This is not the time to do that. This is the time to really, really pay attention.
2: According to FlightAware, 45% of flights in and out of Chicago O'Hare International Airport were delayed yesterday, and 10% were canceled.
1: Number three.
2: President Trump has announced that a former Marine held in a Russian prison since 2022 has been released and is headed back to the United States. Trump said 32-year-old Robert Gilman from Massachusetts was freed on a humanitarian basis. Massachusetts Senator Edward Markey.
5: Human rights should be bipartisan. Democrats and Republicans should be able to work together to say that when an American is unjustly held, that we will stand together in order to ensure that that American is released.
2: The former Marine was originally sentenced on charges of assaulting a police officer while drunk. The NYPD says it has made progress in its fight against illegal guns. Commissioner Jessica Tisch.
6: Through the first 7 months of this year, New York City recorded the fewest murders, shooting incidents, and shooting victims in recorded history. Major crime is down nearly 7% citywide, and public housing recorded its safest first 7 months since tracking began.
2: Tisch added that so far this year, more than 3,000 guns have been seized. Shake Shack has addressed viral allegations that it imposed a no-tip fee at self-checkout, claiming that the apparent surcharge was a glitch in the system. A TikToker previously claimed he was charged for not leaving a tip at the burger chain's kiosk at Salt Lake City Airport.
0: Ah, there it is.
2: Yeah, right?
0: Oh, it's just a glitch in the system.
2: Yes, but are you going to refund him the $1.50?
0: Yeah.
2: Are you going to make sure it's not going to happen again?
0: Right.
2: I need more info here.
0: Wasn't something intentional. We just blame it on the system. Thanks, Nicole. 6 minutes now in front of the hour.
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1: Mixed results for progressives. Good morning, I'm Gordon Deal, along with Nicole Murray, on this Wednesday, August 12th. Glad you could be with us. Here's what we have for you this hour.
2: In closely watched Democratic primaries, one progressive lost a race in Wisconsin, but another was victorious in Minnesota.
1: Powerful storms are blamed for at least three deaths in the Midwest. More than 700,000 customers are without power.
2: President Trump is offering an explanation for his covert airplane switch after an apparent threat by Iran.
1: And what parents can do with bullying concerns as kids prepare to go back to school.
3: Is to make sure they have a full understanding of what bullying behavior is and what it is not. So that as a family and that as a school, we have to decide as a community, what exactly is a bullying behavior? Is it defiance? Is it a temper tantrum? Or is it actually bullying behaviors?
1: Bully prevention expert Pamela Gockley on school and family strategies. In a closely watched race about the appeal of progressive candidates, Milwaukee County Executive David Crowley won the Democratic gubernatorial primary in Wisconsin over Democratic Socialist Francesca Hong. She spoke to his supporters last evening.
4: No matter who wins this primary, we're going to continue to fight for each other. We are going to collectively reject despair. And we are going to unite.
1: Crowley will face Tom Tiffany, a Republican congressman from northern Wisconsin. In Minnesota, progressive Lieutenant Governor Peggy Flanagan defeated more moderate Congresswoman Angie Craig last evening in the Democratic contest for U.S. Senate. In South Carolina, Senator Darlene Graham has advanced to a runoff election after failing to capture the majority of votes in South Carolina's special Republican primary, where she had the support of President Trump. Following the death of her brother, Senator Lindsey Graham, she will face Congressman Ralph Norman in 2 weeks to determine the party's nominee. President Trump has confirmed reports that he secretly switched planes when he traveled back from Turkey in July, saying a security threat prompted the clandestine maneuver. The Washington Post was first to report that Trump moved to an unmarked jet using a catering truck on July 8th. After having boarded Air Force One in front of cameras, he flew on the jet from Ankara to a base in the United Kingdom, while reporters and White House staff members believed he was on board Air Force One.
5: I go by Secret Service and the military. They wanted me to go in a different flight, a different plane, equal safety, but they wanted me to do it, so I do it. I do what they say.
1: The plane switch came after an Iranian plot to kill Trump, possibly involving a shoulder-fired missile aimed at Air Force One as it departed Turkey. Insights on these operations now from Greg Sanfilippo, who used to work in intelligence and counterterrorism for the New York Police Department. Greg, what do you make of this?
6: Not surprised. You know, more surprising is that the story comes out. That's problematic. The protective intelligence is what drives the story, not so much the truck. So, you know, the fact that there was a threat that the president and his security team, led by Secret Service, felt the need for that decoy, again, driven by that intelligence, the Iranian threat, which is ever present, especially when executives and government officials are overseas more so than here in the U.S.
1: How quickly, I guess, can Secret Service or whoever put together a plan in a situation like that, when they get word of a potential assassination attempt?
6: So putting together the plan is done beforehand. So having those contingencies, those multiple plans, if this, then that plans are constantly being revised, it's the execution of it. So, you know, here they were quick to execute on that and, you know, get the president off Air Force One. Doesn't necessarily mean that there was an imminent threat. It was just a better security profile to put him on a different plane, which, you know, had been done before, done with Bill Clinton going to Pakistan, you know, way back when, 2006. That story came out in the public, and I'm sure there are many more in between then and now that haven't come out.
1: Yeah, I was going to ask you if this is something unusual, or is it just unusual that it leaked?
6: Highly unusual that it leaked. Very problematic for the Secret Service that leaks, but, you know, they're still running multiple

0: contingencies on every public appearance. So, you know, the catering truck move is probably not going to be used again in the near future, but they have other tricks up their sleeve to keep the president safe, as do most executive protection teams, as ours do, to keep our protectees safe.
1: Mm. We're speaking with Greg Sanfilippo, former NYPD intelligence and counterterrorism and vice president of Doyle Security Services in New York. Even some of the White House staffers didn't know this. That group with knowledge really seems to shrink in these type of situations.
0: Again, very standard. The least amount of people that know, that the better the ruse is. If you get everyone off that plane, then any threat actor, bad person knows that they're not on the plane. So, you know, if you're traveling with someone with a protection detail and you don't have one, you have to realize that you are not the priority. The protectee is the priority. So once that protectee, in this case the president, is safe, then the priority becomes safeguarding everyone else.
1: Yeah. How might you handle things, turning back to the leak here? Will some formal investigation be launched, or like what happens with this?
0: Whether, you know, someone is corrected in out of the public's eye or in the public's eye. You know, we did see recently a retired Air Force general lose his security clearance. I'm unsure whether it was connected specifically to this leak or just in general with Air Force One, the new Air Force One's security protocols. So more to be found out on that. But, you know, someone's definitely going to get disciplined if it is involved someone that had, you know, someone that had a security clearance or some sort of access leaked this. It's very problematic.
1: Yeah. And these guys, I guess this is Secret Service, right? They practice these routines in which they may have to go to a plan B or a plan C.
0: They're constantly practicing it, and they're doing it ahead of time. So they're constantly doing that advanced work on the sites, contingency plans, and the coordination. Because it doesn't only involve them. They have to coordinate with local law enforcement, other authorities, other government agencies, other branches of the military. So it's a constant orchestra with a lot of instruments.
1: Thanks, Greg. Greg Sanfilippo, former intelligence and counterterrorism agent for the New York Police Department, also vice president of Doyle Security Services in New York. 14 minutes now after the hour on This Morning, America's First News.

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0: ever. 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
1: Thanks for being with us. If you've missed anything from today's show, you can always catch a podcast. 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At least three people have been killed as powerful storms unloaded on the Midwest. Hundreds of thousands of customers are without power this morning in hard-hit Indiana, Ohio, Illinois, and elsewhere. Two of the deaths were in Indiana yesterday, where a home in Portage exploded and a fire broke out around lunchtime, and where a child died when a tree fell on his bedroom mid-afternoon in Jennings County. Portage Police Captain Rob Maynard.
2: Numerous trees, wires down all across the city. Most of the major roadways are impassable. We lean very heavily upon our streets and sanitation department to help out. They were bringing out heavy equipment, trying, you know, feverishly to get those fire responders to that scene to assist as needed.
1: In Ohio, Governor Mike DeWine said that a person died in Roseville and that emergency response crews could not reach them. 16 people at a prison in Grafton, Ohio, were transported to outside hospitals after lightning struck as inmates returned from dinner. In Illinois, the National Weather Service says there were two confirmed tornadoes near Chicago. This portion of the program is brought to you by Incogni. Hey, did you hear that? You got to listen very carefully. That's my phone. 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
0: And now, the three big things you need to know. Number one.
3: Milwaukee County Executive David Crowley has narrowly won the Democratic nomination for governor in Wisconsin, upsetting Democratic Socialist Francesca Hong. Crowley is vying to become the state's first black governor. He will face Republican Congressman Tom Tiffany in November.
0: Number two.
3: President Trump has confirmed that he secretly switched planes when he traveled back from Turkey in July, saying a security threat prompted the maneuver. Trump said he was not surprised that there was another threat on his life.
4: No, not surprised. I have a lot of threats. I have a lot of threats that you don't know about. Any consequential president has a lot of threats. Non-consequential presidents don't get threats. And I think that I'm maybe the most consequential president.
3: Trump added that the plane he ultimately flew on was more vulnerable than Air Force One.
0: Number three.
3: Kansas police say a father of four called 911 to report that he had killed his entire family before turning the gun on himself in an apparent murder-suicide. Winfield Police Chief Robbie DeLong says law enforcement has dealt with 53-year-old Ronald Williams Sr. before.
5: So I can say that we've had contact with Mr. Williams. Some erratic behavior. I can't say that anything would have indicated that we would be where we are today.
3: The victims included a 44-year-old mother and her children ranging between the ages of 3 and 9 years old. Rescue workers and volunteers are racing against the clock as they search for survivors in Western Colombia after the country was struck by a 7.4 magnitude earthquake on Monday. ABC News reports that at least 224 people are dead and another 1,600 were injured. A federal judge has blocked the Postal Service from implementing part of President Trump's executive order that aims to tighten rules for mail-in voting. The order called on states to provide lists of eligible voters who may receive mail-in ballots. If states did not comply, the post office would have refused to deliver the ballots. A Tommy John survey reveals that roughly 20% of men admit to wearing the same pair of underwear for a full week.
1: 20%?
3: Yes, one in five.
1: One in five men.
3: You've done it, haven't you?
1: Not ever.
3: I'm so relieved to hear that. Thank you for saying.
1: For a full, the same pair of underwear for a full week?
3: Yes. Yes.
1: That's kind of hard to believe. I mean, we're gross. I don't know that we're that gross.
3: I think you're underestimating men of this country.
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joining us. If you find yourself putting more essential expenses on a credit card, you're not alone. New numbers from the Federal Reserve Bank of New York show credit card balances are on the rise, up

0: $21 billion in the second quarter to a collective $1.26 trillion. More from Ted Rossman, consumer finance analyst at Money Management International. Ted, paint the broader picture.
1: Consumer debt actually fell slightly in the second quarter, which is unusual. That said, we're not out of the woods. Millions of Americans are still dealing with substantial debt loads. A slight decrease doesn't absolve the problem. In fact, we're seeing 5 straight years of growth in our financial counseling sessions, a 10-year high for enrollment in our debt management plans. I would view overall debt as maybe taking a bit of a pause or a plateau rather than declining in a meaningful fashion. This is also reflective of the K-shaped economy, the idea that the rich are getting richer, the poor are getting poorer. Sadly, there is a lot of distress out there. A lot of people are worried about higher prices. They've cut into savings. They've taken on debt. It's a big concern.
0: All right. Once we're concerned about prices here, is that when necessities start going on the old credit card?
1: That's exactly what happens. Yeah, there's this stigma about credit card debt that if you have credit card debt, you must have done something irresponsible, right? You went on a pricey vacation, you went crazy with online shopping. No, that's not usually the case. In reality, it's groceries, it's gas, it's medical bills, car repairs, home repairs. These are the things that get people into debt. And the interest rates are so high that it keeps them there, sadly. The average credit card rate is about 21%, according to the Fed. This is really pricey debt, and it's easy to get into it, and it's hard to get out of it. So there are a number of things you can do. You can get a 0% balance transfer card. You can take on a side hustle. You could work with us. We have debt management plans with interest rates around 7 or 8% over the next 4 or 5 years. We want to get to the root cause, though. Something we see in our research and our experience is that a lot of times people take out a personal loan for debt consolidation, and they trade their 25% credit card rate for a 10% personal loan. And maybe the math checks out, but the problem is that a lot of the time, people run the credit cards back up.
0: We're speaking with Ted Rossman, principal consumer finance analyst at Money Management International. We're talking about the state of debt in America. Do you find folks are turning to AI here for credit counseling?
1: I thought that was really interesting. Yeah, last year we saw a six-fold increase in the percentage of people finding us through ChatGPT and other AI platforms. This year we've seen another 3x increase just since May when ChatGPT rolled out its personal finance experience. And what this shows us is that people are trying to be savvy about their finances. These are not people who are hiding from their debt. These are people that are tinkerers, they're optimizers, they're trying to pay it off. Unfortunately, it's not always working. One of the big tools that people go to is those personal loans for debt consolidation. And sometimes it sounds better than it is. And a lot of times they run the credit cards back up, and that's when they come to us for help. There is a bit of tough love associated with these nonprofit credit counselors. We do make you close the credit cards entered into these debt management plans. But it does speak to the idea of really trying to take a holistic view of your finances, really trying to do what we can. Set a good budget, stick to it, lower those interest rates.
0: Thanks, Ted. Ted Rossman, consumer finance analyst at Money Management International. 30 minutes now after the hour on This Morning, America's First News.

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2: ABC News, I'm Sherry Preston. Inflation cooling ever so slightly, dipping, but only by 0.1%. Prices up another 3.4% from June over July. The cost of gas and groceries both up year over year.
3: There are other parts of the economy where prices are stubbornly high, and that's in the services area. So, for example, medical care, child care, daycare, those costs are still rising at a faster pace. That's where a lot of people feel it in their day-to-day budgets. Electricity bills, another example of that.
2: ABC's Elizabeth Schultz. Sources tell ESPN the Los Angeles Lakers are being sold to American businessman Josh Kushner.

0: and Bob Iger for over $12 billion. The search for survivors in the rubble of Colombia's powerful earthquake growing more desperate. There are still thousands missing, the official death toll 224. Moderate Democrat David Crowley winning the Wisconsin governor for governor over Democratic Socialist Francesca Hong and the Democrats. This is ABC News.
1: Good morning. Redmond City Council proposing to create a year-round ban on private fireworks similar to Bend and Sisters after several fires were caused over the 4th of July holiday weekend, and that was by legal fireworks. A vote is scheduled for August 25th. Summer break coming to an end for millions of American kids. It will soon be back to school time. And behavioral health consultant Harley Hawkins says parents set the tone.
2: If they can have just a 30-minute parent conference, just knowing what the schedule's going to look like.
1: Amid rising costs for things like grocery and gas over the past several months, Americans' credit card debt is also about to reach a new high. According to new data, $1.26 trillion in outstanding credit card debt in the U.S., just shy of the all-time high. Van North Little League plays Washington today at 12 noon in their pursuit to advance to the Little League Baseball World Series. A win would send Van to the regional championship game tomorrow against Idaho. More news at MyCentralOregon.com.
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8: Glad you're with us. Welcome into Wednesday, August 12th. Gordon Deal with Nicole Murray. Some of our top stories and headlines. The progressive candidate has been defeated in the Wisconsin Democratic gubernatorial primary, while in Minnesota, the progressive won in the Democratic primary for U.S. Senate. At least three dead from storms in the Midwest. Hundreds of thousands are without power this morning. Wall Street Journal says White House officials have asked the Justice Department to consider a new prosecution of a man accused of vandalizing the Lincoln Memorial reflecting pool. And an earthquake survival story for a baby in Western Colombia. That story in about 20 minutes. 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For some kids, returning to school means facing the fear of seeing a bully again. What can families do? Bullying prevention expert Pamela Gockley joins us now. Her new book is called Middle School Students Are Sneaky, But They Are Not That Good. Pam, help us out.
9: I think they need to go into the school with a plan in case they are getting bullied. But the number one thing to do is to make sure they have a full understanding of what bullying behavior is and what it is not. So that as a family and that as a school, we have to decide as a community, what exactly is a bullying behavior? Is it defiance? Is it a temper tantrum? Or is it actually bullying behaviors?
8: Wow. If you would profile the bully, typically who is this person? I guess in middle school mostly, right?
9: Yeah. And

0: and I work with senior citizens. So as a behavior, it does not change unless there's an interruption. So I work with 9 or 90. It doesn't matter. It's, you know, it's all basically the same. But in middle school, the bully is usually being bullied somewhere else because it is a learned behavior. It's not a gene. It's not, you know. So bullies are usually bullied. And they learn the behavior somewhere. So, and it could be as simple as silence when something happens to a child and no one responds, no one sees it, no one takes it seriously, you know, grow up, you know, get over it. Those types of things adults say to children and kids will create a bullying behavior. Now, whether they act on that, that is totally dependent on the culture and the environment they live in.
1: These days, I guess we not only have to talk about physical bullying, but also emotional and cyber these days.
0: Yeah, absolutely. 75% of bullying starts verbally, face to face. And, you know, that's not 100% because nothing we do is 100%. But what happens when we get on cyberbullying, it's just amplified, right? And the kids who are bullying each other or adults who are bullying each other are getting some kind of control out of that because there's a amplification. And we base our worth on how many clicks, how many likes, how many, comments. So we really have to buckle down on this cyberbullying, and it, you know, it can be through social media sites, and there's now studies to prove social media sites actually engage in this and encourage it through their rhythms on the sites. So cyberbullying is amplification of the thing that that little side eye you're seeing that could be the start of a bullying behavior.
1: Okay. We're speaking with Pam Gockley, bullying prevention expert, also author of a new book called Middle School Students Are Sneaky, But They're Not That Good. So I think you touched on it there, but at what point, I guess, do we go from, you know, that's just teasing versus actual bullying? What's the fine line?
0: So what will happen, number one thing is when somebody changes who they are. So if you have a very light, bubbly person that suddenly becomes dark and doesn't want to leave the house or has a tummy ache before the school bus is coming, that could be a telltale sign. And there's a bunch of signs. And again, we have information on our website. But the total change in demeanor, change in tone. They don't want to talk. They don't want to go anywhere, and they become isolated. So when they become isolated, that's when we get the violence. So bullying prevention is violence prevention. So when somebody feels invisible, unheard, afraid they won't be believed, that's when we turn to isolation, and that's when we get the school shooters or suicides of our youth. And, that interprets all the way into our veterans as well. So it's just a very common behavior without an interruption or intervention. It will lead to something violent.
1: I'm showing my age, but back in the day, it used to be, well, just punch the bully in the nose and it will be over. But that doesn't seem to be what's recommended these days by either, parents, communities, or schools.
0: Right. And you're putting the onus on the child to take care of the problem, which is really bottom line. We are putting the onus of solving this issue on children who are still developing their brain till they're 20. So you're asking a 12-year-old to solve a problem adults are not.
1: Thanks, Pam. Pamela Gockley, bullying prevention expert. Again, the book is called Middle School Students Are Sneaky, But They're Not That Good. 20 minutes now in front of the hour. On This Morning, America's First News. Coming up next, Airbnb booking hell.
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0: Glad you can be with us. Welcome into Wednesday. It's time now for the mic drop with this morning's Mike Gavin.
1: Good morning. Well, summer vacation season is still on for much of the country. We have a couple of stories today about how that can go awry very quickly. We start in Florida, where a TikTok user named Kaylee Sticker claims that she and her friends drove 6 hours to Florida, and when they arrived, they were greeted with an unpleasant surprise. The Airbnb they booked for the trip didn't exist. In a video with nearly 1.5 million views, Kaylee explained that they booked the Airbnb 2 months ago, and the site, of course, took their money. Then when they showed up to the house, the owner said it hadn't been on the market for months. The situation left the group stranded in Florida on a 100-degree weekend. Kaylee said in a follow-up that they bit the bullet and booked another property through Airbnb, and that the company did eventually offer a full refund for the first place and to cover the price difference between the first and second places they rented. Commenters had advice, many saying only to book with Airbnb superhosts or to ditch it all together and just go back to a hotel.
0: Yeah. I think we've done two Airbnbs, but with super hosts.
1: Yeah.
0: So I haven't had any issues. But I don't understand how over the course of the 2 months since you've booked it,
1: yeah,
0: there's no communication with the host that would indicate that this thing was no longer on the market.
1: And then do they wind up getting money for it? Who got the money, I guess, is what I want to know. Isn't the host supposed to get, they get a percentage of that money, right? Who got that money that they paid 2 months ago? I'm kind of curious.
0: Yeah, because you don't get the address, like,
1: until
0: like the last minute or something like that.
1: Right,
0: doesn't it work like that?
1: Yeah. They don't want people, I guess, cruising by or whatever. So yeah, you get it kind of like right at the last minute.
0: I don't fully understand how something like this works with 2 months with no communication with an Airbnb host.
1: Yes, it seems a little nuts. And if you're part of the anti-hotel crowd, this one is for you. A Reddit user went viral after revealing the minibar price of a bottle of water at the Mandalay Bay Hotel in Las Vegas. If you'd like to quench your thirst after a day of walking around in Vegas in the hot sun, it'll cost you an eye-popping $18. If you prefer a small coffee brewed on the in-room coffee maker, that'll run you $16, the same as a can of beer. And let's hope you're not hungry. Small can of Pringles chips is $14, and a container of nuts will require a charge of $20.
0: Wow.
1: Yeah, now I'm guessing you might like to know, Gordon, how much bourbon would cost you. I actually was able to scan the QR code on this picture and bring up the full list of prices.
0: Okay.
1: So a bourbon, 375 milliliters. I don't know how big that is. Is that like a standard size of bourbon you'd get at a liquor store or something?
0: That's half a bottle of wine.
1: Okay.
0: A bottle of wine is 750, so this is 375. This is half, the size of half a bottle of wine.
1: Yeah. $68 bourbon.
0: Yeah,
1: so that's 375 milliliters. Wow. Whiskey will be 70, and tequila, the priciest thing on the mini bar, $90 for 200 milliliters, even a smaller bottle.
0: Goodness.
1: $90.
0: Wow.
1: Yeah. So, I mean, and this is one of those, where if you pull it off, it's all motion sensor.
0: Yeah.
1: So if you even touch it, you're going to get charged.

0: for is you don't even want to breathe on it, right? You don't even want to be on the same side of the room as that thing.
1: Oh, my goodness.
0: You get charged $90 for nothing.
1: Could you imagine? $18.
0: Yeah, $18 for a... There is a small bottle of water on there for $14.
1: Oh.
0: But nowhere in the picture did I see a small bottle of water. I only saw large bottles of water in the picture.
1: That is just breathtaking, man.
0: Don't get thirsty.
1: Mm, thank you, Mike. 13 minutes now in front of the hour.
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1: Hey, welcome into Wednesday. You know this scenario. You've made it to 2 in the afternoon, and then that slump hits like a hammer. Besides a cup of caffeine, what options do you have? Experts say a perfectly planned power nap is ideal. The sweet spot for a power nap is in the range of 15 to 20 minutes. Dr. Jerry Hu, a board-certified sleep dentist at Nevada Dental Sleep in Henderson, Nevada, tells USA Today that with any nap longer than 30 minutes, deeper stages of sleep will occur and result in more grogginess because your body doesn't want to wake up. You should set your phone alarm before you close your eyes, too. Nothing can ruin a quick nap like waking up at dinner time wondering what day it is. And don't sleep too late in the day either. An early afternoon power nap can be helpful, but too late in the afternoon might set you up for difficulty sleeping at night and a never-ending cycle of poor sleep. 8 minutes now in front of the hour on This Morning. Once again, here's Nicole Murray.
2: And now, the three big things you need to know. Number one.
3: Moderate Democrat David Crowley has won the Wisconsin primary for governor, defeating Democratic Socialist Francesca Hong. Crowley will face off against Republican Congressman Tom Tiffany in November. And in Minnesota, Lieutenant Governor Peggy Flanagan won the state's Democratic Senate primary, defeating Congresswoman Angie Craig. Flanagan addressing supporters.
4: We are going to stop Donald Trump's $1 billion a day illegal war in Iran and the crushing gas and fertilizer prices.
2: Number two.
3: At least three people have been killed and more than 700,000 customers are without power as severe storms strike the Midwest. One death was in Ohio while two others were in Indiana. Ohio Governor Mike DeWine urging residents to stay off the roads.
5: I am signing a proclamation declaration of emergency for Perry County, as well as Muskingum County. However, I anticipate that we will be adding counties to that list.
3: According to FlightAware, 45% of flights in and out of Chicago O'Hare International Airport were delayed yesterday, and 10% were canceled.
2: Number three.
3: President Trump has announced that a former Marine held in a Russian prison since 2022 has been released and is headed back to the United States. Trump said 32-year-old Robert Gilman from Massachusetts was freed on a humanitarian basis. Massachusetts Senator Edward Markey.
6: Unfortunately, I think it was the worsening health condition that helped to focus our government's, our State Department's attention on it. I've been trying to organize for years to keep attention on Robert Gilman.
3: The former Marine was originally sentenced on charges of assaulting a police officer while drunk. The Pentagon has formally acknowledged that U.S. military operations killed more than 150 innocent civilians and injured over 240 people last year. Three airstrikes in Yemen accounted for every casualty, the department confirmed. New reports say that ICE officers may soon be given gloves that can deliver painful electric shocks meant to gain compliance from combative individuals. CBS News says the agency plans to spend between $10 and $20 million to purchase the gloves for agents by March. Some big changes in the online dating world. Bumble has announced that it will now allow men to make the first move. After years of a woman-first message rule, Bumble says many females prefer to have men start the conversation.
1: Are you among them?
3: Yeah.
1: You want the man to start the convo?
3: Yeah. Okay. Like, I want to see how interested, how much did my profile stand out? Did you like my pictures?
1: 6 minutes now in front of the hour.
7: It's for the way you look at me. Oh. Is for the only one.
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3: So.

0: That's a remarkable story of survival following the deadly 7.4 magnitude earthquake that struck Western Colombia Monday. CNN tells the story of Brian Osorio running out of his office in Cali, rushing home on his motorbike, but the sight of a collapsed five-story building forced him to stop. He approached the rubble and suddenly asked those around him for silence. A man's voice faintly said, "I'm here with a baby." Osorio and several others began removing debris with their hands, eventually lifting a large concrete slab so that others could reach the man and baby. Each was pulled to safety. Search and rescue operations, by the way, entered their third day today. The death toll is more than 200. For Nicole Murray and Mike Gavin, I'm Gordon Deal. 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
4: From ABC News, I'm Sherry Preston. Could there be a plea deal in the works for accused CEO killer Luigi Mangione? Sources tell ABC News it is a possibility. Here's ABC's Matt Rivers.
8: ABC News is now reporting that both sides, the defense and the prosecution, is going to discuss a potential plea deal in the federal case on Friday. We know that both sides have discussed a potential plea deal going back a few months ago. It was actually in June. We're not sure how close they got in the federal case to getting to an actual plea agreement, but we know this has been discussed before.
4: It's unclear if there is a plea deal reached, what that would mean for the state case, which is set to begin just after Labor Day. The Los Angeles Lakers are being sold, multiple sources say, to Disney CEO Bob Iger and businessman Josh Kushner for a record $12 billion. The two saying in a statement, "As lifelong NBA fans, we are deeply honored for the opportunity to become stewards of one of the most iconic sports franchises in the world." Milwaukee County Executive David Crowley winning the Democratic primary for governor over Democratic Socialist Francesca Hong. He spoke moments ago.
9: "Today I stand before you filled with gratitude, with humility, and hope as I formally accept the Democratic nomination to be the next governor of the great state of Wisconsin."
4: Prices we're all paying for everything, 3.4% higher this time than a year ago, according to new numbers just released by the Labor Department.
10: This is pretty much in line with expectations. That 3.4% inflation rate is about where analysts thought it would be when you look at kind of across the board prices in the economy. It is not, it's a good thing that we don't see that number going up, that inflation isn't accelerating, but it is still above where the Federal Reserve and overall households want inflation to be.
4: ABC's Elizabeth Schulze. The search for survivors in the rubble of Colombia's earthquake is growing more desperate. Thousands of people are still missing under the debris.

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1: I'm not one to say I told you so, but I switched to Pure Talk over a year ago, and ever since, I've been telling people there's no better wireless company out there. Well, a few months ago, a massive survey was conducted. 123,000 people were asked to rate their wireless carrier in four categories: coverage, support, data, and overall value. 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Just dial pound 250, say micro, and Pure Talk's U.S. customer service will take it from there. 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And yes, I told you so.
0: A total eclipse is passing over parts of the world today. Russia, Greenland, Spain, and Iceland will all reach full totality. ABC's Maggie Rooley is in Iceland and has been talking to tourists who made the trek.
2: For Terry Barnhart and her group of 7 friends from Colorado, this was a bucket list trip years in the making.
3: How long ago did you plan this trip?
4: Oh, it's been 2 years. Wow. And we got this trip, and then it filled up within the week.
0: It's almost time for students to return to school if they haven't already. In addition to buying clothes, backpacks, and notebooks, ABC's Jim Ryan, you should be keeping an eye on the emotional well-being of your children as well.
5: Mental health specialists say it's important for parents to read their kids' emotions, but not necessarily to give in to them.
6: It's so tempting as a parent to say, oh, okay, we'll take a mental health day today and be able to go tomorrow.
5: Pediatrician Dr. Molly O'Shea says that seems like a reasonable way to deal with a return to school.
6: When actually that reinforces the anxiety and makes it even harder to go the next day.
5: Crucial to a successful start to the academic year, cycling your kids' bedtime back from a summer break schedule to the earlier wake-up time. Jim Ryan, ABC News.
0: According to Bloomberg, U.S. employers are bracing for the biggest price hike on employee health plans in 15 years. And as the price is just too much for many, a growing number of people are opting out of group insurance altogether. Obamacare premiums are also...
7: Good morning. Ben Lapine Schools offering free orientation for new bus riders and kindergarten students. 6 o'clock tonight at their transportation department on 2nd and Wilson. And also tomorrow, 9 a.m. and 6 p.m. at Lapine Elementary School. Beginning next fall, instead of getting an A, B, C, or D, some first semester freshmen at the University of Michigan will get only a pass or no credit. And neither designation will count toward their GPA. The university says it will allow students to explore a subject that may not come easily to them or take a course in a new field without the fear that a low grade may be a long-term consequence. Van North Little League plays Washington today at 12 noon, their pursuit to advance to the Little League World Series. A win would send Van to the regional championship game tomorrow against Idaho. A little bit cooler today in Central Oregon with a high of 82. An air quality alert remains in effect at least through tomorrow, and temperatures will warm back up to the upper 80s by the weekend. 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
8: Home. Home is more than a place, more than just a feeling. 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At Lazy Boy, we say create home not because of furniture, but because everyone deserves a place where they belong. A place where their potential is not only seen, but unlocked. 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Create your home at Lazy Boy, a home to be the backdrop for cherished memories with loved ones, a home where you belong. Lazy Boy, it's so much more.

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1: A pause for progressives. Good morning, I'm Gordon Deal, along with Nicole Murray, on this Wednesday, August 12th. Glad you could join us. Here's what's up this hour.
2: There are mixed results for progressive candidates in closely watched Democratic primaries. We'll have the latest.
1: At least three people have been killed by severe weather in the Midwest. Hundreds of thousands are without electricity.
2: The White House reportedly wants a new prosecution of a man accused of vandalizing the Lincoln Memorial reflecting pool.
1: And Americans keep pouring their travel dollars into Europe. Locals in places like Greece love it and hate it at the same time.
3: It's been sort of received with mixed feelings by the locals.

0: on one hand, it's really helped boost a lot of these economies, and Americans spend among the highest of any group. So they're happy when an American shows up because it means it's someone who wants to spend money. But it's obviously causing issues.
1: Wall Street Journal reporter Rachel Ensign on the rise of the unstoppable American tourist. The ideological battle among Democrats across the country was on full display in the latest primaries yesterday. In a closely watched race about the appeal of progressives, Milwaukee County Executive David Crowley won the Democratic gubernatorial primary in Wisconsin over Democratic Socialist Francesca Hong. In Minnesota, progressive Lieutenant Governor Peggy Flanagan defeated more moderate Congresswoman Angie Craig last evening in the Democratic contest for U.S. Senate. Flanagan in victory.
2: We are going to stop Donald Trump's $1 billion a day illegal war in Iran and the crushing gas and fertilizer prices.
1: In South Carolina, Senator Darlene Graham advanced to a runoff after failing to get the majority of votes in South Carolina's special Republican primary, where she replaced her brother, Senator Lindsey Graham. She will face Congressman Ralph Norman, who clinched second place. The runoff will be held in 2 weeks to determine the party's nominee. President Trump has confirmed reports that he secretly switched planes when he traveled back from Turkey last month, saying a security threat prompted the clandestine maneuver. The Washington Post was first to report that Trump moved to an unmarked jet using a catering truck on July 8th after having boarded Air Force One in front of the cameras. He flew on the jet from Ankara to a base in the United Kingdom, while reporters and White House staff members believed he was on Air Force One.
3: No, not surprised. I have a lot of threats. I have a lot of threats that you don't know about. Any consequential president has a lot of threats. Non-consequential presidents don't get threatened. And I think that I'm maybe the most consequential president.
1: The plane switch came after an Iranian plot to kill Trump, possibly involving a shoulder-fired missile aimed at Air Force One as it departed Turkey. Those left behind on the decoy plane included those in the presidential line of succession and members of the White House press corps. The ongoing conflict with Iran has impacted the U.S. economy, as you know, by driving up energy and gas prices, boosting inflation, and slowing growth. But things are even worse for Iran. Analysis from Corey Smith, Washington correspondent at News Nation. Corey, explain.
4: Well, look, I think given how dominant the U.S. has been militarily, one would expect Iran's economy to be struggling mightily, and it is. But at the same time, some of the very same headwinds are building here in the United States, certainly not to the extent that they are in Iran. But a lot of it goes back to what's happening in the Strait of Hormuz, because it's impacting both countries' economies. So on the Iran side of the ledger, you've got the naval blockade that is really limiting Tehran's ability to sell oil on the global market. Their currency is plummeting. Their infrastructure is struggling. Their inflation right now, according to Iran's own numbers, are right below 90%. So they're really struggling. The president views what's happening in the Strait of Hormuz, the naval blockade, as a sort of squeeze that he can put on Iran's economy in order to get negotiators back to the table in good faith. Now, on the American side of the ledger, again, we are faring much better, but we saw the July jobs report. It was lackluster, 23,000 jobs lost in July, revisions down. So, you know, more than 100,000 jobs that were thought to be created were not. The unemployment number ticked down, but that is because some people just stopped simply looking for work. So they are not counted as unemployed. Of course,
1: yeah.
4: Gas prices are higher than they were last month, about nearly a dollar higher than they were a year ago. And people are feeling that pain at the pump. They're feeling the pain at the grocery store. I just got my electric bill the other day. It's hot in D.C., but my goodness, it was hot.
1: Yeah.
4: And so we're seeing those same economic headwinds. But look, the White House is trying to put a positive spin on things and say that not all economic news coming out is bad. They point to manufacturing numbers, construction numbers as sort of the engine that is driving things, lower home prices. But look, you go to the grocery store, you talk to your friends, your neighbors, your family. Stuff's expensive. You know, inflation right now about 3.5%, which is above that 2% sweet spot that the Fed likes. And we're going to get a new inflation number tomorrow, as well as the producer price index Thursday, the retail sales report on Friday. So I

0: think by the end of the week, we'll have a clearer picture of just how good or bad the American economy is doing.
1: We're speaking with Corey Smith, Washington correspondent at News Nation. Is this about who can hold out the longest at this point?
0: It really feels that way, Gordon, just given what the president's, you know, strategy this week is. He said, you know, on Sunday in an interview with Axios that he's low-keying the conflict. So instead of ordering direct strikes day after day, he's letting the U.S. naval blockade do its thing in the Strait of Hormuz. Again, trying to squeeze Iran's economy to the point that Iran can't do anything about it and ultimately has to come to the table to strike a deal. Now, Iran will say, well, we're cutting a deal with Oman to set up new shipping routes through the Strait of Hormuz. And if the U.S. wants the strait to be fully reopened, it's going to have to pay Iran back for all the damage it's caused during the war. It's going to have to unfreeze frozen Iranian assets and do a whole host of things that are really non-starters for the Trump administration. So it is sort of a survivor mentality, who can outwit and outlast and outplay the other side and sort of get to what they want. But as I stand here at the White House, you're looking for any sort of off-ramp. We know there are munitions concerns on the part of the United States, despite, you know, the White House vehemently denying that munitions are low. But there's a waning appetite, if there even was an appetite for this war, when you look at some of the polling from the American people, who feel like it was not worth it. And it is continues to be not worth the economic hardships it's causing.
1: Well, you know, it's the Strait of Hormuz that dominates the news every day, yet the initial point of all this was to keep Iran from obtaining a nuclear weapon, right?
0: It was. And, you know, the White House has gone back and forth over, you know, what the imminent threat was. We heard, you know, of course, after Midnight Hammer last year, Iran's nuclear capabilities had been obliterated. And then in the run up to the launch of strikes on February 28th, we heard that there was this imminent threat that Iran posed that has since transformed into, well, they were starting to rebuild their nuclear capabilities, so we had to go back in and sort of finish the job. The president said that was going to take 4 to 6 weeks. We are days away from this conflict turning 6 months old. And you look for an off ramp. It's hard to see one that ends with the United States being able to completely claim victory without having to give some sort of concession to Iran. Even going back to the memorandum of understanding, Iran has more leverage now than it did before the war started.
1: Thanks, Corey. Corey Smith, Washington correspondent at News Nation. On a related note, by the way, Pakistan says three of its citizens were killed in a vessel attack by Houthi terrorists in the Red Sea. The militant group based in Yemen is supported by Iran. Hey, be sure to check out a podcast of today's program, which has stories you won't hear this hour. 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On This Morning, America's First News.

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0: top national stories with the context to make sense of it all. 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
1: Thanks for spending time with us. At least three people have been killed as powerful storms clobbered the Midwest. Hundreds of thousands of customers are without power this morning in places like hard-hit Indiana, Ohio, Illinois, Kentucky. Two of the deaths were in Indiana yesterday, where a home in Portage exploded, then a fire broke out, and where a child died late afternoon when a tree fell on its bedroom mid-afternoon in Jennings County. Another person was killed in Ohio. Governor Mike DeWine said a person died in Roseville and that emergency response crews could not reach them. Flooding was also a problem in the Columbus area.
2: I am signing a proclamation, declaration of emergency for Perry County as well as Muskingum County. However, I anticipate that we will be adding counties to that list.
1: Weather gusts at times were more than 80 miles per hour. 16 people at a prison in Grafton, Ohio, transported to outside hospitals after lightning struck as inmates returned from dinner. And in Illinois, the National Weather Service says there were two confirmed tornadoes near Chicago. 20 minutes after the hour on This Morning, here's Nicole Murray.
0: And now, the three big things you need to know. Number one.
3: Milwaukee County Executive David Crowley has narrowly won the Democratic nomination for governor in Wisconsin, upsetting Democratic Socialist Francesca Hong. Crowley is working to become the state's first black governor. He will face Republican Congressman Tom Tiffany in November.
0: Number two.
3: President Trump has confirmed that he secretly switched planes when he traveled back from Turkey in July, saying a security threat prompted the maneuver.
4: I go by Secret Service and the military. They wanted me to go on a different flight, a different plane, equal safety, but they wanted me to do it, so I do it. I do what they say.
3: Trump added that the plane he ultimately flew on was more vulnerable than Air Force One.
0: Number three.
3: Kansas police say a father of four called 911 to report that he had killed his entire family before turning the gun on himself in an apparent murder-suicide. Winfield Police Chief Robbie DeLong listing the victims.
5: One female resident and a total of four children, ages 3 to 9.
3: DeLong added that law enforcement has encountered the father, identified as 53-year-old Ronald Williams Sr., before. The FDA says that the farm in Mexico linked to the ongoing cyclosporiasis outbreak has not been inspected in 7 years. Federal Reserve Bank of New York data says that Americans' credit card debt has reached nearly $1.3 trillion. Ted Rossman is a principal consumer finance analyst with Money Management International.
6: There's this stigma about credit card debt that if you have credit card debt, you must have done something irresponsible. That's not usually the case. In reality, it's groceries, it's gas, it's medical bills, car repairs, home repairs.
3: U.S. consumer credit card debt increased by $21 billion in the second quarter of this year alone. Generation Z has come to rely on ghosting to end a relationship in the dating sphere. However, Fox Business reports that 54% of hiring managers say a Gen Z job candidate has also used ghosting after receiving a formal job offer from a company.
1: Wow.
3: Yeah, that's
1: completely cutting off communication. Right?
3: Yeah.
1: No response.
3: I don't get it, though. Aren't you mostly communicating with companies via email anyway, so it's not even like you have to do it face-to-face.
1: I guess that's ghosting also.
3: I mean,
1: no email response?
3: Yeah,
1: text.
3: I just don't get it.
1: 22 minutes after the hour.
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0: joining us. One of the ways families and kids can set themselves up for a healthy, successful school year is to establish and maintain healthy sleep habits. We're joined now by sleep medicine specialist, Dr. Brandy McKelvey, professor of medicine at UT Health Houston. Doctor, what can we do?
1: Yeah, so getting back on schedule can be a little bit tough for a lot of families. So you have to start back with getting some structure, setting bedtimes and setting wake times. So one of the first things to realize is how much time of sleep that kids need. So school-age children that's between 6 and 12 years old require between 9 and 12 hours of sleep each night. Teenagers, so that's age between 13 and 18, require between 8 and 10 hours of sleep per night.
0: So how do we manage, say, the high school kids, since I coach high school soccer and I know the schedules can get crazy and they can get late and kids' bodies are changing. It's hard to be consistent if you're one of those active high school kids who has activities into the evening. What do you do? Because there's still homework.

0: do, perhaps when you get back from your club meeting or your sports activity.
1: Yeah, it's definitely a struggle. You're absolutely right. And so we should treat sleep not as a luxury, but as a necessity. And so you have to definitely work on a balanced approach as to what are the most important extracurricular activities that demand your time. You know, as adults, we also have a lot of a divided attention. So yeah, you have to sort of figure out what the set time for wake up to be able to get to school on time. Some schools, you know, have later start times for kids that are older and can get a little less sleep and start school a little bit later, but every school group is a little bit different. So I think a lot of kids have to figure out how to get a little bit of that homework in their downtime between games or not waiting till they get home late at night and then trying to struggle with the homework and then delaying bedtime can then have more consequences, right? They'll sleep the next day. Their academic prowess can be, you know, impaired with. Their cognitive performance can also be impaired with. So it, for every kid, it's definitely a balancing game to figure out what the priorities are.
0: Yeah. Boy, it does seem like it can just snowball. We're speaking with Dr. Brandy McKelvey, sleep medicine specialist, also professor of medicine at UT Health Houston. So generally speaking, good health hygiene includes what?
1: Good sleep hygiene? Yes. So it would be the necessary number of hours of sleep and then a regular bedtime regimen. And again, it's whatever is most relaxing to the kid, a regular bedtime, a regular wake time. And then the bedtime routine needs to consist of, you know, a quiet, dark room. It doesn't have to be completely dark, but primarily dark and cool. You know, data suggests that fairly cool room can definitely promote good quality sleep. Even as cold, you might hear some people say as cold as like 62, 66, but again, everyone is different, yeah. but it can be difficult to get a room, you know, that cool.
0: Dr. Brandy McKelvey, professor of medicine at UT Health Houston. 30 minutes now after the hour. This morning, America's First News.

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2: ABC News, I'm Sherry Preston. Luigi Mangione is facing both state and federal murder charges in the death of United Healthcare CEO Brian Thompson. Now there's word that the feds are discussing a plea agreement. ABC's Matt Rivers was in the courtroom yesterday for Mangione's appearance.
3: ABC News is now reporting that both sides, the defense and the prosecution, is going to discuss a potential plea deal in the federal case on Friday. We know that both sides have discussed a potential plea deal going back a few months ago. It was actually in June. We're not sure how close they got in the federal case to getting to an actual plea agreement, but we know this has been discussed before.
2: The Los Angeles Lakers are being sold to former Disney CEO Bob Iger and businessman Josh Kushner for a record $12 billion. The two saying in a statement as lifelong NBA fans, we are deeply honored for the opportunity. The World Health Organization just now saying that the current Ebola outbreak is on track to be the deadliest one in history. This is ABC News.
4: Good morning. Redmond City Council proposing to create a year-round ban on private fireworks similar to Bend and Sisters after several fires were caused over the 4th of July holiday weekend, and that was by legal fireworks. A vote is scheduled for August 25th. Summer break coming to an end for millions of American kids. It will soon be back to school time, and behavioral health consultant Harley Hawkins says parents set the tone.
5: If they can have just a 30-minute parent conference, just knowing what the

0: schedule's going to look like.
1: Amid rising costs for things like grocery and gas over the past several months, Americans' credit card debt is also about to reach a new high. According to new data, $1.26 trillion in outstanding credit card debt in the U.S., just shy of the all-time high. Ben North Little League plays Washington today at 12 noon in their pursuit to advance to the Little League Baseball World Series. A win would send Ben to the regional championship game tomorrow against Idaho. 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

0: being with us. Welcome into Wednesday, August 12th. Gordon Deal with Nicole Murray. Some of our top stories and headlines. The progressive candidate has been defeated in the Wisconsin Democratic gubernatorial primary, while in Minnesota, the progressive won the Democratic primary for U.S. Senate. Pakistan says three of its citizens were killed on a tanker in the Red Sea during an attack by Houthi terrorists. Oil at $88 a barrel this morning. At least three dead from storms in the Midwest, with hundreds of thousands without power. And the Texas family, whose barn was saved from a fire by its honking pet goose. That story in about 20 minutes. This number, Americans took a record 24 million trips to Europe in 2025. Portugal received nearly five times the number of U.S. visitors last year as it did a decade earlier. Greece took in four times as many. Rachel Ensign, economics reporter at the Wall Street Journal, looks at how American travel has transformed in recent decades. Rachel, how did we get here?
1: So a lot of this is about the economy, the U.S. economy. Obviously, there are some challenges, weak spots, but overall, and especially for affluent people, the economy is doing really well. And people have made a lot of money, whether it's through raises at work or through, you know, stock portfolio gains and other asset increases like that. So they feel comfortable. They're spending it on travel abroad.
0: And Portugal and Greece seem to be getting a lot of the American tourist dollar.
1: Yes, those are two of the biggest hotspots. They're the places where travel has increased the most on a percentage basis. And the numbers are pretty staggering. Portugal got nearly five times the number of U.S. visitors last year compared to just a decade earlier. In Greece, it was four times as many.
0: Jeez. There's a picture that accompanies your story in the online article of Santorini. And just the crowds of people winding around the streets of this small little village makes me think, what do the locals think? I assume they like the tourism dollars, but it doesn't look like they could even step outside and go for a walk without having to climb over a tourist.
1: Yeah, well, that's exactly right. And that's why it's been sort of received with mixed feelings by the locals. On one hand, it's really helped boost a lot of these economies, and Americans spend among the highest of any group. So they're happy when

0: American shows up because it means it's someone who wants to spend money, but it's obviously causing issues too. You know, it's making locals angry. There's definitely been a backlash in a lot of these communities because people were just living their lives there. Maybe their families lived there for generations, and now, like you said, they step outside and it's jam-packed with tourists from all over the world.
1: Jeez. All right, so not only is the economy doing well enough to support this, at least on the U.S. side, but I think there's, I don't know if it's post-COVID, but there's kind of this new emphasis on experiences, right, rather than things in terms of how we spend our money.
0: Yeah, and that's a huge part of it. You know, after COVID, there was this, they called it like the YOLO travel, YOLO spending boom. People were cooped up. They couldn't go anywhere. And finally, they were able to. And they went and got passports. They traveled all over the world. But the interesting part is that has not stopped. People are still traveling. And what we heard from a lot of the people who we interviewed for this story is travel, it's sort of a cultural thing, right? Like back even just 30, 35 years ago, it was unusual for an American to travel abroad. Now it's the norm for a certain demographic of people, pretty much affluent people. And if your parents took you abroad growing up, if you traveled around, that's just normal for you. And that is where you're going to want to go when you go on vacation too. You know, once you kind of get that, a taste of international travel, a lot of people just can't stop.
1: Yeah. We're speaking with Rachel Ensign, economics reporter at the Wall Street Journal. The story is called The Rise of the Unstoppable American Tourist. This shows no signs of slowing down, I presume?
0: Not really, no. Well, you know, there's a economics consulting firm that we have in the story that predicts that travel to Europe will rise another 5% this year. You know, it does seem like maybe they think the initial June departures number was a little bit lower than last year, but it looks like maybe that just the travel has shifted into other months outside of the summer, because obviously Europe is increasingly really hot during the summer. People are aware of this overcrowding issue. And so if they can, they're going to go in May instead of July. So it does seem like some people are shifting their travel.
1: Thanks, Rachel. Rachel Ensign, economics reporter at the Wall Street Journal. By the way, make sure to check out a podcast of today's program. Some of the stories, our growing credit card debt, and an Airbnb booking nightmare. 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Coming up next, the high school football player with a deadly surprise lurking in his helmet.
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0: Glad you're with us. Welcome into Wednesday. It is time now for the mic drop with this morning's Mike Gavin.
1: Good morning. Well, we talked plenty about ticket prices during the New York Knicks run through the NBA playoffs. And now in the aftermath of them winning the championship, you have to take out a loan just to get into a regular season game. Just hours after the NBA announced that the Knicks would play on opening night at Madison Square Garden against LeBron James and the Philadelphia 76ers, ticket prices shot through the roof. According to secondary market ticket apps, the get-in price to sit in the nosebleeds to watch the Knicks raise their championship banner is already $2,000 a ticket. If you want to sit anywhere in the lower level, the tickets start around $4,500. And if you want to sit with an earshot of Celebrity Row, prepare to pony up between $40,000 and $50,000, with a row of ultra posh seats for sale for nearly $175,000 a piece.
0: What?
1: I mean,
0: the Knicks.
1: Yeah. Yeah, for, you know, for a basketball game,
0: yeah,
1: that'll last about 2 hours, and they'll raise the banner, and that'll be a lot of fun. But $175,000 a piece if you want to be, you know, kind of nice and close.
0: Wow. Well, it didn't have to be this way. I mean, if you want a couple of other championships along the way in your, you know, yeah, the last 50 years or so, yeah, that would have been helpful.
1: Pent-up demand, obviously, right, to see the Knicks do good things.
0: Talk about dynamic pricing. Wow.
1: For sure. And as football players around the country get ready for the season, a PSA: if you feel something moving in your helmet, take it off and run. This after an Arkansas high school player made an unsettling discovery inside of his helmet, a 2-foot-long venomous snake. The Maumelle High student reportedly felt unusual movement inside of his headgear following warm-ups last week, and he brought his helmet to an assistant coach for inspection. A slithering cottonmouth was discovered behind some padding. The reptile was so reluctant to exit the helmet that police officers had to pour water into it to force the snake out and into a bag. Animal services technicians arrived a few minutes later, identified the snake as a deadly cottonmouth, and took it to a wooded area far from the school. Cottonmouths are the second most venomous snakes found in Arkansas. Officials said the player wore the helmet for nearly an hour and was very fortunate he wasn't bitten.
0: Oh my goodness.
1: An hour with a snake in your helmet.
0: Jeez.
1: I mean, I guess it was taking a nap. I don't know how it managed to just hang out in there for so long.
0: Right. I was doing some sprints, I would imagine, making some tackles.
1: Right, right. And the snake, well, the snake just you know,
0: come out.
1: Not jostled, not moving around until, I guess, towards the end there when he finally felt something.
0: By the way, how about every other player on that team pulling their helmet off after that,
1: right,
0: in all likelihood?
1: Yeah. Surprise and, helmet inspection immediately. Yeah.
0: And hopefully the head coach, like, phoning the facilities guys and saying, it's time to take a look at what else is happening in our equipment room,
1: yeah,
0: where we store all this stuff.
1: Right. Or no leaving your helmets on the ground, right? No,
0: yes,
1: leaving your helmets unattended on the ground.
0: Right, right. Yeah, I didn't think about that. I thought, you know, I don't know, somewhere in the summer a snake made its way into the equipment room.
1: Yeah.
0: But you might be right. Just,
1: I mean,
0: leaving it, tossing it on the grass.
1: Yeah, yeah. Could
0: right
1: be,
0: to
1: could,
0: go
1: could
0: get
1: be
0: some
1: any
0: water
1: one of those.
0: Or something.
1: How about cottonmouths, the second most venomous snake found in Arkansas?
0: Yeah.
1: I didn't look it up. I'm wondering what the most venomous snake in Arkansas is now, because you hear about cottonmouths quite a bit.
0: Right. I guess that's why, you know, they took it to the woods, like far, far away.
1: Yeah.
0: If it was the number one snake, maybe it doesn't fare so well.
1: Maybe it doesn't survive the day. But the second most, sure, you can continue to live your life.
0: Oh, my. Thank you, Mike. 13 minutes now in front of the hour.
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0: cutting through the clutter to bring you the people and stories that matter to you. 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
1: Glad you're with us. Welcome into Wednesday. Let's think about the afternoon here for just a second. You've made it to 2 p.m., and then that afternoon slump hits you. Besides a cup of caffeine, what options do you have? Experts say a perfectly planned power nap is ideal. The sweet spot for that power nap is in the range of 15 to 20 minutes. Dr. Jerry Hu, board certified sleep dentist at Nevada Dental Sleep in Henderson, Nevada, tells USA Today that with any nap longer than 30 minutes, deeper stages of sleep will occur and result in more grogginess because your body doesn't want to wake up. You should set your phone alarm before you close your eyes. Nothing can ruin a quick nap like waking up at dinner time wondering what day it is. And don't sleep too late in the day either. An early afternoon power nap can be helpful, but too late in the day might set you up for difficulty sleeping at night and that never-ending cycle of poor sleep. When it comes to sleep, your body operates in various stages of deep and light sleep. Light sleep, like that of a power nap, is non-REM stage. This is typically when the brain can rest. 8 minutes in front of the hour on This Morning. Once again, here's Nicole Murray.
2: And now, the three big things you need to know. Number one.
3: Moderate Democrat David Crowley has won the Wisconsin primary for governor. He defeated Democratic Socialist Francesca Hong, who says her team still has a plan despite the loss.
4: No matter who wins this primary, we're going to continue to fight for each other. We are going to collectively reject despair, and we are going to unite.
3: And in Minnesota, Lieutenant Governor Peggy Flanagan won the state's Democratic Senate primary, defeating Congresswoman Angie Craig.
2: Number two.
3: At least three people have been killed and more than 700,000 customers are without power as severe storms strike the Midwest. One death was in Ohio, while two others were in Indiana. Ohio Governor Mike DeWine.
5: This is the time to use.

0: common sense. We all do stupid things, and we all make mistakes. This is not the time to do that. This is the time to really, really pay attention.
1: According to FlightAware, 45% of flights in and out of Chicago O'Hare International Airport were delayed yesterday, and 10% were canceled.
2: Number three.
1: President Trump has announced that a former Marine held in a Russian prison since 2022 has been released and is headed back to the United States. Trump said 32-year-old Robert Gilman from Massachusetts was freed on a humanitarian basis. Massachusetts Senator Edward Markey.
3: Human rights should be bipartisan. Democrats and Republicans should be able to work together to say that when an American is unjustly held, that we will stand together in order to ensure that that American is released.
1: The former Marine was originally sentenced on charges of assaulting a police officer while drunk. The NYPD says it has made progress in its fight against illegal guns. Commissioner Jessica Tisch.
4: Through the first 7 months of this year, New York City recorded the fewest murders, shooting incidents, and shooting victims in recorded history. Major crime is down nearly 7% citywide, and public housing recorded its safest first 7 months since tracking began.
1: Tisch added that so far this year, more than 3,000 guns have been seized. Shake Shack has addressed viral allegations that it imposed a no-tip fee at self-checkout, claiming that the apparent surcharge was a glitch in the system. A TikToker previously claimed he was charged for not leaving a tip at the burger chain's kiosk at Salt Lake City Airport.
5: Ah, there it is.
1: Yeah, right?
5: Oh, it's just a glitch in the system.
1: Yes, but are you going to refund him the $1.50?
5: Yeah.
1: Are you going to make sure it's not going to happen again?
5: Right.
1: I need more info here.
5: Wasn't something intentional. We just blame it on the system. Thanks, Nicole. 6 minutes now in front of the hour.
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0: Thanks for being with us. A pet goose in the greater Houston area is being hailed as a hero for alerting a sleeping family to a fire that erupted in their barn. Fort Bend County resident Ben Gerber told KHOU television that he was asleep in front of the TV last week when he was roused by the honking of Goosey, the family's four-month-old pet goose. The family's home security cameras recorded as Goosey let out several loud honks while flames erupted in the barn behind the home. Gerber was able to extinguish the flames, and the animals inside the barn were able to escape unharmed. Gerber and his wife Chelsea, by the way, said the incident could have turned tragic if not for Goosey's vigilance. Goosey came to live with the family in May at the urging of the Gerber's younger daughter Elaine after they attended an event called Hug a Goose. That'll do it for this hour. For Nicole Murray and Mike Gavin, I'm Gordon Deal. Thanks for listening to This Morning, America's First News.
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8: From ABC News, I'm Michelle Franzen. A day after Luigi Mangione appeared at his final pretrial state hearing before the murder trial of United Healthcare CEO begins, defense attorneys and prosecutors are expected to discuss a possible plea deal in his federal case.
9: Friday's conference comes 2 months after sources said Mangione's lawyers and federal prosecutors had discussions about a plea deal, but no agreement was reached back in June. If Mangione does end up pleading guilty to federal charges, state prosecutors have said they're prepared to lobby the federal judge presiding over the case for a stiff sentence. However, defense lawyers could argue that the state case should be thrown out over concerns about double jeopardy. Mangione has pleaded not guilty in both federal and state cases. He's scheduled to go to trial in his state case on September 8th. Peter Haralambos, ABC News, New York.
8: Ongoing hostilities with Iran and the U.S. keeping the pressure on Americans when it comes to prices for goods. Inflation cooled slightly by 0.1 percentage point from June to July. ABC's Elizabeth Schulze says it was not enough to reverse high prices in many sectors, including groceries, transportations, and services.
10: This is pretty much in line with expectations. That 3.4% inflation rate is about where analysts thought it would be when you look at kind of across the board prices in the economy. It is not, it's a good thing that we don't see that number going up, that inflation isn't accelerating, but it is still above where the Federal Reserve and overall households want inflation to be.
8: In Colombia, rescue efforts continuing 3 days after a massive earthquake rattled the Choco region, killing at least 240 people. The city of Cali, one of the hardest hit, where dozens of buildings collapsed. Officials say more than 200 people are trapped, thousands of others still listed as missing. Major hoops news. Multiple sources tell ESPN the Los Angeles Lakers are being sold to American businessmen Josh Kushner and Bob Iger for over $12.5 billion, a record-breaking price. 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
11: 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I've been surfing here since I was a kid. Now, seeing my grandson out on the water, it means everything to me. Watching him and taking in the blue waves, the sea breeze, the blurry horizon.
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1: A major university is making big changes to its grading protocol for some incoming freshmen. ABC's Hannah Batal has details.
2: Beginning next fall, instead of getting an A, B, C, or D, some first semester freshmen at the University of Michigan will get only a pass or no credit. And neither designation will count toward their GPA. The university says this will allow students to explore a subject that may not come easily to them or take a course in a new field without the fear that a low grade may have long-term consequences. The school says the goal is to help students start strong and curb the mental health crisis unfolding among college-aged individuals.
1: The pilot program applies to students enrolled in the College of Literature, Science, and the Arts. New York City officials are touting public safety efforts through the first half of 2026, claiming the past 7 months have been the safest in recorded history. They say new strategies allowed the removal of more than 3,000 guns off streets. New York's Attorney General Letitia James praising the NYPD.
3: Every illegal gun on our streets has the potential to shatter a family, devastate a neighborhood, and change lives forever. And that is why announcements like this matter.
1: Officials say major crime is down nearly 7% citywide. Tonight's Powerball jackpot is up to $1 billion plus. That's the game's eighth largest grand prize ever and the largest lottery jackpot offered.
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4: Ben Lapine School's offering free orientation for new bus riders and kindergarten students at 6 o'clock tonight. That's at their transportation department on 2nd and Wilson. And tomorrow at 9 a.m. and 6 p.m. at Lapine Elementary School. And beginning next fall, instead of getting an A, B, C, or D for first semester freshmen at the University of Michigan, they'll only get a pass or no credit, and neither designation will count toward their GPA. The university says it allows students to explore a subject that may not come easily to them. A little bit cooler today, a high of 82 in the Central Oregon area with an air quality alert in effect at least through tomorrow. Our temperatures warm back up to the upper 80s by the weekend. We have more at MyCentralOregon.com. 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

0: game. This might have been why. The best pollster in Iowa and was off by double digits. These Wisconsin results were very different from what we were told was going to happen here. I was prepared to talk to you about Francesca Hong's victory today. I mean, I was just based on all the numbers. I didn't think that the Democrats were going to intentionally skew the poll in favor of one candidate over the other in this case. So I think it was just an error. But a lot of the polling right now that shows things that I don't like, this is the good news part of this, everybody. This is the part that should stiffen our spines and our resolve and get us fired up and get us out there and voting, not just in the primary, but also in the general election this fall. I do not believe James Tallarico is actually going to be able to win in Texas. I don't care what the polls say. I do not believe it. I do not think we're going to lose a Senate seat there. I do not think that the other polls that are a bit of a shock right now to people are going to end up being accurate either. And the future is not set. So we have a lot of work to do. And we'll take your calls. We'll talk Minnesota results here in a second. 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
3: ABC News, I'm Michelle Franzen. Results from yesterday's primary races are coming in South Carolina. The vote was too close in the GOP Senate race. ABC's Jay O'Brien says there's now a runoff.
4: Darlene Graham, the sister of the late Senator Lindsey Graham, failed to win more than 50% of the vote in the Republican primary to replace her brother on the November ballot, despite the complete and total support of the president.
5: I've been accused of not being a politician. Guilty as charged.
4: ABC News now projecting Graham will advance to a runoff against Republican Congressman Ralph Norman.
3: In Wisconsin, moderate Democrat David Crowley edging out progressive candidate Francesca Hong in the governor's race. Inflation dipped slightly last month compared to June from 3.5% to 3.4%. Prices, though, in many sectors still high, including groceries and transportation. And millions around the world getting a special treat today with a total solar eclipse visible across much of the northern hemisphere. This is ABC News.
6: Good morning. Ben Lapine Schools offering free orientation for new bus riders and kindergarten students. 6 o'clock tonight at their transportation department on 2nd and Wilson. And also tomorrow, 9 a.m. and 6 p.m. at Lapine Elementary School. Beginning next fall, instead of getting an A, B, C, or D, some first semester freshmen at the University of Michigan will get only a pass or no credit. And neither designation will count toward their GPA. The university says it will allow students to explore a subject that may not come easily to them or take a course in a new field without the fear that a low grade may be a long-term consequence. Van North Little League plays Washington today at 12 noon, their pursuit to advance to the Little League World Series. A win would send Van to the regional championship game tomorrow against Idaho. A little bit cooler today in Central Oregon with a high of 82. An air quality alert remains in effect at least through tomorrow, and temperatures will warm back up to the upper 80s by the weekend. We have more at MyCentralOregon.com.
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0: 25, 30 million illegals that are in the country right now. If they're able to do that, mass amnesty for all of them, on what basis would they tell anybody arriving after that, well, you're not allowed to stay? What principle will they be able to reassert after that mass amnesty? Would they even want to reassert it? Of course not. Because they view the importation of, overwhelmingly, people from non-white majority countries and third world impoverished countries as part of the socialist project of America, which is essentially a form of colonialism reparations. America, their ideology is America got rich by exploiting every other country that's poor. It's nonsense, but this is what they believe. They believe that America is a white supremacist country because of the legacy and history of slavery and a whole bunch of other stuff that they will throw into the mix there. And they think that that has to also, there has to be a penance for that. And so that penance is to bring as many people into the country who don't share our values, who don't speak our language, who don't. It's the dissolution of America. That's actually the plan here. It becomes some other country. They can maybe think that that country is going to be so great and so much better. I don't know on what basis they'd make that case, but it's not going to be the same country if they have their way. That is for sure. This is what we're heading towards. This is what we're fighting against. And I'd also, though, as a reminder, the ICE issue, we can come back to this. You know what? I'll leave it for now. I won't relitigate some of the choices involving ICE leadership in this moment for the administration, but I'm just saying this is now a major challenge for all Republicans in areas where Democrats are mobilizing on this. Clay and Light 'Em Up Linda have a stake bet in the works, and now more of you are calling and emailing with your own stake bets. 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

0: and that they could target his plane with a surface-to-air missile. As President Trump was moved to another plane in a catering truck, the traveling press and most of his staff remained on the now decoy Air Force One, including Treasury Secretary Scott Bessent and Secretary of State Marco Rubio.
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1: Sources are telling ABC News a possible plea deal in Luigi Mangione's federal case may still be in play. Mangione is charged in the fatal shooting of United Healthcare CEO Brian Thompson outside a New York City hotel in 2024. A Friday conference between defense attorneys and federal prosecutors could include talks of a possible change in plea. Mangione also facing a state trial. A judge yesterday ruling jury members in the state case will remain anonymous for protection. ABC News legal contributor Brian Buckmeyer explains why.
5: It's a lot more than just a homicide case. It has other implications that people have jumped in and have a conversation about this case, especially around the healthcare system. People are pro and for his actions, and I don't think you want that scrutiny levied upon the jurors who don't deserve that.
1: Jury selection in the state trial begins September 8th. In Arkansas, a slithering discovery inside a high school football player's helmet.
6: It happened during practice at Maumelle High School right outside Little Rock. The player felt something weird in his headgear during warm-ups last week and brought his helmet to one of the assistant coaches. Inside, behind some padding, there was a slithering 2-foot-long cottonmouth, one of the most venomous snakes in North America. Animal control had to submerge the helmet in water to get it to come out. The player grabbed another helmet and continued practice. Sherry Preston, ABC News.
1: If you're feeling lucky, the jackpot for the Powerball lottery now up to $1 billion.
7: Good morning. Ben Lapine School's offering free orientation for new bus riders and kindergarten students. 6 o'clock tonight at their transportation department on 2nd and Wilson. And also tomorrow, 9 a.m. and 6 p.m. at Lapine Elementary School. Beginning next fall, instead of getting an A, B, C, or D, some first semester freshmen at the University of Michigan will get only a pass or no credit. And neither designation will count toward their GPA. The university says it will allow students to explore a subject that may not come easily to them or take a course in a new field without the fear that a low grade may be a long-term consequence. Ben North Little League plays Washington today at 12 noon, their pursuit to advance to the Little League World Series. A win would send Ben to the regional championship game tomorrow against Idaho. A little bit cooler today in Central Oregon with a high of 82. An air quality alert remains in effect at least through tomorrow, and temperatures will warm back up to the upper 80s by the weekend. We have more at MyCentralOregon.com. When you see news happen, call 541-323-NEWS. I'm Bill Baker, News Radio, KBNW.
8: Home. Home is more than a place, more than just a feeling. Home is the difference between existing and belonging. At Lazy Boy, we say create home not because of furniture, but because everyone deserves a place where they belong. A place where their potential is not only seen, but unlocked. A place where their dreams are fulfilled. Create your home at Lazy Boy, a home to be the backdrop for cherished memories with loved ones, a home where you belong. Lazy Boy, it's so much more.

0: questions by the press. He covered some things I want to talk to you about, like the plane swap gate out of Turkey. And then you've also got him talking about Iran, the Strait of Hormuz, prices, a little bit of 2028 talk. Will also maybe be a moment for me to discuss the situation of AOC and how she will do. I wonder, one thing that will give us a really good indicator of how it's all looking for these Democrat candidates for 28. I know we're not even at the midterms yet, but you're already seeing maneuvering about Democrat options for the 2028 election cycle and the presidency. Who gets money? Where is the money going among these Democrats? If Kamala gets a lot of donor cash, then I'm already going to lose my bet. She's going to run, but she might even surprise me by doing really well and becoming the nominee. I don't think that will happen. Clay thinks that will happen. We will see. I think if someone is going to surprise us entirely, it would be AOC. We'll get into that. But first, here, as I mentioned, Trump was asked a whole bunch of questions by the press. And we explained to you yesterday this story about a threat to Air Force One, to one of the planes. So he got on a different plane and they put him in a food service cart. It's a pretty wild story. And this is what Trump said when he was asked about it. This is cut 13. Listen.
1: It's only up to Secret Service. I just follow what they'd like to do. So I go by Secret Service and the military. They wanted me to go on a different flight, a different plane, equal safety, but they wanted me to do it, so I do it. I do what they say. Well, I don't know. I think actually the plane that I flew on was at greater risk. I think it was at greater risk because that would be the plane I think that that they would be more likely to go for. I don't worry about anything, to be honest. Whatever it is, you know my attitude? Whatever.
0: It is incredible, this president's brass, shall we say, resolve, because I am on radio, but you know what I wanted to say. This guy he's got guts and then some. It's also really interesting to see how I think his mindset has evolved, shifted dramatically after what happened in Butler, Pennsylvania, when that bullet went through his ear. I know a lot of you spend a lot of time on the range, and I've spent a fair amount of time in recent years on the gun range. A 5.56 round, not just whizzing past your head, but grazing your head, it would, even if you weren't the president, I think it would change your outlook on a lot of things. I mean, it's a true near-death experience. Let's just say what it is. President Trump is, I think, the same age as my father. So I think he's 79, guys. Am I right, or is he 80? He's certainly right around there. And when you're at that age and you've done as much as he's done, you've lived a life that he has led, you've got your kids, you've got your grandkids, you've got all this family, and you've had such a tremendous run, shall we say. I do think that there is an air of invincibility about him at this point. Now, I'm not saying that he doesn't have to be careful with his safety in Secret Service. I just mean in his own mind, he understands that, he's 80 years old. Yeah. So my dad's 79, is 1 year behind Trump. I got to say, I think that Trump is on a mission. He's in that mode, if any of you are gamers, play video games, where it's like he's on a streak, and all he's doing is taking on all the bad guys that he can while he can, as long as he can. And so I truly think it's not bluster when he just says, look, I don't even worry about things. I'm just here on, he's on mission. He is there to complete the mission, whatever that means. And he is also, because he's so consequential, because this

And I remember there's some story, I forget, you know, Putin had invaded somewhere and done something. And she just saw me and she said, yeah, Americans think, oh, we're going to do this or that. And nothing brings the Russians together like suffering. And that always really stuck with me. And I think you've seen that, by the way, under Putin. They've got a war going there. They say a 500,000 casualties. And I think it might even be a 500,000 estimated killed between both sides, which is a massive, massive number of soldiers dying in a conflict that doesn't really get much in the way of headlines at all right now. But the Russian capacity for suffering is pretty extreme. You'll go back and see whether it's World War II or it's under the Soviet Union or the capacity to endure suffering. And I think that that's one aspect. I think Trump views things with Iran through the lens of a guy who's like, I mean, come on, let's do business. Let's be prosperous. Let's be adults. Let's be sound minded and rational and do things that are going to be best for all people. You know, that's his view of let's make a deal. Yeah, he believes in carrots and sticks. But he thinks the carrots should be or can be sufficient and the sticks can be big enough, so to speak, that he can get them to a place where they're willing to make some kind of a meaningful deal. I don't know that you can beat down the Iranian people enough for that regime, for the IRGC. You're not going to be able to starve the IRGC. Okay, the IRGC and the people that are calling the shots there, they're not going to be going hungry. You don't have that much control. It is not possible. So they're going to be able to feed themselves. They've got a lot of conventional weapons, AK-47s and tanks and things to crush any uprising or any dissent internally. And they frankly don't care about the suffering of the... Look at Hamas and the people of Gaza. Same thing. Do you think that the people in calling the shots in Hamas are moved by how horrible life was day to day for the, even before the Israeli counteroffensive after the October 7th attack? Do you think that the people running Hamas care? No. In fact, in their minds, they will always take one of two positions and maybe both in some way simultaneously. The suffering of the people is not our fault. It's the fault of some external, you know, Israel or America or the Jews or the Crusaders or whatever. It's not our fault. It's your fault. I'm sure the Iranian regime is certainly taking that perspective at home. America is doing all this to us, and there's some truth to it. America is doing this to us. And the other part of it is, this is a cost we're willing to pay. This suffering is acceptable to us. Look at Cuba. Cuba, if the people in charge of Cuba said, look, all we need is a promise of amnesty from the United States government. I'm talking about the decrepit Castroite regime. If they said, all we want is amnesty from the United States government, and we're willing to work with the U.S. State Department and other international mediators to create, you know, elections in a 12-month cycle, and we want... Do you think Trump would bat an eye at an agreement with Cuba where the United States would invest billions and billions of dollars with the idea that, of course, the commerce and everything we get going with them and the opening, the thawing of this relationship, invest billions of dollars in development? It doesn't even have to be government money. Trump would get his private sector buddies. Wouldn't be hard to do to make Cuba a prosperous and flourishing rule of law democracy. It's not hard to do if they wanted to do it. Or I should say it's a pretty straight path. Maybe it'd be complicated, but we know how to get there. And they won't do it. They're having, I think they've had 7 complete blackouts in Cuba. The whole country's in the dark and then no power. Or I guess if it's daytime, you know, but they still have no power. And regime is not moving. And you'd be saying, why are they doing this? Because when you know the nature of a thing, you know what it's capable of. When you know the nature of the Iranian regime and you know the nature of Vladimir Putin's Russia, when you know the nature of Cuba, you understand what decisions they're going to make. And they're not the decisions that Trump would make, because Trump is a reasonable guy who wants good things for people. And these totalitarian lunatics running these places do not. So that's the challenge that Trump has with trying to use proper leverage to get a deal with Iran.

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3: ABC News, I'm Michelle Franzen. Search and rescue continues in Colombia following the major earthquake Monday. International aid is arriving. At least 240 deaths are now confirmed. ABC's Faith Abube is in the city of Cali.
4: Emergency crews working around the clock in a race against time to find survivors. A woman pulled from the rubble after being trapped for 36 hours under a collapsed building. People here clinging onto these moments of hope as officials say thousands of people are still missing, including 239 believed to be trapped beneath the rubble in hard-hit Cali.
3: Attorney General Todd Blanche holding his first press conference since being sworn in this week, announcing the Justice Department uncovered a marriage fraud scheme involving Chinese nationals. And a total solar eclipse moving across the northern hemisphere, including Iceland, Spain, and Portugal. Here in the U.S., a partial eclipse may be visible. Scientists warn to wear protective glasses if you look to the sky. This is...
5: Good morning. Redmond City Council proposing to create a year-round ban on private fireworks similar to Bend and Sisters after several fires were caused over the 4th of July holiday weekend, and that was by legal fireworks. A vote is scheduled for August 25th. Summer break coming to an end for millions of American kids. It will soon be back to school time, and behavioral health consultant Harley Hawkins says parents set the tone.
6: If they can have just a 30-minute parent conference, just knowing what the schedule's going to look like.
5: Amid rising costs for things like grocery and gas over the past several months, Americans' credit card debt is also about to reach a new high. According to new data, $1.26 trillion in outstanding credit card debt in the U.S., just shy of the all-time high. Bend North Little League plays Washington today at 12 noon in their pursuit to advance to the Little League Baseball World Series. A win would send Bend to the regional championship game tomorrow against Idaho. More news at MyCentralOregon.com.
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0: and company of Facebook and Instagram designed its apps to be addictive for children.
1: The latest trial will take place in Oakland, and it centers on a lawsuit filed against Meta by dozens of state attorneys general. The lawsuit claims Meta has harnessed powerful and unprecedented technology to entice, engage, and ensnare children. Things like infinite scrolling and push notifications, they claim, were designed to get kids addicted to their social media platforms and that it's all harmed their mental health. Meta says in a statement it strongly disagrees with the allegations. It comes after juries in New Mexico and Los Angeles have found Meta designed apps that harmed users. Alex Stone, ABC News.
0: And just days ago, a New Mexico judge ruling against Meta on those.
2: Good morning. 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
2: Ben Lapine School's offering free orientation for new bus riders and kindergarten students at 6 o'clock tonight. That's at their transportation department on 2nd and Wilson. And tomorrow at 9 a.m. and 6 p.m. at Lapine Elementary School. And beginning next fall, instead of getting an A, B, C, or D for first semester freshmen at the University of Michigan, they'll only get a pass or no credit, and neither designation will count toward their GPA. The university says it allows students to explore a subject that may not come easily to them. A little bit cooler today, a high of 82 in the Central Oregon area, with an air quality alert in effect at least through tomorrow. Our temperatures warm back up to the upper 80s by the weekend. 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

0: Welcome back into Clay and Buck. We have Lieutenant Governor of Florida, Jay Collins, with us in just a few minutes. Looking forward to talking to him. He is running for governor. And we'll ask him how he thinks that's going, but also some great stuff for Florida to be celebrating on the law enforcement front. So we'll have that discussion. Let's do some talkbacks here. This is H on our talkback list. Podcast listener Thomas from Albany, New York. Hit it.
1: Hey, Buck. Redhead here. You were chatting about redheads. So the one thing I've hated about being a redhead, 44 years, I've never gotten a tan until this year. What changed for me? Peptide. It's called MT2. I've had zero side effects. I am tan brown berry with red hair. Check it out.
0: Interesting. I've heard of tanning peptides. I've never experienced it myself. As you can see, I barely get enough sun down here in Florida because I'm indoors talking to you guys all day. Let's see. David from Myrtle Beach, South Carolina. Hit it.
2: Hey, Buck. I normally agree with you on everything. And while it may not look good, women have every right to just let things breathe down there with baggy jeans. Just like you like to be comfortable in your t-shirt and whatever else you wear down there.
0: I mean, David, I'm not the Taliban. I'm not saying women can't wear the jeans they want to wear. I'm just advising them on the aesthetic portion of this as a man who appreciates female beauty. And I would just say if they want to, as you put, if they want better aeration below the waist, it's called a skirt. There you go. Wear a skirt. Nice, open, free flowing. Great. You know what I mean? It's all good. But these jeans, remember, they're super wide in the leg. I'm telling you, it's a fashion travesty. And in years to come, people will look back on it. They'll be like, that Buck guy, he may not have been a fashion plate himself, but he called balls and strikes, and he knew what was true and what was not. Most days, Israel finds itself in the news cycle when they don't even want to be. Middle East gets a lot of attention given the disputes, tensions, and changes that happen every day. Behind the scenes in Israel's towns, cities, and kibbutzes, families continue living with uncertainty and with recovery. Communities remain on alert, always anticipating what's next. 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
5: ABC News, I'm Michelle Franzen. A possible plea deal could be in play in the federal case of Luigi Mangione, sources tell ABC News. Mangione is charged in the fatal shooting of United Healthcare CEO in 2024. ABC's Matt Rivers says a conference meeting taking place this week.
6: We're not sure if there is a plea deal reached on Friday, and that's a big if, what that would mean for the state case. One thing we do know is that state prosecutors have said in the past that if there were eventually a plea agreement reached in the federal case, that state prosecutors would lobby very hard the judge in the federal case to impose an even stiffer sentence or the stiffest sentence that they could possibly allow.
5: In Colombia, rescue efforts continuing 3 days after a massive earthquake rattled the Choco region, killing at least 240 people. A total eclipse providing a spectacle across the northern hemisphere. Iceland coming back from totality, and Spain and a slice of Portugal are up next this hour. This is ABC News.
7: Good morning. Redmond City Council proposing to create a year-round ban on private fireworks similar to Bend and Sisters after several fires were caused over the 4th of July holiday weekend, and that was by legal fireworks. A vote is scheduled for August 25th. Summer break coming to an end for millions of American kids. It will soon be back to school time. And behavioral health consultant Harley Hawkins says parents set the tone.
8: If they can have just a 30-minute parent conference, just knowing what the schedule's going to look like.
7: Amid rising costs for things like grocery and gas over the past several months, Americans' credit card debt is also about to reach a new high. According to new data, $1.26 trillion in outstanding credit card debt in the U.S., just shy of the all-time high. Bend North Little League plays Washington today at 12 noon in their pursuit to advance to the Little League Baseball World Series. A win would send Bend to the regional championship game tomorrow against Idaho. 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

0: this. I'm a kid from a broken home. I grew up on welfare, adopted, born to a broken family. And in this state and in this country, someone like me can rise to the position of being the lieutenant governor running for the next governor of Florida. The American dream is alive and well, and we're never going to stop. We're going to fight relentlessly to make sure if I can do it, anybody can do it. I appreciate the time, Bob.
1: Appreciate you, Jay. 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We'll talk to you soon.
0: All right, God bless.

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8: Casts.

So I gotta check this out, guys. Where was the viral video? Was this new? The viral video of the woman who was called by her husband, like, as the ceremony. I guess it is her husband because they finished the ceremony. Husband's last name, and she corrected the officiant that she was keeping her own last name. Is this, see, these are the things. Some of these things go viral, and they're actually old clips that get resurfaced. Was this new? Check this one out for me, guys. But it's not really worth playing the audio because, you know, you really need to see the video to understand the full context. But it's the "I now pronounce you man and wife" phase with the officiant, and there's a guy and a girl who are

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0: Are you joining us today? 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
3: ABC News, I'm Michelle Franz, and jury selection underway in the latest high-stakes trial over claims the parent company of Instagram and Facebook designed its apps to be addictive.
4: In recent days, a judge in New Mexico ruled against Meta, ordering it to pay hundreds of millions of dollars, and earlier this year, a jury in Los Angeles found Meta and Google negligent for designing apps that harmed a user. Now, this latest trial, beginning in Oakland, is in federal court against Meta after dozens of state attorneys general filed a lawsuit claiming Meta has used things like infinite scrolling and push notifications to get kids addicted to their platforms and have harmed child mental health. Alex Stone, ABC News.
3: In California, a grand jury indictment has been unsealed, charging Nick Reiner in the alleged murders of his parents, Rob and Michelle Reiner, in December. He's charged with multiple murders and using a knife as a special circumstance. Parts of Northern Europe treated to a total solar eclipse this past hour. Earlier, Iceland and Greenland were in the dark as the moon moved between the Earth and Sun. This is ABC News.
5: 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Looking for a low tonight of about 49 with mostly clear skies and some patchy smoke. Areas of smoke expected tomorrow as well. Sunny tomorrow with a high of 82 and more weather anytime at mycentraloregon.com.
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10: When we come back, all things Simple Man Bill O'Reilly, a blockbuster investigative report by John Solomon. Oh, the government was trying to propagandize against him, Greg Jarrett, and Fox. 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
2: ABC News, I'm Michelle Franzen. Caroline Leavitt is leaving her role as White House press secretary. President Trump announced her upcoming departure. Leavitt is the youngest person to hold the position. She leaves at the end of the month. No word yet on her replacement. The Ebola outbreak in Congo on track to surpass the deadliest on record more than a decade ago that killed more than 11,000 people. The head of the World Health Organization, Dr. Tedros Ghebreyesus, says the majority of cases in eastern Congo is considered the fastest growing one yet, killing over 2,000 people since the WHO declared the outbreak in May.
3: The outbreak had a big head start, still way ahead of us, and we're playing catch up.
2: The rare virus blamed for this Ebola outbreak has no approved vaccines or treatments. Inflation dipped slightly last month compared to June from 3.5% to 3.4%. Prices in many sectors are still high, though, including groceries and transportation. This is ABC News.
4: 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Low tonight's going to be 49, high tomorrow 82. Pretty much clear skies besides a little bit of smoke. And then a slight chance of showers and thunderstorms between 2 and 5 on Friday. Mostly sunny otherwise on Friday with a high of 83.
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0: Like your daughter, because both of them play sports and it's their safety that matters most. It's not the game, it's the safety.
1: It's a big safety issue. All right, to our busy phones. Mary, Nevada, next, Sean Hannity Show. What's up, Mary? What's going on out there?
2: Hi, thanks for taking my call. Actually, I just wanted to call to say that I caught the Oliver Larkin interview the other night.

0: class. It was awesome. You did not let up, and I was so proud of you. And I have to say, you and Donald Trump are always right, and I never waver in my support for either one of you. And you just made me proud, just so proud.
1: You know, I've been doing a lot more with these DSA candidates just to expose them. I mean, the fact that, you know, I finished the radio interview at Larkin, I seem like a nice guy. I don't have anything against him. I just think his positions are insane. But, you know, when I finish with, so you believe in to each according to their need and from each according to their ability. Yeah, I agree with that. And I'm like, you know who said that first? And he goes, I don't. But I'm sure you're going to tell me. I said, yeah, that would be Karl Marx. They're Marxists.
0: Silent after that. He said nothing.
1: What do you say to that? I mean, it's kind of a checkmate moment in my mind.
0: Great. I thought it was great. And he could not defend his position at all. And I loved the how much of $100,000 should you be able to keep? And he just could not.
1: They don't want to. They can answer. They don't want to because the answer is as much as they can, all of it, if they possibly could. That's why they don't want to answer it. That's what, right. You know, why is AOC saying, oh, no, defund the police, this and that. Oh, that was all woke 1.0. We don't really believe that because their internal polling is showing it's killing them in terms of the upcoming midterms. That's the only reason they're changing. The only one.
0: It's obvious.
1: No other reason.
0: No.
1: God bless you, Mary. Where do you live in out west?
0: Sparks, Nevada.
1: Oh, I've been there. I know where that is.
0: Really?
1: All right.
0: It's just a little community.
1: Oh, well, God bless you. And God bless everyone there. It's nice out there. It's a whole different terrain than what I'm used to. I like water. So that's why I'm in the perfect state for me. All right, quick break, right back to our busy phones. Our toll-free number is 800-941-SEAN if you want to be a part of the program.
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2: ABC News, I'm Michelle Franz, and a deadly Apache helicopter crash in Salado, Texas is now under investigation. The Army says the military chopper crashed in a field near Fort Hood today. ABC's Louis Martinez has more.
3: What we know is that Fort Hood is confirming that this was one of their own helicopters. This was an Apache attack helicopter with two people aboard that crashed at some point. We don't have specifics of whether it was on a training mission to or from the base, but what we do have is confirmation from the Bell County Sheriff's Department that there were two individuals aboard and that both individuals are deceased.
2: The Bell County Sheriff's Office also confirmed to ABC News the crash is still burning, but no buildings or structures were damaged. President Trump announcing today that Caroline Leavitt will leave as her role of White House press secretary at the end of August. She is the youngest person to serve as press secretary. No word on who will replace her. And Powerball fever building. Tonight's jackpot worth $1 billion. This is ABC.
4: 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Looking for a low tonight of about 49 with mostly clear skies and some patchy smoke. Areas of smoke expected tomorrow as well. Sunny tomorrow with a high of 82 and more weather anytime at mycentraloregon.com.
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1: Glenn Beck is on.
2: Pat and Jeffy for Glenn today. There were some primaries, some big important primaries, and some fascinating results from those primaries. 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All right, so yesterday, Francesca Hong, I always want to call her Wong for some reason. It's Hong. She lost in her bid to become governor of Wisconsin.
3: Wait, what?
2: Yeah, the socialist psycho actually lost the election. And on the surface, it seemed, oh, good, right? You don't want a socialist psycho even having a chance
3: anywhere
2: to win
3: close
2: in November.
3: Yes.
2: But would she have had a better chance or a worse chance of losing to the Republican in the general election?
3: Ooh.
2: Yeah.
3: That's a good question.
2: A lot of experts think this guy, the guy who won, has a better chance of beating the Republican than she would have. Now, who knows? And you don't want to even take a chance, really, that the socialist is going to win in these cases. I mean, they are so far out.
3: So the person that was running against Hung, is he like a socialist light? Is he part of the Democrat Socialist Light Party?
2: Yeah, he's super liberal, obviously.
3: Yeah, obviously.
2: But
3: yeah,
2: he's more of a normal liberal than she is. I mean, she was so weird that she hated Thanksgiving, that was her favorite holiday, but she wanted to eliminate it.
3: Right?
2: I
3: had the first meal I cooked when I was a chef. Okay.
2: Yeah. Okay. Whatever. She also apparently hated Christmas because she talked about in 2019, she felt attacked when at her workplace, the IT bro, as she called him, changed the computer background to show snow and Christmas trees. Oh, no. Oh, no. She didn't like that. She felt threatened by it. I don't know why she just didn't change the background.
3: She probably didn't have the admin rights, bro.
2: Okay. Maybe she couldn't.
3: She had to get a hold of the bro.
2: We do have that problem here. If you're not the administrator,
3: time to time,
2: you can't make changes like that. So maybe she was stuck with it, and that freaked her out.
3: Threatened her every day. Yeah. Every day she came in. The computer, it was snowing on my computer.
2: Unbelievable. She also wanted to ban the police, eliminate police.
3: Yeah, yeah.

0: if you wanted to eliminate prisons. Yeah, that's a good idea. That's a good idea. She wanted to eliminate ICE, of course. She wanted to eliminate the Senate. I mean,
1: it's just burn it all down.
0: Psychotic. So the other guy didn't want to do necessarily those things, but he does want to raise taxes. And he, you know, he's not good on immigration and all of that nonsense. But at least.
1: Yeah, he doesn't want to close down ICE. He just wants them gone.
0: Yeah, right. Exactly.
1: I'm not going to allow him to do anything.
0: Yes.
1: Yeah.
0: But we really have a democratic socialist problem in this country.
1: We kind of do. They've got their hooks in. Everywhere you turn, it's seemingly there's an issue.
0: But there was a great interview that the New Yorker's David Remnick did with the DSA co-chair, Megan Romer. She's a real winner. It's just a darn shame she's not running for anything right now, because you'd love to see her.
1: She doesn't need to run for this. She's in control of the DSA. What are we talking about?
0: Right.
1: Not in full control. But wait, she'll get her grubby hands on the full control soon.
0: Well, you hope so.
1: Yeah.
0: You're going to find out how brilliant she is in just a second here. But David Remnick. I was kind of surprised.
1: Yeah, he did
0: that.
1: He
0: conducted
1: a
0: pretty good interview.
1: Yes, he did.
0: Tries to hold her feet to the fire. Here they are talking about taxes.
2: But we do believe in taxing the hell out of millionaires. Yeah, absolutely.
3: Well, what does taxing the hell out of them mean?
0: Good question.
2: Yeah, you know, I don't have like a solid, but
3: shouldn't you?
1: Thank you.
3: I mean, if you're the co-chair, of the DSA, shouldn't you be more specific than just taxing the hell out of something? What exactly do you mean?
0: Yes.
2: So again, it's democracy, right? And we have to look at what we need to spend and what we need. We don't want to depend on the existence of millionaires, because that means people are still getting exploited. So,
1: right.
2: So yeah, we need to look at what we need to pay for in the interim, what sort of tax base we need for that to happen, and then, and build from there.
0: Okay, so even these psychos don't have an answer for that.
1: Nope.
0: Like, how much are you talking about? And usually they're not ashamed to tell you. They want to eliminate the police and prisons, for heaven's sakes. Tell us what taxing the hell out of somebody means. What do you want to take, 50%? You want to take 100%? What do you want to do here? How much is enough?
1: And what are we doing with that money? I mean, is that money just being redistributed to the people on the streets?
0: Exactly, yeah.
1: Because
0: of course it is.
1: You're not paying for prisons. You're not paying for ICE. You're not paying for the Senate. You're not paying for any of the city services, I guess, right? I mean, the municipality, the people that are holding office aren't there. What exactly is the money that you're getting from these millionaires that you hate so much doing?
0: Yeah.
1: And we have to stop. Once they stop being millionaires, right, then the people aren't oppressed working for them.
0: Mm-hmm.
1: What happens then?
0: But the people who want to tax the hell out of millionaires and billionaires never have that answer. What are you going to spend it on? How much are you going to take?
1: Yeah.
0: What is their fair share? Because the upper 1% already pay 51% of the burden. The top 1% of earners pay 51% of the tax burden. How much should it be?
1: Well, not that. I'll tell you what, that's not enough.
0: No, it's never enough to these people. It's never enough. They don't want people to be wealthy. They don't want people to be successful in this country. They don't care what you've created. They don't care how it's helped humanity.
1: Well, it hasn't helped humanity. It's oppressed of the humanity.
0: Right. Yeah. You think so? You think Amazon has oppressed humanity?
1: Oh, my gosh. Yes.
0: Oh, yeah. SpaceX and Tesla.
1: Oh, the hatred of the people that worked that for him.
0: I know.
1: Elon's only made, I don't know how many people, millionaires.
0: Well, it was when he took SpaceX public. Thousands.
1: Yeah.
0: Thousands. In fact, some of them became billionaires, and then thousands of them became millionaires.
1: That's a terrible thing.
0: That's terrible. Is. Now you just got a bunch more people who need to be taxed.
1: Yeah, that are busy oppressing other people.
0: Yep. That's right. But I mean, that is the socialist mindset.
1: Yes, it is. Now, of course, what's her name here?
0: Megan Romer.
1: Megan. Mm-hmm. She's a great spokesperson for them.
0: Oh.
1: She's got all the numbers and all the facts to back everything up.
0: I mean, it's shocking how bad she is.
1: It really

0: is. I mean, I know, you know, my line is, if someone puts a mic in front of you, you don't have to speak. That's, you know, it's a good rule of thumb, and a lot of people mm-hmm. needs to practice that.
1: Mm-hmm.
0: But she, you know, when she should, but the mic is at her house, and so
1: yeah. Yeah, so she goes ahead and
0: speaks tries to
1: answer questions. Here she is talking about her politics.
2: You describe yourself as a John Stewart liberal. Tell me about your life until 2018. What were you doing? Sure. What was your mindset, and why did it change?
3: Absolutely true. Got most of my news from John Stewart. That was my primary news source. I'd read the Sunday Times and I'd read John Stewart. And I did read the New Yorker. And sometimes even for more than the cartoons.
2: I appreciate that.
3: But
2: what happened? What turned?
3: So after Hillary Clinton did not win, and I was supportive of Hillary Clinton, I was not a registered Democrat at that point. I was registered independent. Mm-hmm. And then she didn't win, and I was horrified. I was baffled. I tried to become involved in the Democratic Party. What I ended up involved in was this like women's club where you'd like have speakers. Like weren't actually making any decisions. You were hearing people talk about a book. And that was all really frustrating because I was like, who's doing anything? What are we pushing anything toward?
0: Doing?
3: And a friend who was a folk musician said, you know, we are starting this DSA chapter. You should come to a meeting. The socialists. And I was like, all right, well, I'll come to your meeting because we're friends, but I'm not saying comrade. and I went to the meeting and I was just so relieved they were actually doing something, just anything. They had plans to just do something.
0: That's a problem.
1: Yeah.
0: That's a problem that we're seeing all over the country, for sure, is because
1: they're doing something. They're not doing the right thing, but it's something.
0: It doesn't matter. They're perceived as doing something.
1: Yep. And she's doing something.
0: If you're doing nothing, then what you're doing is oppressing the people. You are doing something. You're oppressing people, and you're making money, and you're busy out there oppressing, and we can't have that.
1: Oof. Again, she shouldn't be the co-chair of the Glee Club. And here she is, the head of a party that's becoming fairly significant.
0: Yeah.
1: And she's just butt stupid.
0: She's the national?
1: Yeah.
0: That's not new because AOC made a point of saying that AOC has nothing to do with the national. She's just New York local chapter.
1: Mm-hmm. And that's better, I guess, worse, or about the same. What is it?
0: Well, it's different.
1: Like the fact that the New Yorker's David Remnick seems to be completely disgusted with her.
0: He's doing a great job by keeping it calm and letting her just spew her dumbness.
1: Yep.
0: Instead of arguing anything, just let her spew her dumbness.
1: Yep. And just hold her feet to the fire
0: a little bit. Yep. Just push back enough to say, wait, shouldn't you have that number?
1: Yeah.
0: Shouldn't you know what you're talking about?
1: Really well done.
0: Yeah.
1: Yeah. He does a nice job here, which kind of surprises me. I wouldn't expect that from the New Yorker, but, he actually does a really good job. Then, of course, he asks her about Israel.
0: Oh boy.
2: Of Israel in any form. Essentially a red card in DSA. As I understand it, in 2024, DSA's National Political Committee withdrew its endorsement of Alexandria Ocasio-Cortez over her support for a House resolution stating that denying Israel's right to exist is a form of anti-Semitism. And her local chapter stuck with her. And this was an argument that continued on. Where are you on it?
3: Yeah, so that was like a very complicated and very like inter-DSA bureaucratic question, but convention decided
1: this is a
3: solid red line. Defense or economic support for Israel.
1: Wow.
2: Does Israel have the right to defend itself, according to DSA? Is the position that DSA is headed toward here? Is it for a two-state solution?
1: No.
2: Is it a binational, one-state solution?
1: What,
2: in fact, is the position of DSA?
3: Yeah, so our position is a free Palestine with the capital in Jerusalem. I think that could be safely read as a one-state solution.
0: That's what we believe.
2: So the Camp David Accords were being negotiated at the beginning of the century under the Clinton administration, had the Palestinians accepted it, that would have satisfied you.
3: good question. I need to.

0: look at what the actual specifics there were.
1: Pause it for a second. Because the fact is, I have no idea what you're talking about. Is that obvious? I mean, that is so obvious. She has no idea what he's talking about there.
2: She has never heard about it.
1: She doesn't know anything about it. Nope.
2: Not once.
1: You know, that's a good question. I don't know all the specifics on that or anything at all about that or anything else. But
2: I mean, I don't know all the specifics either, but I'm just, I mean, you know what happened.
1: Yes.
2: You know what happened there.
1: She doesn't. She really doesn't. And she favors a one state solution.
2: Absolutely.
1: And that state is not Israel. She doesn't believe Israel has the right to exist.
2: Well,
1: they can go somewhere else
2: and exist.
1: I think she explains that, or at least in part.
0: Good question. I need to look at what the actual specifics there were. I don't know them off the top of my head. But So when you say, does Israel have the right to defend itself? Humans, peoples, mm-hmm. Mm-hmm. have the right to live in safety. Absolutely.
1: Uh-huh.
0: If that safety means doing genocide to somebody else, then no, that's not defensible.
3: Daria Lisa Avila Chevalier recently won a primary election in New York City, and is almost sure to win the general election. She attended an October 8th pro-Palestinian, pro-Hamas rally, mm-hmm. which many people saw as a justification of the October 7th attack. And some of her tweets have been extremely ugly on this score and on others. Do you fully support her in all these activities and what she's had to say?
0: I think Daria Lisa can speak for herself, certainly, and I think she's apologized for some pieces of that and has been not for
3: attending that rally, not
0: unapologetic about other pieces of that. And
3: do you support her yourself in that?
0: Yeah, I do.
2: Yeah,
0: I do.
2: Yeah, yeah.
0: Because
3: in other words, you would have gone to that rally had you been able.
0: That's a good question. I probably would have. Yeah. I don't live in New York City, so I wouldn't have.
3: One day after the slaughter of 1,200 people and taking of over 200 hostages, you would have come and rallied behind Hamas.
0: I think that October 7th was largely inevitable. If you put people in an open-air concentration camp and you deprive them of rights, of dignity,
2: open
0: of food, of the ability to live in safety, you have to expect that they are going to
1: not take
0: that for that long.
1: Oh,
2: I mean,
1: wow. First of all, open air precludes it being a concentration camp. So that doesn't work. At all. All right. 888-727-BECK. More coming up in 1 minute.
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0: It's Pat and Jeffy for Glenn today, 888-727-BECK. So there you have it. From the DSA co-chair, Megan Romer, she supported Hamas on October 8th. She would have gone to that rally like Daria Leza did, which means that they supported the slaughter of Israel and Israelis, of innocent Israelis on October 7th. Because Israel hadn't responded yet.
1: Hadn't done any of it.
0: They hadn't
1: responded at all.
0: No. And so you support just the slaughter of Israelis.
1: Yeah, all the violence was from the Palestinians and
0: yes.
1: Hamas, if I remember correctly. I might get that screwed up, but I'm just thinking October 7th.
0: No, it seems to be pretty accurate. Okay.

0: think you got a feel for it.
1: Okay.
0: For what happened there. And they're fine with it. In fact, they're supporting it because they're showing up at the rally for it on behalf of on behalf of the slaughter of 1,200 Israelis. And as you mentioned, over 200 kidnappings as well. So they took 200 hostages. They killed 1,200 Israelis. And you're supporting them in that effort.
1: Yep.
0: That just shows that this is an anti-Jew thing.
1: Oh, and, for sure.
0: She's pretty unabashed about it.
1: Yeah.
0: Pretty open about it.
1: Well,
0: despicable.
1: They have a right to exist.
0: Well, kind of not, though.
1: People, people can defend themselves.
0: Oof. And that's what they were doing. So she doesn't actually believe that.
1: No, she does not.
0: So
1: no.
0: If you're in Israel, you don't have a right to defend yourself. That's kind of gone now in her mind.
1: For sure.
0: And in the DSA. So just know, if you support the Democratic Socialists of America, that's what you support. The elimination of Israel. And a one-state solution that's just Palestine, no Israel. Wow.
1: That's it, though.
0: That's it, though. Don't worry about it. And, of course, you got to tax the hell out of anybody who's been successful in America.
1: All right.
0: I don't know what that means necessarily. I just know that you got to tax the hell out of them.
1: You're a millionaire. We're taking your money.
0: Right. All right. 888-727-BECK. More coming up.
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4: ABC News, I'm Michelle Franzen. Torrential rain in the Midwest, leading to another day of flood alerts stretching from Indiana to Virginia. In Indianapolis, swift water rescues taking place. More than a dozen people due to flash flooding in Cambridge City. Resident Michelle Wilson, meantime, says they lost power and their basement is flooded.
5: We've lived here for like 10 years and this has never happened. Like the backyard will, you know, get a little bit of standing water in it, but this has never happened before. And we live... our creek is right behind our garage, so it's overflowing and just it's everywhere.
4: Indiana's governor says straight line winds also caused widespread damage. The Army says two people on board an Apache helicopter died when the aircraft crashed in a field near Fort Hood, Texas today. The cause remains under investigation. Caroline Leavitt is leaving her role as White House press secretary at the end of the month. President Trump announced her upcoming departure, adding she will be one of his top outside advisors. This is ABC News.
6: 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Low tonight's going to be 49, high tomorrow 82. Pretty much clear skies besides a little bit of smoke. And then a slight chance of showers and thunderstorms between 2 and 5 on Friday. Mostly sunny otherwise on Friday with a high of 83.
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0: It's Pat and Jeffy for Glenn this week. 888-727-BECK. With the DSA supporting a one-state solution in the Middle East, and that state being Palestine, it just it amazes me that there are Americans still that support that party at all. I'm not sure what aspect of the Democratic Socialists of America you like, but there's not much to like as far as I could tell. But as far as supporting Israel, I'd like to know, let's take a temperature of the room. Do you still support, where do you stand now with Israel and the support that we give to them? Do we continue to send them $3.5 billion a year? Or is it time to amend that arrangement? Israeli Prime Minister Benjamin Netanyahu on Sunday said Israel would reject the 15-point proposal for peace in the Gaza put forward by President Trump. Netanyahu said Israel rejects the 15-point document. The IDF will not make any withdrawal until Hamas is truly disarmed and will continue to thwart threats against our forces and citizens. Now, President Trump in July announced an agreement for Hamas to disarm and for Israeli defense forces to withdraw from the Gaza Strip as part of that ceasefire.
1: Part of the deal. Right.
0: So I guess until they disarm, they're not going to support the agreement. I mean,
1: that's what they said. Yeah, right. Yeah, yeah. And I think Netanyahu is, peace plan that we... I guess have preliminarily looked at or written with Iran, talked about all the neighboring states, can't be attacked.
0: Right. And, Lebanon, Netanyahu, Syria.
1: It's like, no, we're not agreeing to that.
0: Yeah. So we're kind of in a tough position with Israel right now. Yeah. And, Netanyahu has said that eventually they're going to wean themselves off of American support.
1: He did say that. Absolutely, he did say that. I don't know that his friends in the Knesset were agreeing with him.
0: I haven't heard a lot of what he said. I haven't heard a lot of that.
1: No, I don't think so.
0: Because that's a lot of money.
1: Hey, Benji, what are you doing?
0: That's a lot. $3.5 billion a year. You're going to just all of a sudden do without that?
1: Yeah. There's going to be some withdrawals.
0: But the thing is, I think there's a lot of Americans right now who are
1: Absolutely.
0: Who are tired of it.
1: Absolutely.
0: Tired of supporting Israel, tired of supporting really anybody with foreign donations.
1: Absolutely. And on top of that, you have the DSA members who want to they just want to be rid of Israel altogether. Mm-hmm. They don't want them to exist. And then you have the people like Tucker Carlson who just hate Netanyahu. He's finding common ground with others like Hunter Biden, and I don't know about Thomas Massie or what's her face from Georgia, but they just hate Netanyahu.
0: Mm.
1: I mean, that's their out on. Oh, we don't hate Israel, but that Netanyahu, that guy,
0: yeah.
1: So I
0: don't know. I think that I think Thomas Massie is pretty much done with supporting Israel at all. Isn't he?
1: I honestly don't know.
0: I think he's done with supporting them completely.
1: That's probably part of the package, right? With the whatever.
0: He doesn't want to send him $3.5 billion anymore.
1: Her name. Why can't I think of the
0: Marjorie Taylor Greene?
1: The chick.

0: from Georgia. Yeah. The- Yeah, yep. MTG. I got the
1: relationship.
0: Yep. She appreciates me calling her a chick.
1: I think she probably does. Yeah. She probably does. Yeah. But yeah, there was way too much agreement with Tucker and Hunter Biden the other day.
0: Oh yeah.
1: What did they talk big for? Time. 2 hours?
0: 2 hours. And it was
1: they agreed on Israel. They agreed on many
0: the
1: other
0: hatred
1: things.
0: Of the hatred of Bibi Netanyahu is very prevalent and spoken about. And then you know, Hunter did a huge talk about, you know, his drug addiction and his rehab from that and how his wife helped him and what a wonderful thing you know it is now. And Tucker just ate it up, lapped it up. It was wonderful.
1: Interesting the support he's getting from some.
0: It is interesting.
1: Been supposedly on the right for a really long time. And they're rehabilitating Hunter Biden.
0: Yes, they are.
1: Why are we doing that?
0: Yes, they are. And they talked about, you know, he talked about his debts. He's, you know, he's still.
1: Yeah, he's deeply in debt, isn't he?
0: He still owes, owes millions of dollars in debt. So he's hoping, you know, he's working for a couple of places in L.A. that help the homeless, and then he has his Substack, and what else did he have? I can't remember. He's doing these interviews, and he's hoping that it'll all work out.
1: I bet he is and hoping it'll all work
0: painting,
1: out.
0: He's painting.
1: Oh, good.
0: And he's good. And he's writing a Substack, and so he's hoping that it all works out.
1: I bet he is, being millions of dollars in debt. Any idea how much he's getting for his paintings now? Because I think most of the money that was going to paintings was really for access to Joe Biden when he was president.
0: Jeez.
1: Yeah, I'm sorry. It's
0: wow.
1: Yeah, I'm sure the paintings were fantastic.
0: Whatever he's getting for them, it's not enough. I'll say that.
1: I think people were paying $50,000, $75,000
0: at the time. In fact, they stopped reporting on it, right? Because they didn't want to be known how much a lot of his paintings were getting sold for. And yeah I mean, people like you thought it was to get access to his dad. Whatever.
1: Silly of me. Really silly.
0: Whatever.
1: I'm sure the paintings are Renoir like Monet ish.
0: Years to come.
1: Yeah.
0: You'll be happy to say, is that a Biden?
1: Yeah, I'm sure that's the case.
0: Yeah.
1: That's going to happen.
0: It is. It is. That's an HB signature.
1: Yeah. So people
0: original.
1: Be willing to pay.
0: That's an original.
1: Ones of dollars. For
0: them. I'm sure. And this is just a guess that you'll be able to find them in people's attics all across America.
1: Yes.
0: Yeah.
1: Yes, you will. Some stunning admissions by Anthony Fauci lately have been pretty amazing. That, you know, he's not necessarily admitting to anything, but we are finding.
0: We have evidence of stuff that
1: evidence.
0: He has been said. Yes, that has been said throughout the COVID years.
1: Newly released texts from Senator Rand Paul and Ron Johnson from Wisconsin showed that Fauci and other health officials actually knew about a miscarriage risk to the coronavirus vaccine, but told the public that it was completely safe for pregnant women. The exchange showed Fauci referring to the miscarriage risk in texts to Surgeon General Vivek Murthy and Dr. Rochelle Walensky, who was the director of the Center for Disease Control at the time. That's absolutely despicable.
0: Oh, no question. I mean, no. And look, at the time, we had talked about the study that they were doing on pregnant women that they just stopped because they didn't like the data. That study, we don't need to do that study. Never mind. It's fine. They should get the vaccine. I just watched an aside from that. I just watched a story that was a CNN story during the pandemic, the height of the pandemic, and Fauci was really saying that everyone should be, vaccinated and wear a mask. CNN went chasing a doctor who was

0: questioning everything about the vaccine. And I mean, they hunted him down like he was a criminal. And that's how people like him and us were treated for even questioning it.
1: Yeah. You weren't allowed to.
0: So, I mean, it's amazing. And now we're finding proof that, you know, these, I mean, we knew it, right? I mean, we didn't. You may not have, maybe a lot of Americans didn't know it, but I mean, if you followed it.
1: I think a lot of Americans did know it. Here's what Fauci said in February of 2021 on pregnant women and the COVID vax.
2: Since the EUA and under the EUA, approximately 20,000 pregnant women have been vaccinated with no red flags, as we say. Uh-huh. And this is being monitored by the CDC and the FDA.
0: Right.
1: Wow. Meanwhile, behind closed doors.
0: Yeah, there were red flags, weren't there?
1: There were a lot of red flags, more than red flags. Yeah. They were discussing the uncertainty that Americans were facing. And the things that people were bringing up, and there was missing pregnancy data, pregnant women excluded from trials, WHO's statement, the World Health Organization's statement, citing the lack of data, and a theoretical concern about miscarriage after the second dose. Yeah. So they already knew about it, and then they kept telling the American people it was perfectly safe and effective.
0: We are not here. you do not see us here.
1: Pay no attention to the man behind the curtain, Anthony Fauci, who
0: he most definitely
1: has been despicable for and way before the COVID vaccine was being discussed. I mean, you go back to the 80s with this guy, and he really should be in jail. He should be in prison.
0: I mean, and look, he was worried about COVID all along. It's I will say.

0: with a gain of function.
1: He may have even had the elixir in his hands,
0: which is why, you know, because he was funding that lab in Wuhan and knew it the whole time.
1: Yeah, and through other entities.
0: That's another thing. They knew the whole time
1: that the
0: virus came from the lab. And then they just tried to deflect attention from that because he was funding it.
1: And what he, at the time, remember, he was told not to. They weren't supposed to be doing the gain of function testing.
0: Right.
1: So he was, to him, I was giving money to this organization. What they did with it, I didn't know what was going on.
0: So don't look over there. Look at the wet market where it came from, bat soup and monkeys. Unbelievable. 888-727-BECK.
2: Glenn Beck is back after this.

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0: Jeffy for Glenn this week. 888-727-BECK. I love the things that are coming out about COVID right now on Anthony Fauci and many other fronts. In fact, Cam Newton, former quarterback in the NFL, now he's got a podcast like every other living organism on this planet. He just said yesterday that it wasn't just Aaron Rodgers. You might remember Aaron Rodgers saying that when they asked him if he had received the vax, he said, yeah, I'm immunized.
1: I'm immunized.
0: Which was an interesting choice of words. He was just trying to avoid the blowback.
1: He knew that would start a firestorm.
0: He knew that he was in for a firestorm because everybody who didn't get the vax had a firestorm in their life.
1: It's either yes or...
0: You got the crap beat out of you.
1: Yeah.
0: Right?
1: Absolutely. And that's not a surprise. Look, with Cam, you know, talking about, how other NFL players in Green Bay and other teams throughout the league had that same thing. Of course they did.
0: Right.
1: Of course they did.
0: Yeah.
1: That was the whole point of it. That these guys knew that there would be a firestorm. So they just
0: went along.
1: Yep. You're right. Yeah. A lot
0: of them faked it.
1: Absolutely.
0: And they got the fake certificate or whatever.
1: And Cam was saying he saw some that looked fake.
0: Yeah.
1: But there was legitimate fake vax cards out there.
0: And legitimate fake
1: vax
0: cards.
1: You hear me?
0: There were legitimate fake vax cards.
1: Absolutely authentic replica.
0: In fact,
1: replica.
0: We know people who've had them.
1: It's an authentic replica. We do.
0: But it's just fascinating because Aaron Rodgers got so much flack for that. And he continues to get flack. And people hate his guts because he avoided the vaccination. Yeah. He didn't want to get it vaxxed. He didn't want it in his body. And he's paid for it ever since. And then to have Cam Newton come out and say, it wasn't just him. It was a lot of people in the NFL. And I'm sure it was. But it's really nice to have it confirmed.
1: Well, and that's what's happening now is the confirmation. Now, what becomes of these confirmations that
0: we're
1: getting?
0: Yeah, well, nothing.
1: I mean, the Anthony Fauci haters want him dragged through the streets, and stoned from,
0: or at least charged with something. I don't know about stoned, but I do want him charged with something.
1: I do know about stoned. There's plenty of people I talk to that would be happy about that.
0: Yes,
1: but
0: there's some in this.

0: are definitely not Anthony Fauci fans.
1: No, they are not. But, you know, okay, so he gets charged if that happens. I mean, President
0: Trump, it's not going to happen.
1: We hear that they're looking into whether the, you know, the auto pen pardon is actually real. Mm-hmm. And, of course, I mean, it has to be, right?
0: Yeah.
1: Even if,
0: yep.
1: if you believe that they were all auto pen, it's still, President Biden has never denied it and said, yeah, I knew all about him.
0: Right. But Cam Newton said, I hate to be the whistleblower, but I call it how I see it. Look, if we're being honest, going back to 2020, there were multiple players, coaches, and executives that fraudulently got their COVID shot.
1: Yeah.
0: Yes,
1: well,
0: I said it. too bad he didn't say it sooner to spare some people some real blowback, but at least he's saying it now.

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3: From ABC News, I'm Dave Packer. A deadly crash of a U.S. Army Apache helicopter near Fort Hood, Texas this afternoon. Two crew members killed.
4: We don't have specifics of whether it was on a training mission to or from the base, but what we do have is confirmation from the Bell County Sheriff's Department that there were two individuals aboard and that both individuals are deceased.
3: ABC's Louis Martinez, a 17-year-old boy facing murder charges after his mother and 14-year-old brother were found dead in the family's Acton, Massachusetts home. District Attorney Marion Ryan says Arjun Aravind was arrested this morning after he allegedly fled the scene Tuesday.
5: The investigation has

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1: Glenn Beck is on.
2: Yes. This is day 60, by the way, of America held hostage by Mitch McConnell. We still don't know what the deal is with him, frankly.
3: Day 60.
2: We don't.
3: Day 60.
2: Know.
3: I don't.
2: 60 days.
3: I don't know why so angry with it about this thing, but I am.
2: Well, because it continues.
3: I'm really angry about it. It's unbelievable to me.
2: We still have no proof of life for this guy.
3: Not really.
2: We really don't. We've not actually seen him.
3: Nope.
2: A video of him. Proof that it's a current video or photo.
3: Someone would put up a Flock camera outside of Mitch McConnell's house, but nope. Not even Flock has a picture of him.
2: No. It's amazing. It's amazing. He called Scott Jennings, though, yesterday, supposedly.
3: Wait, what?
2: So we'll get into that.
3: Okay.
2: In 1 minute. You know, there are situations where you know something is wrong long before you know exactly how wrong it's going to get. Somebody is behaving aggressively. They're getting closer. They're ignoring every signal that you're giving them to back off. And now you have to make a decision, except the choices available to you suddenly seem incredibly extreme. 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All right, so Mitch Matthews, 2 months now. We're 2 months
3: Mitch
2: into
3: Mitch.
2: Yeah, Mitch McConnell. I said Matthews again. I don't know why. Mitch Matthews is a wide receiver on the BYU football team from about 10 years ago. So I don't know why that's in my head. Mitch McConnell is the U.S. Senator that we haven't seen for 2 months.
3: That's correct.
2: That's who we're actually speaking of right now. Chris Matthews was a CNN douche. Or was it MSNBC?
3: I think it was MSNBC.
2: Might have been MSNBC.
3: I think it was MSNBC, yeah.
2: But Mitch McConnell has been, I mean, it's been 2 months since he was taken out of his home unconscious.
3: Day 60. And we have not had a FaceTime.
2: Mm-mm.
3: We haven't had a video call from his cell provider time.
2: Nope.
3: And none of it.
2: Not even a courtesy, hey, I'm fine, I'm doing better, or I'll be back after the Senate recess.
3: Not a wave from a wheelchair leaving the hospital. Nothing.
2: Which you would think. I mean, that would be reasonable, right?
3: Absolutely.
2: Okay, I'm going home. So you're
3: going home to
2: wheeled
3: rehab.
2: Out. And on the way out, you give a wave.
3: Going home to rehab.
2: Nope.
3: I mean, we've heard stories all the time of politicians that make sure that they had to wear their suit. It was very difficult for them to put their

0: suit on when they were going home to rehab from a hospital, but they wanted to look presentable for the crowd. To wave to leaving the hospital.
1: Yes,
0: we had none of that.
1: None of it.
0: So it's very hard to believe that he is a cognizant human being.
1: Yeah, it is. It is. But he apparently placed a phone call to Scott Jennings at CNN yesterday. And
0: this is new.
1: They were
0: right? This is new.
1: Yes,
0: this is a
1: yesterday.
0: Replay of
1: this happened,
0: the phone call that he had.
1: This happened in the beginning, right?
0: Yeah.
1: He talked to him in the beginning and then nothing for quite a while, weeks.
0: If you go back to the timeline, right, it was we needed proof of life, and then we heard that they were going to pull the plug, that there was no proof of life. That they were going to pull the plug. And then it was like almost, it may have even been the next day, Scott Jennings.
1: Yeah.
0: Said he talked to him. Same time that we got some kind of picture. That was with the first, AI picture with the checkered shirt and the wife, and said that he talked to them. And then we got that, and that was where he was still working with the people, working with all his people, and working on the demands of the job were still being handled.
1: Mm-hmm.
0: And he was, and then Scott talked to him for 20 minutes.
1: Right.
0: That's the first time.
1: But this is the next time.
0: Okay.
1: So this was yesterday, apparently, that he got the phone call, and they're sitting around the CNN table discussing.
2: Do you just like call him up directly on his phone, or do you call an aide and the aide hands it to, how does it work?
3: He called me directly from his phone today.
2: Okay.
3: Now you have to understand, I've known him since I was, 16, 17 years old. So we've had a relationship for a long time. I worked on a lot of his campaigns over the years, so it's not unusual for us to chat.
2: Scott, why isn't he calling in to
1: a great
2: credible
1: question.
2: News organization? I mean, why is he talking to you and not talking to
3: you? You're saying it's not credible to call me, Lulu?
2: I'm saying it's totally
1: No, Scott, what we're saying is, and look, I like Scott Jennings, but this is irritating. What we're saying is, the guy is a U.S. senator. Why hasn't he called somebody to prove that he's okay?
0: Yes.
1: Or that he'll be back, or that he's rehabilitating? Something. Give us something, Scott, for the American people, Scott.
0: You are smart enough.
1: Yeah, he knows.
0: And wise enough.
1: He knows. And I know they're friends. I get it.
0: But know the firestorm that has surrounded this man for 60 days now.
1: Yep.
0: It's not a surprise that people would ask, why is he just calling you?
1: Right. Right. And she even brings it up. Okay, if not us, what about Fox News?
0: So friendly.
1: Call somebody.
2: But as you said, you're
4: right
2: his friend. But I mean,
4: call him.
2: But there, I think there's what I'm hearing from Governor Beshear, and I'm just wondering how you view that is, why isn't he calling in to even one that he would consider friendly, like Fox News? I mean, I guess that's the prevailing question that
4: or put
2: is
4: out a
2: unanswered.
4: Video.
3: Yeah, and frankly, my belief about males of that generation is that they're intensely private.
0: Okay.
3: To be honest, he's always been a little private about his own personal health care. He's a polio survivor, and one of the issues that he's had over time is weakness in his legs. I think that's part of what's going on here and part of the conditioning that he's having to go through right now. But I think men of that generation, frankly, are just pretty private about it. And to be honest,
4: radio show. Have you asked him to call into your radio show?
3: I hope that he will call into my radio show. I've had him on before. And I'm hoping to have him on as we get closer to when the Senate.
2: Does he know about all of the brouhaha around this?
5: Yeah. Is he aware of the whole swirl?
3: He told me today, he said, was like, I know this is unusual circumstances. I'm sitting here. The doctors tell me I don't have any life-threatening issues. It must seem rather strange.
1: Yeah,
3: so,
1: it does.
3: Yeah, I got the feeling he's somewhat aware of it and, frankly, somewhat frustrated by it.
1: He's frustrated by it? He's frustrated. We're the ones who are frustrated by it, Scott. This is a U.S. senator.
0: It's very difficult to believe that.
1: It is.
0: It's very difficult to believe that.
1: It is.
0: I have no reason to disbelieve it. I like Scott Jennings.
1: Yeah.
0: I mean,
1: I know.
0: He's doing his CNN thing. He's doing his radio thing. We've talked to him on our daily show, Pat Gray Unleashed. We've had him on before.
1: Mm-hmm.
0: I like him.
1: Mm-hmm.
0: But that's very hard to believe. I don't know. Come on.
1: It is. It
0: Scott.
1: Doesn't make a lot of sense. There should be something, some proof. Like,
0: yes.
1: I don't care how

0: private he is.
1: Yes.
0: I don't care about people in his generation wanting their privacy health-wise. That doesn't apply to a U.S. senator.
1: No, I'm sorry.
0: Come on.
1: And he's had polio and his weakness in his legs. We know. Okay? We've had that rammed down our throats for years. We got it.
0: Yep.
1: That's unbelievable. Remember, you know how he FaceTimes his home health nurse from time to time, Scott? Yeah, he should do that and just record it so that we know he's alive. He's supposed to be doing, this is state time. He's supposed to be back in Kentucky doing a state business. But he's not. He's in Washington, D.C. at his home, apparently, in rehab. Okay.
0: Is he, though? There's no proof of that.
1: There is no proof of that at all. But
0: nobody saw him arrive at his house.
1: We saw him leave. Yeah. We did have, I mean, what small documentation we had, well, that was supposed to be him, was him unconscious, being wheeled into an ambulance.
0: And that's another thing, because he just said there that Scott just said that McConnell told him his doctor said he has no life-threatening issue.
1: Right.
0: Well, he was wheeled out of there unconscious after a heart attack, we're told. That seems somewhat life-threatening, at least in the beginning.
1: First of all, a little heart event.
0: A little heart event.
1: Doesn't break anybody. You could be wheeled out into the hospital anytime with that. Oh,
0: sounds like you might be speaking from experience there. Yeah. A little heart event.
1: A little heart event, yeah.
0: Huh. But were you you weren't unconscious when they took you out, right?
1: When they wheeled me out of the house, I was not unconscious. No.
0: Okay.
1: The last thing I remember is the ambulance went out of our neighborhood a different way than I would have gone. And I was looking at the last thing I remember looking out the back window of the ambulance going, why are they going this way? And the next thing I remember, I woke up in the operating room.
0: It's just like you to be complaining about the route they're taking to the hospital while you're having a heart attack.
1: Why are they going this way?
2: I wouldn't be going this way. Why are they going this way to the hospital?
1: That's stupid.
2: What? Driver, you're going the wrong way. Okay. And by the way, it'd be nice to have a waffle back here. Can you get me a waffle?
0: Okay. Yeah, so we bow to your expertise on the heart of it.
1: Yeah, thank you.
0: And the ambulance taking you out and all of those things. But, okay, let's say it's not life-threatening now. That's even better. Show us.
1: Absolutely, absolutely. Let's see.
0: You know, do a quick video.
1: Right.
0: 10 seconds. Mention a current event. And
1: as you're bouncing the rehab tennis ball against the wall.
0: Yeah,
1: something. Something. Mm-hmm. This thing that is happening is completely unacceptable.
0: Just show us it's not AI. Show us you've got 5 fingers on your hand and not 6 or 4. And we'll be satisfied. And because, you know, we've got a Republican majority in the Senate that is so narrow right now, so thin. It really matters whether or not Mitch McConnell is going to be able to, did it again. It matters whether Mitch McConnell is going to be able to go back to the Senate or not. We don't even know. He hasn't even said, oh, by the way, when the Senate is back from recess, I'll be there. We haven't even heard that yet.
1: No, we have not.
0: And he apparently didn't tell Scott because Jennings didn't relate any of that to us. So I don't know. And again, 60 days.
1: Yeah.
0: That's 2 months of uncertainty for the American people. We're being treated like this is Iran, like this is Mojtaba Khamenei.
1: Yes.
0: And we've got no right to know how he's doing, what he looks like, where he is. You know, it's America, not Iran. Show us where you are, how you're doing, when you're coming back, if you're coming back.
1: Right.
0: Maybe he's not. Maybe he's not coming back.
1: And maybe he's not.
0: But we should know that too, so we can get that resolved and have a special election and get somebody elected to the position.
1: And what are the odds, the way things are going now, if you believe and you believe that, you know, they did have, we're going to pull the plug and they didn't pull the plug because attention was brought onto it that they were going to pull the plug. So now that he's supposed to be home, do they pull the plug now? So here in day 64 sometime this week, do we hear?
0: You're saying if he's not recovered.

0: point we're hearing.
1: Yeah, from, right. Yeah,
0: I don't think we're there. I don't know that Jennings would lie about that. I'd like to think he wouldn't just make all of that up. I don't know. According to him, they discussed all kinds of issues.
1: I don't know what ends it would have to be for him to make up the whole thing.
0: Yeah. Well, yes. What is the point on that? But we haven't understood the point of not showing us what's going on the whole time.
1: The entire time.
0: So I don't know what kind of game is being played here with us.
1: But whatever it is, I don't like it.
0: I don't know. I haven't liked it the whole time. But they don't seem to care about that.
1: No, they do.
0: They don't seem to care what I like.
1: Mitch says, I saw a phone call come in. I was hoping it was Mitch McConnell on my phone, but it wasn't.
0: Oh, it wasn't?
1: Yeah, no.
0: Oh, doggone it. Yeah, I got one a few minutes ago. It was just spam. So I really thought it
1: wasn't Mitch.
0: It could be Mitch.
1: It wasn't Mitch McConnell. It wasn't even Mitch Matthews.
0: No, it wasn't Mitch Either Matthews, one of them. Chris Matthews, or Mitch McConnell. It was none of the three. All right, 888-727 Beck. More coming up in 1 minute.
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0: Jeffy for Glenn today. 888-727-BECK. You know, we're speaking of politicians. There's one in Michigan who's got a Senate election coming up. And this would be unthinkable for Abdul Rahman El Sayed to become the senator from Michigan.
1: You're talking about Dr. Abdul Rahman?
0: I am sorry. I apologize profusely. It is Dr. Abdul Rahman El Sayed.
1: Okay.
0: Yeah. Because he's a doctor. He's not a medical doctor. He's not a physician. He doesn't have a license. He's never treated patients. But by golly, he wants to let you know he is a doctor.
1: So.
0: Okay. So.
1: Don't disrespect the man.
0: Apparently, he also played football. Is that true? I guess he played high school football.
1: He played high school football.
0: Supposedly the captain of his high school football team.
1: That was questioned online, and the internet went crazy. He was too. Here's pictures. Okay, yes, pictures. We got it.
0: Like, you couldn't fake that, could you?
1: Yeah, we got it. Okay, there's no way he played at the... I mean, he went to school at the University of Michigan.
0: Oh, he didn't
1: the University
0: play for Michigan.
1: No. Does not need someone as short as him on their team.
0: What
1: That's
0: is
1: not
0: he,
1: gonna
0: like,
1: happen.
0: 5'5" or something?
1: Honestly, I don't know how tall he is, but he's a short for an adult male.
0: Yeah.
1: And you know, they do everything they can in the videos to make it appear
0: to
1: like
0: kind
1: he's
0: of
1: not.
0: Disguise that.
1: Yeah.
0: Yeah. Here he is talking about his football, though. Or
2: football is very much associated with a, you know, particularly masculine and oftentimes toxically masculine culture. And so much of it was about, you wanted to be able to get back up and play for your team, and you really aren't allowed to show pain or vulnerability. That's part of the sport.
1: You're correct, Doc.
0: It's toxic, though. No, he's not correct.
1: Being
0: about
1: a part of that is toxic. Yeah.
0: Is it?
1: No. No.
0: I can't take it with these people.
1: I answered it for you. No.
0: So the guy played football in high school. And now is saying it's toxic.
1: Yeah, it's toxic.
0: Oh, come on. Michigan, this is not your guy.
1: No.
0: All right? Please vote for Mike Rogers. This is not your guy. This Muslim socialist who thinks that football is toxic just because it's a masculine sport.
1: You have to get up and not show pain for your team.

0: game. Yeah, that's the game.
1: Right. That's called being a man.
0: That's, all right. That's why we like the sport.
1: You could play soccer and pretend like you're hurt if somebody comes within 5 feet of you. You could do that.
0: That's the game.
1: Yeah, you know, that's the game. Yeah. In soccer, that is the game. You could fall down and writhe in pain when nobody was even around you.
0: It kind of hurts to get the invisible kick to the shin.
1: It does.
0: It hurts a lot.
1: Or at least you pretend it does.
0: I like soccer, so I'm not sure why I'm making fun of it. But
1: because it's a stupid kind of sport.
0: It's kind of agonizing, the fake balls, though.
1: Oh, very. And some of that has sort of entered into American football.
0: And basketball.
1: And
0: baseball. Yes. It's entered into all athletics.
1: I don't like it. Yeah. I don't like it. That's got to stop. Anybody who pretends to have an injury in football or even basketball, you need to be suspended.
0: Absolutely. They're giving a bad name to actual injuries.
1: Yeah.
0: That should not be allowed. You're 100%. You're 100% correct. That needs to happen.
1: Thank you. We agree on scant few things. But on that,
0: that is agonizing. It gives real injuries a bad name.
1: Yeah, it does.
0: And it shouldn't.
1: Because
0: people do get hurt and actually hurt. And we shouldn't think, oh, is he faking? We shouldn't be thinking that.
1: The fact that that even crosses your mind. In American football now, it's wrong.
0: I know.
1: It's wrong.
0: And it's all because of soccer.
1: There's a couple of things that are really wrong right now. One is Mitch McConnell not showing himself to the American people. The other is faking injuries in football. They're equally bad, and they both must stop.
0: Amen.

0: Let me ask you a question, and I want you to really think about it. 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
5: ABC News, I'm Dave Packard. A deadly crash of a U.S. Army Apache helicopter near Fort Hood, Texas this afternoon. Two crew members killed.
6: We don't have specifics of whether...

0: It was on a training mission to or from the base. But what we do have is confirmation from the Bell County Sheriff's Department that there were two individuals aboard and that both individuals are deceased.
1: ABC's Aluya Martinez. A 17-year-old boy is facing murder charges after his mother and 14-year-old brother were found dead in the family's Acton, Massachusetts home. Minneapolis police say two members of one family were stabbed to death by a man believed to be the father at a home daycare before the man shot and killed himself. A grand jury indictment was unsealed today, charging Nick Reiner with the murder of his parents, legendary actor and director Rob Reiner, and his wife Michelle. Reiner pleaded not guilty. President Trump announced White House Press Secretary Karoline Leavitt is stepping down from the role at the end of the month. This is ABC News.
2: 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Looking for a low tonight of about 49 with mostly clear skies and some patchy smoke. Areas of smoke expected tomorrow as well. Sunny tomorrow with a high of 82 and more weather anytime at mycentraloregon.com.
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0: Jeff Fisher for Glenn this week. 888-727-BECK. Let's chew the fat now. Well, Jeffy, just take a look at some of the news, some of the things that are going on, and perhaps the lighter side of
1: all
0: things.
1: Right. Well, I mean, President Obama is hosting a new podcast focused on six books that have shaped

0: his worldview.
1: This is because every living organism has a podcast.
0: The podcast, a great book with Barack Obama. What? We'll see the former president down with six luminaries to discuss the seminal novels. The book selections are The Communist Manifesto by Karl Marx and Friedrich. Oh, no, I read that wrong. No, that's not right. The Fire Next Time by James Baldwin.
1: Okay.
0: Song of Solomon by Toni Morrison.
1: Mm.
0: All the Pretty Horses by Cormac McCarthy.
1: Mm.
0: Gilead by Marilyn Robinson. And All the King's Men by Robert Penn Warren, and Tinker Tailor Soldier Spy by John Le Carré. Oh,
1: that's supposed to be really good.
0: Yeah. Yeah. Marks the sixth release from Audible and the Obamas' Higher Ground after the two signed that first look deal. So it's just they're just honoring a contract.
1: What happened to that thing that they were doing with Netflix that they signed for $100 million? They did like one thing that nobody watched, and then that was it. Was that the whole?
0: I don't think nobody watched. I think they did.
1: I don't think anybody watched. Nobody watched it.
0: Okay. All right.
1: I remember that distinctly. Okay. No one watched that.
0: I don't think that's true, but.
1: But didn't they have like a long range?
0: Some kind of deal. Yeah.
1: $100 million
0: with the
1: deal?
0: Higher Ground. And I'm not really sure. I mean, if you give the Obamas $100 million, you're not going to take any of it back.
1: No, that's for
0: right.
1: Sure.
0: I mean, they ended up, you know, that's what they did with what's her face, Harry and Meghan. You know, they had a deal with Meghan. Yeah, never could get them to do anything.
1: Yeah.
0: And so it was like, okay, well, we're done. Have a nice day. Yeah. We love what you're doing. Do it over there.
1: Yeah.
0: It's cute, but.
1: So they just cut their losses.
0: Yeah. We're happy.
1: Yeah.
0: If we meet again somewhere or doing something, we will do
1: then
0: it.
1: Then great.
0: Yeah.
1: Mm-hmm.
0: But until then.
1: So is it just six episodes? Does he talk about one book for one episode and then goes on to the next?
0: Remember, he did that other special podcast with Bruce Springsteen for a while, too. And it's interesting that he's not doing it with the wife.
1: Isn't it, though?
0: You know,
1: isn't it?
0: It's very interesting that he's not doing it with the wife. I mean, she has her stupid podcast with her brother. Not him.
2: Nope, I couldn't stand my husband.
0: Oh, maybe that's why.
1: She couldn't stand her husband.
0: Oh, maybe that's why.
1: Yeah. For like 10 years.
2: I couldn't stand my husband.
0: Oh, yeah,
2: I couldn't stand my husband.
0: We should have the picture of them. The picture they posted with the story was Barack and Michelle together at the library. Yeah, they're together. This is one of the opening shots of the Barack Obama presidential library.
1: Yeah.
0: And he's holding up his library card. So that must be some sort of form of identification.
1: And look at the way she's looking at him right there. It's almost like
2: I couldn't stand my husband.
1: It is almost like that. But at least we have that in common with her. We found one element of agreement with Michelle Obama.
2: I couldn't stand her husband either.
0: That's correct.
1: And I still can't. And I don't think she can either.
0: Well, Audible's happy to be with them and make it happen.
1: Oh, good.
0: Good. Very happy.
1: All right.
0: The series represents everything they strive to be.
1: Of course it
0: over
1: does.
0: Over there at Audible.
1: Sure.
0: So
1: good.
0: It's good for them.
1: All right.
0: Harry Potter fans have forced a new multi-million dollar cable between the UK and Ireland to be relocated after complaining it would desecrate the grave of Dobby the fictional elf.
1: Oh.
0: You remember Dobby.
1: Dobby, yeah.
0: Dobby? Mm-hmm. Is it Dobby?
1: I think so, yeah.
0: Mm-hmm. All right, whatever they call him.
1: Little
0: stupid elf. The character was laid to rest on Freshwater West Beach in Pembrokeshire, Wales, in the film Harry Potter and the Deathly Hallows.
1: Mm-hmm.
0: Fans of the Wizard series come to leave stones reading Here Lies Dobby.
1: Do they understand that... it's not real.
0: No, they don't.
1: It's
0: not real. They bring stones and they bring all kinds of pieces just to honor him. And they do that. They don't care that it was not their land or any of it.
1: That is crazy.
0: I mean, it was an ecological sensitive site that it was there. And so they don't care. They still drop it off. So the 430 million euro Greenlink interconnector, which links the national grid to Ireland, that was this initially going to pass through that site of the grave. The project manager was like, well, the family

0: became aware of the plans after I pointed it out.
1: You gotta be kidding me.
0: On a podcast. And then they ran it and we got hundreds of calls. And he goes, I mean hundreds of calls that said that you don't know, he didn't even know who the character was.
2: That's the Dobby burial site. You can't run through that.
0: That's exactly.
2: Come on.
0: One of his colleagues said,
2: unbelievable.
0: No, it's very, very serious. So they got new planners and they rerouted the.
1: That's
0: they rerouted it.
1: That's incredible. I mean, I love Harry Potter, the whole, you know, the books, the movies, but please.
0: I mean, they had
1: pretend.
0: And they had,
1: it didn't really happen.
0: And they had to, they also had a this Bronze Age place in the water there that has urns associated with human burial at this site. So they had to put this pipeline or this wire between the two.
1: Unbelievable. Seriously. How dumb are we?
0: Well,
1: as a civilization.
2: I mean, that's incredible.
1: Okay.
0: I know. In our daily look at AI segment, today New Orleans, Louisiana has become the first major U.S. city to publicly acknowledge the use of AI to help answer and triage certain 911 calls. It's a move that supporters say could reduce dispatcher overload and improve response times for life-threatening emergencies, but which critics warn could introduce new risks into one of the most important public safety systems. Other cities are already reported using AI in this context. New Orleans is unhappy about how it was being reported. A report claiming New Orleans is replacing human 911 operators with artificial intelligence is getting a lot of attention, but the agency overseeing emergency communications says the story is highly inaccurate and misrepresents how the technology is being used. And it comes from the Shreveport Times, which published a story saying New Orleans will use AI to answer 911 calls instead of humans. And they were mad about that. And the report focused on an AI tool called Carbine's AI Emergency Call Triage, love them, which can help identify when multiple people are calling about the same incident. In those cases, callers may be able to get updates or information about an emergency that's already been reported, while calls about a separate emergency are sent to a human dispatcher. The article does note that the tool would not replace human dispatchers, but would be used to help identify duplicate calls and connect callers with the right information or response. So it does say what they said it didn't say. The agency says it does use AI, but only in a very limited situation involving vehicle crashes. And it's not replacing human operators, okay? We use and here's the thing. They've been using it for like 2 years now. And it only comes into play when human call takers are busy and someone calls 911 from within about 200 meters of a crash. This is New Orleans. We're doing meters. I don't like it.
1: No,
0: I don't like it.
1: It's creeping into our society here in America.
0: I just realized that.
1: This
0: is from the Shreveport Times. Look,
1: we don't
0: like your city to begin with.
1: Right. Oh, my gosh. That's an understatement. But don't use the metric system.
0: Stop it.
1: This is America. We said no to it 50 years ago.
0: Yes.
1: No.
0: Thank you.
1: It doesn't make any sense.
0: I don't know who's running that Shreveport Times joint over there, but make this happen.
1: Yeah.
0: That has to stop. So they're already using it, and they can provide information or updates if a caller's reporting on a different emergency. It's doing exactly what the article said. I don't know. They're just mad that they're finally being called out on it. You know, the article was right. They just failed to mention that it's been going on for a couple of years already, and it has safeguards built in, so why don't you shut up? Everything is fine.
1: Mm-hmm.
0: The safeguards for AI are fine.
1: Okay.
0: They take care of everything, don't they?
1: Yeah,
0: right.
1: Absolutely.
0: Yeah, nothing could go wrong.
1: So get off me.
0: Thank you. Spotify has added a feature that allows users to skip through some podcast ads, potentially disrupting the industry's ad economy.
1: Oh boy,
0: that is not good. And people are not happy about it. Spotify is terrifying much of the podcast industry with their tiny little widget. Last week, the audio streaming giant tweaked its streaming interface, adding a feature that allows some users to more effectively skip through parts of a podcast that no one wants, notably ads, as well as promotions and filler content, as long as they aren't sold directly by Spotify. Spotify cast the move as streamlining a feature.

0: that already exists, the 15-second skip button, which users in practice often use to bypass ads, but they can't work on Spotify ads. Duh. Tommy Victor, a co-founder of liberal podcast network Crooked Media, I love them, put it more bluntly, very cool of Spotify to try and destroy the podcast industry. several major other audio networks have reached out. They're unhappy with Spotify. Spotify also gave itself some room to back off the changes, reiterating that the skip button is in an early testing phase as it continues soliciting feedback from podcast companies, publishers, users, and advertisers. I would say use it before you lose it, because that is going away.
1: For sure.
0: That is not going to stick around much longer. And we did finally reach $1 billion. Tonight's drawing, the jackpot drawing, is $1 billion.
2: What's the cash payout?
0: $433.1
2: So again, it's not even half. You don't even get half your money. And then you get another 40% or more taken out in taxes. That's wrong.
0: Why win it?
2: Yeah, why?
0: Why win it?
2: Seriously,
0: what's the point?
2: It's barely enough to...

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1: a look.
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2: Love it. 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Hang tight. 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

0: It's Pat and Jeffy for Glenn. This week, 888-727-BECK. Coming up in a few minutes, we got some things to share with you. There are some concerns. I don't know if you've noticed, but there are some concerns our country is facing. One of them is socialism.
1: Yep.
0: Another is the spread of Islam.
1: Yeah.
0: And I wouldn't be concerned about that if they didn't state their goal was...
1: Which they do,
0: and they do it repeatedly, and they're serious about it.
1: Yes, they are.
0: And
1: I mean, they're actively taking over.
0: Yeah, that is their goal, and they've spelled it out. And eventually you're going to have to say, wow, maybe I should believe what they're telling me. And maybe I should take some kind of action about it. And I'm not sure what kind of action you're going to take, but it's an issue here. See, look what's happened in Dearborn, Michigan. I mean,
1: around the country.
0: Paterson, New Jersey. Plano, Texas. I mean, it's everywhere. And they state that their goal, we got sued by some Muslim broadcasters. They put out a podcast and they all sat around a table, this imam and several of his Islamic friends.
1: Yep.
0: And they were spelling out how they are doing a Sharia community.
1: They sure were.
0: And they laughed at us because we're so stupid. They're using our own laws and rules against us.
1: Right.
0: That's almost a word-for-word quote. In fact, they pick out prominent members of the community. They like for them to be white because they believe that's stereotypically who's in charge, I guess. I don't know what they're saying there. It would be a real surprise if you found out that they were, I don't know, bigots. But
1: right.
0: They hired prominent local people who are well respected in the community to fight their battle for them at City Hall.
1: Well, I think,
0: and that's what they've done, and it's been really effective. We're going to show you something that happened in Chicago this week that is flabbergasting. I mean, unreal, because it's everywhere. It's in Houston. They had some kind of, I think this was during Ramadan. I mean, they had 30,000 Muslims gather downtown Houston. Wait, downtown Houston, Texas? Okay. All right. Not that there's a problem with that. We all love to see our Muslim friends gathering together in a downtown area.
1: In any downtown
0: area. And hear the call to prayer because it's one of the most beautiful sounds any of us have ever heard, according to Barack Obama. But we're going to show you what happened in Chicago and get into what our governor, Greg Abbott, is doing about it here in the state. We'll see. That and lots more coming up.

I want to talk to you about Mercury One and the American Journey experience, what they're doing to try to carry the story of America into the future. You know, during the World Cup, it was inspiring to see people coming here from all over Europe and having their eyes open to the truth about this country. You rarely see that kind of enthusiasm about America from Americans, let alone Europeans. But maybe that's not an accident. Maybe, just maybe, knowledge and understanding about America has been selectively edited out of our education and our lives. And without our history, we have no future. That's why we have to preserve it, like the ancient scriptures preserved for centuries in

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7: From ABC News, I'm Dave Packer. A new round of severe weather hammering the Midwest. Indiana Governor Mike Braun is prepared to issue an emergency declaration statewide. Jonathan Witham is Executive Director of Indiana's Department of Homeland Security.
8: We did unfortunately have one confirmed fatality at this point from the storms yesterday. That was a four-year-old child in Jennings County. And we have two other reports of fatalities that are unconfirmed at this point that may be storm-related.
7: East of Indianapolis, swift water teams rescuing more than a dozen people. Michelle Wilson says they lost power and the basement of her home is filled with water.
9: I'm overwhelmed and I'm upset because, you know, no flood insurance here.
7: An Army helicopter crashed in Salado, Texas today near Fort Hood. Cliff Coleman with the Bell County Sheriff's Office.
10: This was an Apache helicopter and two souls were on board. They were pronounced deceased.
7: Human rights activists sounding the alarm as ICE officers will soon wear gloves that can give electric shocks. ABC's Olivia Rubin in Washington.
11: The Department of Homeland Security looking to spend as much as $20 million, according to proposal documents submitted. The device is called GLOVE, which stands for Generated Low Output Voltage Emitter. The company who makes them demonstrating their power on social media. The company says officers must press a switch to activate the gloves. According to the company, the gloves must directly touch a person's skin for the shock to work.
7: Sources say attorneys in Luigi Mangione's CEO murder case are expected to discuss a potential federal plea deal. Mangione has pleaded not guilty to charges stemming from the alleged killing of UnitedHealthcare CEO Brian Thompson. Former Walt Disney Company CEO Bob Iger and businessman Josh Kushner are purchasing the Los Angeles Lakers for $12.5 million, says ESPN. Disney, the parent company of ABC News. 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
12: You know, I'm not one to say I told you so, but I switched to Pure Talk over a year ago, and ever since, I've been telling people there's no better wireless company out there. Well, a few months ago, a massive survey was conducted. 123,000 people were asked to rate their wireless carrier in four categories: coverage, support, data, and overall value. Well, the results are in. Guess